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1: ZipRecruiter. Pennsylvania is reporting a fifth measles-associated death. They say the person from Lancaster County was not vaccinated. No other details were given. Pennsylvania is reporting 943 measles cases so far this year. It was the last day of operation for the flagship Neiman Marcus store in downtown Dallas.
2: With giant windows facing the street, Neiman Marcus was a throwback to a time when storefront displays were the best advertising. And the message was clear.
3: You're getting the best. And when you get the best, it's going to cost a little more.
2: Many of those displays were designed by Larry Leathers. Neiman's owners have hinted at closing the flagship store for years.
3: I wish it had happened quickly and it was over.
2: Today, the store goes dark for good. Jim Ryan, ABC News in Dallas-Fort Worth.
1: Some tech insiders are questioning President Trump's self-policing agreement that he says leaders of artificial intelligence made yesterday. Zafer Vakil is faculty director at the Center for Responsible Technology Policy and Public Dialogue at Northwestern University.
4: I think the latest meeting at the White House behind closed doors was an effort to show consensus, to say, hey, everything's going to be okay, we got this. And the reality is there's not consensus amongst the tech companies, and there's definitely not consensus amongst voters and amongst in society.
1: Manchester City faces an uncertain future after being found guilty of breaking the Premier League's financial rules for nearly a decade. Dave Packer, ABC News.
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11: 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Will County's news, talk, sports, Alec Mel's cars, Mel cars. I keep putting an S in there. I shouldn't.
12: And
11: right?
12: the name ends with an X too.
11: Does it really?
12: Alex.
11: Alex.
12: Mel cars. Yeah.
11: Alex.
12: Alex.
11: That's what I said.
12: No, you did not.
11: What did I say?
12: Call me Alec. Am I going crazy there, Coach? He called me Alec.
11: No, it's Alex.
12: Yeah.
11: Alex, Mel cars.
12: One of these weeks, you're gonna go 6-6.
11: Mel
12: cars.
13: You'll get it all straightened out eventually.
11: Alex.
13: Week 14.
11: Mel Cars.
12: Yeah, right. Championship preview. He'll have
11: Alex,
12: throw a perfect game.
11: Mel Cars. I'm going to do this for the next hour. Alex.
12: Thank God
11: Mel Cars.
12: We have an open phone line right now.
11: 815-254-7300. Give us a call. This edition, every edition of Pigskin Preview, Joe, brought to you by our tremendous State Farm agents, John Wright and Joliet, and Drew Mormon in Lamont. Like a good neighbor, Joe?
13: State Farm is there.
11: I can see them contacting the station and asking for a refund right after that. Game of the week, Friday Night Lights, the pregame show at 6:05, Scott Slocum, followed by the game of the week, Lincoln Way East at Lincoln Way Central. Gentlemen, that will be a tremendous ball game.
13: Yes, I agree. We talked a little bit where it's going to be, in my opinion, a defensive battle. I think a key is Lincoln Way Central has to be able to run the football against them.
11: They know each other so well.
13: Yes.
11: And so many familiarities between those two. I mean, it could be a close game.
13: This is the first time Dave has gone up against Rob, correct?
11: It might be, yeah. Yeah, yep. Could very well be.
13: Yep.
12: Have to double check that, but I believe the conference switch does make this the first time they've matched up.
13: I think so.
11: 815-254-7300. Go out to the phone lines. Hello, Bob.
14: What's up, guys?
11: How are you, buddy?
10: Hey, I heard we've got to have

0: Hey, too, DePaul Prep last week.
1: Oh, boy.
2: We last week not too bad goal, but took longer to get home.
1: Yeah, I asked Jaws last week who he ticked off at the Catholic League office for that back-to-back. That is not easy. Seems like the team's kind of settled in here, Bob. Is that fair?
2: I think so. I think our offensive line still needs a little work, though.
1: Yeah. Yeah. Well,
2: if we get that going, I think we'll be all right.
1: You know, again, you get through the Catholic League, it's a whole different game
3: once you get
1: in the playoffs. And
2: yep.
1: You know, depending upon how things fall, you probably at worst end up with a home game in the opening round. So you'll be okay.
2: I hope so.
1: You'll be okay. No tailgating on the road?
2: No, not on the road.
1: Yeah, that's a real tough place to pull that off.
3: It is.
1: You'd probably be arrested by a couple of different.
0: Four different jurisdictions.
1: There's
2: multiple. You guys up to bail me out.
1: Hello? Whoop? Hello? Nope. We lost you.
3: Bob, who? No, we don't know that guy.
1: No, we don't. But seriously, like, feds are right there. There's all kinds of police over there.
3: Oh, yes.
2: Yep.
1: All right, my friend. Great to hear from you. Thanks for calling.
2: Take care, Bob. Have a good one.
1: All right. Bob drops off, leaves the line open, 815-254-7300. Lincoln Way East, Lincoln Way Central. Joe, as you said, the big question is, can Central consistently run the football against East defense?
3: Yeah, that's the million-dollar question for me.
1: But we've seen flashes of that passing game in the junior quarterback at Central.
3: Yes.
1: Might he play a bigger role tomorrow night?
3: He could.
1: I think he's going to maybe need to.
3: Yes.
1: Flip side, Lefevre has done a consistently nice job.
3: He's been very consistent.
1: Like that team, like that entire philosophy, nothing too fancy. Just execution and getting it done and making plays, Joe. It's what they do.
3: Smash mouth football. That's what that's going to be.
4: Well, we're the home for Lincoln Way's football the next 2 weeks. The following week, we'll follow them to Lockport. So we'll get a really good look at them. I look at it this way. We've all talked about this. Coach Woodburn, outstanding coach.
1: Yep.
4: Gets the most out of his ability of his kids.
1: Agreed.
4: Z, forever, the bell cow.
1: Yep.
4: Now, Z is going to have his kids ready to go. There will be no letdown. There will be no lack of expectation with the in-district game.
1: It's a rivalry.
4: It's going to be a great matchup.
3: I agree.
5: There's another wrinkle here. We remember Lincoln Way Central's heartbreaking loss against ICCP. They lost this game last Friday night in a heartbreaking fashion to HF. Had the lead late, went for it on fourth and down around their own 45-yard line, did not get it. About 30 seconds left. First play from scrimmage, get a sack. Push Sandberg, rather, back into their own territory. Sandberg then puts together, I believe it was a 52-yard touchdown on the very next snap. Clock is running this entire time. No timeouts. They don't clock it. They run up to the line of scrimmage, and it's a crossing route that was maybe 15 to 20 yards of air yards, and then it was all catch and run after. It just shades of ICCP again. So how is this Knights team going to respond to another heartbreaking loss on this resume?
1: Yeah.
3: Yes. Well, you guys will find out.
1: I like them early in 7A. I think they're going to be okay.
3: I think so, too.
1: You know, we'll see how things shake out. But, again, and they're playing for, at worst, an opening round home game.
5: Mm-hmm.
1: So you definitely want to continue to win. You're playing very good competition, obviously. We'll be okay.
5: Breaking news, 2 outs to go.
1: Okay. 2 outs to go. White Sox leading 7-3 over Houston. They win the series. They move on. They play the Cleveland people.
5: Yes, the Cleveland
1: Guardians.
5: Baseball
1: the
5: Club.
1: The Guardians.
5: The Lamont Football Club.
1: Now, here's the question. Since Houston couldn't sell out their home games, will the Guardians sell out their home games? They have also struggled with attendance.
5: They have. It depends on time slot out there.
1: And isn't it funny coming from a White Sox fan talking about attendance?
3: Yes.
5: I tell you what, that place would have been packed at 4 p.m. The rate would have been packed at 4 p.m.
3: Without a doubt.
1: And drunk.
3: Yeah, I was just going to say.
5: The parking lots, there would have been a line at 9 a.m. Yes.
3: That's right.
4: Well, you know what's funny about this for you guys, your Sox fans, obviously, I support. You're about to clinch your first playoff series since 1-05 at the same place.
5: Knock on some wood.
3: Oh, you're right.
1: Yep. We'll see. We'll see. A lot of

0: Baseball ahead, Joe.
1: Yes, two more outs. Yep, long way to go still.
0: But yeah, we'll see. Joe, going through the schedule, we mentioned Bolingbrook at Joliet Central. Get in, get out, stay healthy, move on to next week.
1: I agree.
0: Providence at Mount Carmel. Again, what are you going to get? What Mount Carmel team is going to show up? People I'm talking to, it's an execution issue that Mount Carmel hasn't been able to finish at times. They've stalled on drives, not as sharp as they kind of need to be, so we'll see if that changes this week. Providence needs a big game offensively.
1: They need Macker to gain about 150, 160 yards tomorrow.
2: Yeah.
0: Yep.
2: And then some.
1: Yes.
3: I'll just say this. Mount Carmel the next 2 weeks has Providence, and then they have JCA. I think one of those games at some point is going to get a little interesting. I can't tell you which one. I just have a feeling based upon what you just said, Ed.
2: If I had to pick, it'd be Providence. They have they have the chunk playability that JCA just hasn't showcased this
0: year. A good enough back that could give them a little trouble.
2: Yep.
1: And a big enough offensive line. Yeah, I agree.
0: Yep. Oswego at Joliet West.
1: Joliet West. Yeah, I
0: 2-4.
1: I got to go with Oswego here.
2: One out to go.
0: At I got that wrong. No, don't pay attention to my schedule.
2: Piatone and Coal City? Is that next on the radar?
0: Yeah. Piatone and Coal City, Joe, both two pretty strong records here.
1: Yeah, Tully's done a good job, has a nice group of kids. But again, I think week 9 is going to be the telltale game right there. I'm picking the Kohlers here, especially at home.
0: Dewey, have you ever been to Streeter?
3: No, nobody has.
2: No one has.
0: Wilmington at Streeter. Joe?
1: Game over.
3: Tin Man?
1: Oh, yes.
0: Hersher at Reed Custer.
1: I'm going to go Reed Custer here. Hersher's just kind of a question mark for me.
0: Not easy for Reed Custer to finish out the season. They are hosting Hersher at Wilmington, hosting Lyle. That's a rough three games to finish for them.
1: Yeah.
2: Need this one bad.
0: Yep. Yes. Yep, no doubt about it. We talked about Lincoln Way East, Lincoln Way Central. Minooka at Plainfield Central should be a win for Minooka.
1: I agree.
0: Joe, that would place Minooka at 4-3. At Oswego versus Bolingbrook, do they have a shot in either one of those final two games?
1: Oh boy, tough, very tough games.
2: Oswego, if there's any of them. We've seen Oswego put up some offensive stinkers.
0: I have in person.
1: But yeah. Manukas, if their offense can get going, but they've played Bolingbrook tough.
0: Joe, I've been waiting for a couple years now for that offense to get going.
2: It's true.
0: Just to be honest.
1: That's true.
0: That's what we've been waiting for. Working our way down the schedule. Plainfield North quietly here, Joe, having a big year. Yes. Anthony's getting it done at Plainfield East, and Plainfield East also playing pretty well.
1: Plainfield East is coming off the tough, I think it was 19-13 to Plainfield South last week.
2: Mm-hmm.
1: Boy, this is another toss-up type game for me. I'll pick East though because they're at home.
2: Ball game. White Sox win.
0: White Sox win.
2: Eric Fetty sweeper to finish it.
0: Dewey Dwyer's daughter's a White Sox fan. The best.
3: I've been getting pounded.
0: Absolutely the best.
1: Yeah.
0: Oh, she sent you the fireworks too. Excellent. Wow. Yeah. I thought I was the only one that did.
2: Show that to the stream, Dewey. Show that to the stream.
0: Awesome.
1: Yeah. Well, I'm going to show you what my.
2: That's awesome, Dewey.
1: My buddy, one of my best friends in Houston, Texas, sent me.
0: What is it?
1: It's the fat lady singing.
0: Nice. There you go.
2: It's the fat lady singing.
0: Very good. All right, one or two more games. Joe, we're going to take credit for Plainfield South just because someone should, and I think we're going to.
2: Sure.
0: Hosting Yorkville, good year for Plainfield South.
1: Yeah, playing at Plainfield South, huge win last week for them. I'm going to pick them to win here.
0: Oswego East at Romeoville.
1: That's going to be a tough one, Oswego East.
0: Morris at Sycamore, no. Don't think it.
2: It's not the Sycamore of old.
1: No,
0: not this year.
1: No.
0: Joe, who's going to slow down the Morris Warriors?
1: Not till the playoffs.
0: Might not be for a while.
2: Might not be till the end of the playoffs.
1: Could be. Like I said, they're a juggernaut. I mean, offensively, they are really, really good.
0: Also going down the schedule, we will have this gentleman on.

0: in a few minutes, so we'll save Lockport at Andrew. Joliet Catholic, as we mentioned, on the road taking on St. Pat's at Triton, Joe. St. Pat's putting up a lot of yards and points in the air.
1: Yeah, Joliet Catholic defense is pretty good. So I'm pick the Hilltoppers here.
2: Thornton Fractional and Lamont.
0: Well, you know who I'm picking,
1: I'm going Willie.
2: House divided.
0: We'll talk about this one Friday night, Joe.
1: All right.
0: I'll have feelers out there.
2: Wedding.
0: I'll be giving you score updates, Joe.
2: He's going to stop his father of the bride speech to say
0: the last diss
2: taking the lead.
0: The last diss on Pigskin Preview of the Meteors. You know what happened that night, Joe? TF North 35, TF South nothing.
2: Okay? It's true.
1: Yes.
0: Remember
1: true.
0: That.
1: I remember.
0: Don't mess with the Meteors, Joe.
1: Don't mess with the Meteors.
0: All right, we're going to step aside and take a break. When we come back, we will go out to the phone lines. We will be joined by the one and only George Chart joining us. You are listening to the Week 7 edition of Pigskin Preview here on 1340 WJOL, Will County's News Talk Sports.
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0: And welcome back. 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Will County's News Talk Sports, Edgy Tim, along with the coach, Joe Rodagaro, and our guy, Alec Melk. I said it again, Alec.
2: Yeah.
0: Alex Melkars.
2: It's all right. You just don't like me. It's okay. I've accepted that fact.
0: Speaking of guy doesn't like me, we'll go out to the phone lines and be joined by the head coach of your Lockport Porters, George Chart. George, I only have one question for you tonight. Are you there?
10: Hit me with it.
1: Hit me.
0: Where's the tugboat?
10: Wait a minute. You already asked that question.
2: I was going to say, this is deja vu all over again.
0: I'm going to keep riding it until I'm actually riding the tugboat.
10: Oh.
2: He might be riding the tugboat at the wedding on Friday night.
0: Who knows? I definitely will.
10: Yeah.
0: Hello, sir.
10: You got to get a ticket for that. Ticket for the and by wait in line.
0: There you go.
10: It's probably going to be an auction.
0: Okay.
10: Hey, you're not. I'm not supposed to hold anything back, am I?
0: No.
1: You go for it.
0: Go for it, buddy.
10: No, I mean, you're not waiting. You're not got nothing on tape delay or nothing like that.
0: Well, we're live.
2: We're live. No tape delay. No, I don't have a cough button for you, Coach.
1: You're not going to swear or anything, are you?
10: No. I was just going to spill the beans on something happening over in Houston.
2: Oh, we know.
0: Oh, yeah. No, we know.
2: We are aware.
0: We'll have Sox talk at 7:45.
2: Yeah, we've already pivoted. We have already pivoted.
0: We're very happy.
10: I figured that.
0: We're very happy.
1: Very happy, yes.
0: Come on, guys. Think about this. 321 losses in 3 years, and now they're in the playoffs and they win a playoff series. I don't care who you're playing in the playoffs. You do that. First of all, can we end all this? It's funny, now we're talking baseball with George. Stop talking about other coaches as manager of the year because they're not going to win it.
1: No.
0: It's our guy.
1: There ought to be an investigation if you
0: don't
1: get
0: it. And if Getz isn't the GM executive of the year, it's a crime.
1: Yes.
10: I'm telling you what. I know what we're doing at Lockport. We're getting him a ride on the tugboat.
2: Oh, see? The bottles have been popped. First champagne toast from Coach Venable, and now they're shaking everything up and getting messy in Houston.
1: That's a shame for that locker room.
0: I heard I missed a breakfast. I will make that up. I promise. Been a little busy the last week or so.
10: Yeah, I know. You're probably all nervous, too.
0: No, God, I'm not nervous. I want this to come and go.
1: George, not this guy.
0: Hey, dude, I'm not getting married. I did that 30-some years ago, so we're all good.
10: Well, you got to give a speech, don't you?
0: Absolutely. Have you seen, do you know me at all? Have I ever hesitated saying anything, ever?
10: That's not true, but I've never seen you dance, though.
0: Well, you just might, big fella.
2: Yeah, there's going to be some videos at Edgy Tim this weekend.
1: George, I'm telling you what right now. If I see him dancing, I'm going to get my phone out, and I'm going to send it to you.
0: give us the State of the Union right now with the Porters. How do you feel about this team? What are you encouraged by?
10: Well, I'm encouraged by every week we're getting a little bit better, and we're eliminating some mistakes, and we're, you know, capitalizing. We're able to protect our quarterback and let him do what he does best, and that's deliver the ball on time and with some zing to a talented group of receivers. And that's probably the biggest thing that I think, you know. And every week we're getting better on defense too, you know. So there's a lot of exciting things. We're kind of finding ourselves in the same pattern we were in last year, you know. Dug ourselves a hole and then just kept on getting better and better and better every week. And, you know, hopefully we're going to be clicking at the right time.
1: At, you know, you and
10: which would be now.
1: You know, my better half always says, well, what'd you guys just talk about, sports? I go, no, we talk about a lot of other things. But we did talk football right away. And I mentioned, you know, Griffin Russell.

0: I thought against Lincoln Way West, he threw the ball very well. Then the last 2 weeks, he's really thrown the ball well. But you had a great comment for me, was the fact that the offensive line is starting to gel a little bit together, and it's pass protection for him.
1: Correct. Yeah. He's not going to be able to throw off his back foot as well as he can if he's sitting upright, you know, able to put something into his throws. You know, same thing with protection. If his vision is clear in front of him, he's going to find guys. But when he's running for his life, he's just not the same quarterback.
0: Right.
1: And so our kudos to our offensive line. Our offensive line coaches, Joel Knopp and Christopher Norton, are doing a good job of making our guys better and better each week.
0: You know, go ahead. Go ahead, George. I'm sorry.
1: Well, I was just going to say, we shuffle a couple guys here and there. You know, everybody gets nicked up about this time of year. So we've got to first make sure the right guy is at the is snapping the ball, and then everything else shuffles around whoever's that guy. We've had three different guys snapping that ball back to the quarterback. So, you know, we're trying to get some consistency right there, too.
0: That's not the first time this has happened to you, correct?
1: Correct.
0: Yeah.
1: Correct.
0: Yeah. Now, I really like the two running backs, Hardy and Phillips, in the backfield, and they both can catch passes out of the backfield also. So they're kind of dual threat type guys.
1: Yeah, Phillips is a great receiver, you know, and he's been catching all kinds of passes, you know, whether he's going over the middle or out in the flats, and when he runs the ball, he had a nice run the other day where he just took it on fourth and two and just busted like a 40, 50-yard touchdown run up the middle. So he's got a little burst to him. And Nardi, our other little running back, is not the biggest guy, but, boy, does he run hard. He's quick.
0: Yeah, he does.
1: He's very decisive in his cuts, and he gets the most out of his frame. Very good. And we got another guy in there that can see the ball every once in a while, too. So, we like our stable of running backs.
0: Yes. Rory Raddatz is
1: the other. Yeah,
0: I was just going to say, Raddatz was another guy that I saw run against Lincoln Way West. Yes.
2: Coach, you guys started the season 0-3. You've rattled off three wins, including what I consider to be an incredibly impressive one against Bradley Bourbonnais. What kind of flipped that switch for you guys against that Lincoln Way West team, right? That was the game that kind of started it for you guys back as you got into this the winning ways of Porter football once again. What did you see change in the team from that Lincoln Way West, from that Lincoln Way Central game, excuse me, where you lost 24-14 to that Lincoln Way West win that's kind of snowballed into two more?
1: Yeah, well, we cleaned up our act on offense as far as, against Lincoln Way Central, it seemed like we were never first and 10. We're always first and 15 or first and 20. We'd always have a penalty on that first down or something that would just put us way behind in the sticks. So we cleaned our act up there. And like I said earlier, you know, we played a very good defense against the Lincoln Central, but I think we also got better blocking up front, too, for that West game. We knew that we had to run the ball to be successful, and we had a good week of practice in the O-line, and our defense came ready to play, and our kids just didn't want to go 0-4, that's for sure. So we dug down a little deeper and came up with a great effort.
3: George, Andrew, give us an idea. What are you running into tomorrow night? I'm sorry, Friday night.
2: It's Wednesday, Edge.
3: I know.
1: Yeah, well, we'll give Edge the benefit of the doubt here because I know his mind is there.
3: Oh, my mind's not mush, but
2: show.
3: Whatever.
2: We have no doubt on this show.
0: I'll tell you right now.
1: But, Andrew, yeah, they're a typical Andrew team. They're running the ball. And I think this year, from what I've seen, they passed the ball a little more. I don't know if that's just because of the games we have that they had to. But I think there's a couple more situations where they're closer to 50-50 run pass in certain scenarios, where in the past they'd be, you know, much more like an 80-20 run to pass ratio team. So I see that, as far as their offense goes. On defense, you know, they're the same hard-hitting team that they always are, and we'll have to play good and clean. In other words, we can't be making mistakes, holding,

0: and jumping off sides and creating our own penalties. We got to take it to them, and I think we should be okay if we're able to do that.
1: So it's funny, we bring you in the show, and we've talked for a while, and we didn't even mention the fact that you won your 100th win.
2: Yes.
1: First of all,
2: it's 101, right, George?
1: 101. Just to make sure, in case there's an accounting error somewhere, you've got an extra one behind you. First of all, congratulations. That is a big accomplishment, no question. Obviously, I think the wife and your family, right at the very top of people, I think you would probably be very appreciative towards in that goal.
0: Absolutely, Judge. You know that football, being a football coach, takes a lot of time to do the things the way you want to do it. And if I wasn't able to do that, I wouldn't be coaching anymore. And thanks to my wife, who basically raised our kids, a lot of those victories are because of her allowing me to do what I need to do. And of course, I've been very fortunate to be part of that. My first start was at Lincoln Way, so I was getting kids from Rob Voner's football programs, and so it wasn't very difficult to get a good program started over there.
1: Right.
0: And then coming back to Lockport, same thing. I already knew. I was already familiar with the talent that was going to be at Lockport. So I've been very fortunate. Some coaches have been coaching much longer, better coaches than me, and they haven't been fortunate enough to work with great staffs and great kids. So, thanks to the support system I get from my wife, my kids, yeah. They're our best fans at Lockport, and, the community of Lockport, I feel very fortunate to represent the Porters and the Tugboat.
1: but what does I don't know if bothers me is the word, but what I think gets unfortunately lost when we talk about a number like that, you had a tremendous run as an assistant coach, and you were part of a handful of state titles, and I mean that's a big part of the equation with you as well. If you look back, was always being the head guy the goal? And is that something that maybe if you look back at things, maybe you would have maybe wanted to go for earlier, or are you okay with the way things worked out?
0: Oh, I'm absolutely. I was very fortunate to work first head coach Ted Phelps. Second was Matt Seffner.
1: Yep.
0: Third was Brett Coy. I mean, come on. Yep. Those are three great coaches, great people. I still keep in contact with the latter two because they live close here. And, Hall of Famers, all that kind of stuff. And yes, I was very comfortable being an assistant for Brett Coy because he allowed me to do what I needed to do. And, I wasn't in a rush to get out of there. Yeah, I've always wanted to be a head coach since I was a little kid, but I also knew how important it was to be in the right situation, in the right community, at the right school. So I was very fortunate, and I waited till that opportunity at Lincoln Way, but... Man, I tell you, I'm so thankful that I had a chance to work with a guy like Brett and a guy like Coach Seth,
1: Yeah, no.
0: I learned a lot from them and got a lot of valuable friendship experience with them, too.
1: And then the only other question I have for you is how come Seth doesn't age?
0: You know what? We ran into him at an event, Joe, we were there, and
1: right.
0: My family members kept on telling me about how young and good Matt Seffner looks.
1: Unbelievable.
0: Yeah, it is.
2: But you can outdrive him.
0: He's only like 80 something.
2: But you can outdrive him on the golf course, though, right?
0: Yeah, side club, yeah. Yeah.
1: Of course.
0: Yeah. Bleep this out. I kick his.
1: All right, my friend. We appreciate it as always. Congrats on 100 wins. 101 wins. And go get them.
2: Yes. Good luck, George.
0: Thank you.
3: Thanks,
0: appreciate
3: Coach.
0: Appreciate you guys. Yeah.
1: All right, George.
0: Bye-bye. See you, everybody. Bye-bye.
1: All right. George Sharp joining us. And again, Joe, big milestone for him and for his family.
2: Yes. Oh, for sure. And the Gene and the girls are tremendous. They're always there. Win, lose, or draw after the game on the field, and I get a chance to talk to them, especially when they play at home, and I get a chance to talk to George after the game. George doesn't leave the field until everybody that has to talk to him or wants to talk to him He allows that to happen, and that's just the guy that George is.
1: Yeah, no doubt about it. And if you can't tell, he's kind of fun.
2: Yeah, he is.
1: I enjoy a good time.
2: I enjoy when we have breakfast and whoever else is there.
1: Yeah, no doubt about it. 815-254-7399, not really. We have about a minute left. Not even a minute left. All right, don't go anywhere. We're going to step aside and take a break. We will have open phone calls, but it's going to return. As long as they're alive, we're going to bring it back.
3: Oh, yeah.
1: 7:45 White Sox talk as Joe bumped into the microphone.
3: He sure did. Taking an important phone call out there, too.
1: It must be the boss calling. We're going to step aside and take a break. 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
14: I'm about to have some fun tonight.
1: And welcome back. It is the Week 7 edition of Pigskin Preview, but more importantly,
2: yes,
1: it is the wild card clinching evening celebration edition of Sox Talk.
3: It's deja vu all over again. I feel like 6 days ago we clinched a playoff spot.
1: We're like the 108. How you guys doing? Hey, how you doing? Speaking of another meathead Sox fan, let's bring in the ultimate meathead Sox fan. Our good buddy Vince joining us from the worldwide headquarters of Vince, the man, the myth, the legend. Hello, sir.
15: Hello, boys. Happy Wednesday.
2: Yes.
15: Happy LDS.
1: All right. Biggest question I have in your thoughts, Eric Fetty closing.
14: Tell you what, he was throwing

0: 96, 97.
1: No kidding. Well.
0: His breaking ball was on point. So I will say the biggest outs of the game, Anthony Kay.
2: Yep.
1: Yeah.
0: And that one inning where they had.
2: I was worried.
0: Yeah, and he got Alvarez out, and I forget the other guy's name, but he got two big outs.
2: Paredes.
0: And he was 3-0 on both guys. Yeah, came back and got two huge outs.
1: And to be fair, Alex talked about him, and we know this. He's usually terrible in the first inning.
3: Yes.
0: Oh, yeah, for sure.
2: His first inning splits are quite weak, quite weak.
1: So that's amazing.
0: So it was a wonderful, the pitching, and Jordan Hicks, who, gosh, where did he come from? All of a sudden,
1: yep.
0: Crazy good.
1: He's had a revival this year, and he was a guy, and I told you this, Vince, a lot of people said he'll be great until you really need him. And that was his issue with other clubs. Hey,
0: well, when you need him, he's been 102 tonight, so yeah. That's pretty darn good.
3: Yeah, that's some good velocity, is right.
1: I mean, Maidros, Homer, just had to deflate them.
3: Did you jump out of your chair on that one, Vince?
0: I was a lot of screaming in my house. Let's put it that way. Yes.
2: No cops called to the location, though. No.
0: Lots of screaming. Yeah. Lots and lots of screaming. Well, this is why you put the air on when it's 60 degrees outside when it's playoff baseball, so no one can hear.
1: Yeah.
3: You should have seen the studio on that.
1: Oh,
3: one.
1: God. We went nuts. I threw a pen at Joe. Yeah,
3: tried to harpoon me.
1: Just crazy. As soon as we saw it, we went crazy. So
0: he's done that all year.
1: Yeah. He has.
0: Maidros has done that all year long.
1: Yep.
0: Come up with that kind of. I remember the Boston series where he went deep twice late in the game. Yeah, we ended up losing that game, but still, that kid has got something, man.
3: Yeah, he is. He's your typical grinder, as far as I'm concerned.
1: Did they name a value MVP?
2: Yeah, are they
1: of the wild card? No, probably not.
0: I have not heard. I switched over to Ozzie. Chuck,
1: yeah, of course.
0: The boys are celebrating in the locker room with the champagne again.
2: I was gonna say, do they got Connor McKnight and Brooke Fletcher down there?
1: Yes, they do.
0: Correct. Yeah, they're both in the locker room right now doing interviews, and Ozzie and Chuck are on the desk.
1: Yep.
0: So, yeah, great day. I mean, I'm glad we didn't go to a third game.
1: Yep. Yeah. Agreed.
3: Well, I definitely agree with that too.
1: And how White Sox of an inning was that first inning? That's
2: well,
1: it's us on
2: the other. Innings. The first that, 4 innings was a White Sox start of the ball game.
1: But
2: I
1: it's
2: think.
1: Us on the other side of that booting the ball around in the first inning. That was
2: true.
1: Total White Sox. But this
2: time it worked. Yeah. 3 years ago it was.
1: This time it worked against Houston.
0: Well, how dumb are they to put Alvarez as an outfielder?
1: Yeah,
0: I mean,
2: well,
0: thank you
2: Paredes,
0: for putting him in left.
1: It's like putting me out in left field.
2: Paredes, you know, having the hurt kneecap really hurt him as well. He had Altuve playing second base again, and Brown playing third.
1: Yep.
0: They barely got there. Yeah. 81 and 81. They crawled. That division was awful all year long. So this is great that we're moving on. Cleveland. Yeah, just do what you got to do there.
3: We're not afraid of them.
1: No fear.
3: Yeah, we're not
1: no
3: afraid
1: fear.
3: Of them, no matter how it goes.
1: They're good, yeah, but you know what? I think, just let them cook. Let Venerable cook. That's him cooking.
3: Yep.
2: I tell you what, the Will Venable bullpen management the last 2 days has been fantastic. I think he's pulling the levers at the right time. I do think I was a little worried about running up Grant Taylor's pitch count yesterday, but when your guy's out there with a chance to win the ball game, you leave it with your guy and give him all the credit in the world for trusting Grant. Because a lot of managers probably would have gone out there overthinking the situation and say, oh, well, the pitch count's up there, high leverage situation. I don't know if I want to leave him out there.
1: First take, MLB Central, do me a favor, shut up.
2: Yeah.
1: Shut up. Will Venerable is manager of the year.
2: He is.
1: And
2: 100%.
1: Chris Getz is the executive of the year. Done story. Tell me a better story than a team that loses 321 games in 3 years, then wins a playoff series. You can't. Mic dropped.
0: No, you can't.
1: If the mic's dropped, it would drop.
0: No, you can't. It's been a really, really well done by all the coaching staff. You can tell they play better defense. They run the bases better. The hitting is better this year all the way around. Situational is not, well, that's a little left to be desired, but all the way around, yeah, it's the coaching. You could tell. These guys are well coached.
3: And you know, Venable in these two games, Alex talked about the bullpen, and you know, he was barbecued a couple times, especially in the month of September, for the way they handled that. But he pulled all the right moves when it was needed, and that was in these two games.
1: Is it now? Go ahead, Vin.
3: Right.
0: I'm sorry, but now you've got Taylor will have 3 days off.
1: Yep.
0: Newcomb, Hudson, all your big boys, hits. Everybody can have a couple of days off.
2: Yep.
0: Going into Cleveland, so you got to feel pretty good bullpen wise. I don't know who starts. Do you trust him? Game one.
1: Well, Alec just said maybe a Davis Martin game one.
0: Yeah, that's what I mean. Trust Davis Martin, maybe, or do you?
2: The Sandman. He only had one outing.
1: And it's pitched really well.
3: Yep.
1: We'll see. We have a couple days for that.
2: Yeah.
1: Interesting
2: wrinkle, Edgy. So since the Red Sox-White Sox crocheted trade that brought Kyle Teal, Brayden Montgomery, amazing, Chase Meidroth, and Winkelmann Gonzalez, who I don't believe is a part of the organization anymore, correct?
1: I don't think so. No, I think they released him.
2: The White Sox have won a playoff series sooner than Boston. Now, haven't made the playoffs as many times as Boston has,
1: right,
2: but have won a series more recently than the Red Sox have, which is an incredible testament.
1: Well, in here, we've talked about this, guys. Here's the scary thing. How many of these guys are under long-term control?
2: They're all coming back, man.
1: It's Jerry Reinsdorf's dream.
2: Oh, yeah.
1: He has a good team and doesn't have to pay anything.
2: He's going to have to shell out some money for Mune this winter. He's going to have to.
1: Yeah.
2: He's going to have to.
1: Yep.
2: Call Justin Ishiba. And for those of you that didn't watch the home run, and that includes all three of us, I'm seeing some clips now as I scroll through Twitter. Chase Meidroff, pimp job on that home. Oh, my. He knew it when it was off the bat.
0: Oh, no.
2: He's screaming in the box when he still got the bat
1: in his
2: hand.
1: That's awesome.
2: Incredible stuff. And the amount of White Sox fans out there,
1: there might
2: have been 60-40 Houston fans in that stadium. Number one, that place was 8,000 at least below capacity.
1: Empty.
2: They announced it as 34,000. It looked to be maybe 30 maximum.
1: Yeah.
2: A lot of empty chairs for a playoff
1: series.
2: And then we said,
1: will Cleveland sell out their games? They haven't done that either.
0: Well, it's a weekend.
2: They show up for the playoffs.
0: I would say so. Yeah, I think so too.
1: And to be honest, they've won quite consistently, so they're used to being
0: there. Yeah, Houston, that was a terrible showing by their fans. Really bad.
1: Yep. Spoiled. Kind of spoiled.
3: I'm going to go back.
0: Well, they are.
3: I'm going to go back to what Edgy mentioned as far as having these guys, long-term. To me, it feels different with these players that we have right now compared to the guys who signed contracts.
1: Oh, the train wrecks that we signed.
3: The train wreck that none of those guys are.
1: That's ancient history, Joe.
3: It is.
1: This group's putting them in the rearview mirror.
3: Yeah. Oh, I agree with that. But the feeling is definitely different.
1: Oh, it's different, no doubt. It's a different style.
3: Yes.
1: How, Joe? Do you? I don't know if it's a mindset or an attitude, but guys, how much fun has it been seeing them coming out and, like, literally attacking in the first inning?
3: I know.
1: It's been amazing.
2: And it's not like they're out there just hacking. These are patient at-bats.
1: What's his name?
2: Patient at-bats, professional at-bats.
1: Jeff Blum said that on the broadcast. He said, hey, these White Sox hitters aren't up there hacking. They're putting on some great swings, and they're not swinging at junk.
2: I think through the first six innings yesterday, the White Sox had an out-of-zone chase percentage of 0%.
3: Wow.
2: 0%.
1: Yeah. You got to go back
0: to coaching. I go back to coaching.
1: Yeah.
3: Yes.
0: I go back to the coaching, and I go back to having a good game plan. Because the last time they faced Hunter Brown, it didn't go so well.
2: The last two times they faced Hunter Brown. Yes. And you know where they found Derek Shulman, right? You know where they found Derek Shulman? Coaching for the Schaumburg Boomers. Their hitting coach came from the freaking Schaumburg Boomers.
1: Yeah.
0: Yeah, he did.
1: Center fielder, bananas.
3: Yeah.
2: No stone
1: unturned,
2: man. I'm telling
1: you, it's like Major League the movie when Reinsdorf being the owner.
0: It kind of is.
1: How much money are they going to gross this year?
3: Oh, my gosh.
1: They beat Cleveland and move on to the next round? I mean, it's ridiculous how much money they're going to make.
0: Any playoff game makes more money for them, TV-wise and gate-wise, of course. Because we will, unlike Houston, sell out.
1: 100%.
3: Oh, yeah. That place will be rocking next week.
1: Alex's tickets for one of the games is taking Joe and I, so we're excited about it.
2: Game four, I will be there if it gets there. I don't mind us taking it out in three, but if it does happen to go four, I will be there loud and proud is one way to describe
0: it. Well, it will go four because all the rest of the series are 4 out of 7 now.
1: Yeah. Yeah, okay.
0: That's what I was wondering about.
2: I thought the divisional was best of five. Divisional is best of five.
1: Yeah.
2: Yeah.
0: Divisional's really best. Yeah. For sure.
2: No, yeah. Divisional's best of five, and then best of seven for championship and World Series.
3: Right. Yep.
0: Ah.
1: So, short series. Another one.
0: Well, just jump on it.
1: But at least we get a home game. Right? We do get a home game?
3: Yes.
1: We're not 5 in Cleveland?
3: No, thank goodness.
1: Yeah. So, well, good. Well, big fella.
0: It's weird. It's Saturday, Monday, and then Wednesday.
1: Yeah.
2: Yeah.
0: So it's weird. It's like every other day. But, hey, go White Sox. Nice talking to you fellas.
3: We'll do a little celebrating Friday night.
1: Yeah.
0: Yeah. You got that right. You got about 5:30 or so. It's 5:45. Yeah, that's about right.
1: Yeah.
3: All right.
0: I should be done by then.
3: Yeah, you should be.
0: All right, boys. Take care.
1: All right, buddy. See ya.
0: We'll see you later. Bye.
1: One and only.
3: Yes.
1: Joining us.
3: Yeah.
1: Lifelong White Sox fan, lifelong friend of mine. And just wow.
3: Yeah.
1: What a series. Exactly how you wanted it to be, guys.
3: Yes.
1: 2 wins. Don't have to drag it to a third game.
2: Yep.
1: Then you move on.
3: Yes.
1: And it's Cleveland. You avoid the Yankees. Gotta love it. All right. That'll do it. It's been the Week 7 edition of Pigskin Preview and White Sox Talk. Thanks to Coach Joe. Thanks to Alex. Thanks to our coaches that called and our phone calls. We'll be back next week on Thursday. We will be back on Thursday from here on out.
3: Regular schedule.
1: Appreciate you joining us. 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Will County's News, Talk Sports, and White Sox.
3: Good night, everybody.
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2: 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I'm Chris Black, along with Adam Abdallah, on the air until 3 Eastern. 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Steelers at Browns. Week 4 in the NFL kicks off on Thursday Night Football, 8:15 Eastern. You can listen to the game right here on Westwood One Sports. And, you know, heading into this weekend and looking at the games around the National Football League, I will say the matchup tomorrow night against two teams that are 2-1, a bit surprising by what we thought and were expecting of these two teams entering the season. And when we look at that division specifically with the Bengals and the Ravens, could you make the conclusion after 3 weeks that this is the most competitive division in the NFL?
3: For now, yeah. I can make that, yeah, you can make that argument for now, but you can also say the Raiders are 3-0. Does that mean that they're one of the best teams in the NFL? No, it doesn't. It means that they're 3-0.
2: I think what it says about the Raiders is that's the biggest surprise to this point.
3: Okay, yeah, and I think people are surprised that the Browns are 2-1. And I think people might also be surprised that the Steelers are 2-1 and not 1-2. So, yeah, I think that saying that the NFC North is the most competitive division, for now.
2: Yeah, the AFC North.
3: The AFC North, for now. Because this will eventually even itself out. And the Browns, sorry, Todd Monken, the Browns are going to Browns. And that's what's going to happen.
2: No, don't upset our guy, Todd Monken.
4: Browns are going to Browns.
3: Yep.
2: Okay.
3: Let's see if...
4: The guys took that to heart.
3: I'll take it to heart,
2: thank
3: man.
2: Thank you.
3: We'll take it to heart, and Deshaun Watson is going to...
2: I'm getting a sweet haircut.
4: So I was just trying to get a sweet haircut.
3: Well, you got one more day left to get a sweet haircut, and then you're on, you know, national TV tomorrow or Amazon tomorrow. So I think that the Steelers are going to win that game, and they'll fall to 2-2, and it's still going to be the most competitive division, the AFC North is. But I do think, you know, even though you still have the NFC West, the NFC North, I still think the other divisions, there are other divisions that are more competitive based on the teams, because it still is very early. After this weekend will be, because of 17 games, you're not exactly a quarter of the way, but you're about a quarter of the way through the season after this weekend. So because of that, on paper, they're the most competitive. But I think we know that it's either the NFC North or the NFC West.
2: Well, okay, so let's do it this way. Which division in football right now has the most wins? And what it looks like to me is that, so the AFC

0: North, they have 8 wins. We go to the AFC West, they have 8 wins. And we go to the NFC North, they have 8 wins.
1: Mm-hmm.
0: Those are the three.
1: Mm-hmm.
0: Let's see. The West, the NFC West has 7.
1: Mm-hmm.
0: So if you want to do it that way, no one has more than 8.
1: Mm-hmm.
0: There are 3 with 8. It's the AFC West, AFC North, NFC North. Those are the 3 divisions with 8 wins through 3 weeks.
1: I'm still sticking with what I keep saying, what I said before the season.
0: And I think partially of that is that the West in the NFC, you have the Cardinals in that division, but they already got a win.
1: Yeah.
0: So the problem to why they haven't gotten to 8 wins is because of the Rams.
1: Yeah. And I think that if you look at what was said before the season, and I will continue to say it, the NFC North is still the best division in the NFL. I know the Packers only have 1 win. The Packers can still be a better football team, I believe. I think the surprise, maybe, with a backup quarterback is that the Vikings managed to win 2 games with a backup quarterback and that Kyler Murray is back now. They won a game. They're 3-0. The Lions can still continue to win games. The Bears won with a third-string quarterback. How good are they going to be? And the Packers can figure stuff. They still have time to figure things out. And I still believe that even though the Packers are a 1-win team, that 1-win team is still better than the Cardinals being a 1-win team in the NFC West.
0: Yeah, I could go with you on that. So I think it's fair to push the West to the side in the NFC. If you're looking at the AFC, which division is better at the moment, the AFC North or the AFC West? I could see the argument being made for the North based on they're all even.
1: Mm-hmm.
0: They're all 2-1. The West has the high end, Chiefs and Raiders, and then they also have the Chargers. The Chargers have been playing like one of the worst teams in the NFL to this point.
1: Mm-hmm.
0: So, I mean, if you look at it from that perspective, especially with the Chargers, I'm quickly glancing at the point differential. They have the second worst point differential in the NFL. The only team that has a worse point differential than the Chargers are the Miami Dolphins.
1: All right, let me ask you a question, okay? Neutral site.
0: Okay.
1: Who wins?
0: Both divisions on the field at the same time, all 4 teams. So, yeah, 8 teams on the field at once. Who wins?
1: 4 balls also. I broke you with that one.
0: I spilled the water all over the desk.
1: Oh, come on.
0: The 4 balls.
1: Come on, man.
0: You got me with 4 balls.
1: Come on, man.
0: Never get someone with 4 balls, Abdallah. You know the rules.
1: Who wins neutral site game, Browns or Chargers?
0: I think right now you have to go Browns.
1: Okay, so then the AFC North is better. That would be their weakest team against the AFC South, the AFC West's weakest team.
0: Yeah, but if you go strength on strength, I think Kansas City is better than all 4 of the teams in the North right
1: now. Yeah, but we know when you're comparing divisions, it's never the top. It's always the worst team. It's never the best team. It's always the worst team.
0: Why'd you make me spit my water out?
1: 4 balls.
0: 4 balls.
1: Well, you got 8 teams.
0: 8 teams on the field.
1: You can't play with 1 ball. 4 balls.
0: Oh, geez. That's amazing.
1: 8
0: that's
1: quarterbacks.
0: Incredible. So, yeah, I mean, it's, but, you know, when we look at tomorrow night's game, Steelers and Browns, I didn't think when we would be entering this week that this is like the conversation we're having about the Steelers and the Browns.
1: Mm-hmm.
0: Like, it looked like a bad Thursday night matchup.
1: Yeah.
0: Like the matchups that we used to get on Thursday Night Football, where you didn't really want to watch it. I think tomorrow night has some intrigue. And as Rod Sharon pointed out to us, as he produces the show each and every day, there's a big question with this matchup. Who's more likable at quarterback, Deshaun Watson or Aaron Rodgers? And you can call or text the show at 310-840-4910. Who is more likable at quarterback? As Raj wanted to debate that here on the show as well today.
2: The people want to know.
1: We've got a few texts coming in. We started off with a very biased Bears fan, obviously, with Jim in Oak Park. Oak Park
2: don't know
1: is
2: that.
1: Just
2: You're
1: outside of the
2: assumption.
1: Chicagoland area.
2: You don't
1: no,
2: know that.
1: He is. He said, what Watson did was disgusting, but Rodgers is such a jerk. I think I hate him more.
0: Okay. All right.
2: What a line.
1: Hey, guys. This is from a 720. Hey, guys, love your show. Thank you. I listen every day. Thank you again. Aaron Rodgers just lives in all.

0: Okay, so what's the answer then?
1: Didn't give an answer. He didn't give an answer.
0: What's the what's the area code?
1: I gotta go back real quick. 541.
0: 541, okay. So the 541, Oregon.
1: I watch ball. I'm a ball watcher.
0: It's an Oregon number. So we're talking about the Northwest.
1: Okay. So probably...
0: he probably thinks the West, the NFC West.
1: NFC West. And I'm telling you that the Packers are better than the Cardinals. LaFleur on LaFleur, the Packers are better than the Cardinals.
0: Of course.
1: Okay.
0: I agree.
1: That's you don't compare the tops of the division. You compare the worst.
0: You compare the bottoms.
1: Worst on worst.
0: Yes.
1: That's what it is.
0: You can always call or text the show, 310-840-4910, Bleck and Abdallah. We go to Mitch in New Jersey. You're on with Bleck and Abdallah. What's up, Mitch?
2: How's it going, guys? Adam, Chris, thanks for taking my call.
0: No problem, man. What's up?
2: All right, I'll try to make it quick, but I had two topics. I think one of the best rivals is the Raiders and Chargers. I know they both should stay in the original cities. Sure. It's ridiculous how California treats their sports teams. I think you got to be a bit of a crook, a shindler to own one, but that's the story for the other day. It really is. I really both got the best uniforms, and I'm sure you broached the subject, right, USC, with that horrendous hit.
0: Yeah.
2: He could have prevented it. It was really stupid. And what afterwards, I wish the team had jumped on him. His own teammate should have pounded on him, kick his you-know-what. And Riley, he's toast. He has no control. Yeah. You suspend it, you leave. That's how he's in school. He has no control. If they don't make the playoffs, if they're going to fire him then, fire him now. Thanks for taking my call.
0: Yeah, thank you for the call, Mitch. Appreciate it. And, yeah, I agree with that. I mean, the unfortunate thing about USC is the play was made and they were celebrating the late hit on Dante Moore. So it was a bad look for the program overall. And the Lincoln Riley thing will work itself out because he's terrible.
1: Yeah.
0: So they will lose when they go on the road to Penn State. They'll lose to Ohio State at home. They'll probably lose on the road to Indiana. Mm-hmm. They'll be a 4 or 5 loss team because they have no backbone. They can't do anything defensively whatsoever. And just what the program is under Lincoln Riley, an absolute fraud. And they'll have to get a new coach and they'll have to pay out $70 million in his buyout and move along at some point. It was a terrible look on Saturday night with Oregon just crushing USC at home. We do also have some news in the NFL, Abdallah, from Ravens practice. Lamar Jackson is not practicing today.
1: Yeah, so
0: he talked to reporters before practice, and he spoke like he was playing on Sunday, but he did not practice today for the Ravens.
1: And this is what happened a lot of last year. A lot of last season, Lamar was in and out of practice. He would do work on the side of practice. And you wonder if this is why the players dropped him 67 spots in the NFL 100 that the players vote on. He was 69th in the NFL based on the voting. He went from 2 to 69th, 67 spots. So I would assume he's going to play. He talked to the media as if he's going to play, but he's sitting out of practice today. And they haven't put out an injury report, so it doesn't say why.
0: Well, yeah, you don't know. Yeah, they'll release it this afternoon, absolutely. Mm-hmm. And they'll keep you updated throughout the week. But you were very animated and bothered by this during the commercial Jackson wasn't practicing today.
1: It's just that this is what happened last year.
0: He's a veteran quarterback. I'm not that worried about it.
1: Okay.
0: It's a new coaching staff, too.
1: Yeah, you would think that he
0: like would, and don't you think again, also with Jesse Minter taking over the Ravens and some of the conversation we had going into the season, how perhaps Minter may not be able to get it done with the Ravens. In reality, the answer is he's doing okay. They're fine. And the Chargers probably miss him more than we were talking about in the offseason.
1: Oh, yeah, 100%.
0: Since their defense has been terrible.
1: They absolutely do. But if there was a disconnect between Harbaugh and Jackson and you've got a new coaching staff coming in, you would think that if he's healthy, that this in and out of practice stuff would be over.
0: Can we just wait and see what it is
1: before
0: you jump to conclusions that they're like what it, like a lot of vets around the NFL take a day off during the week.

0: for rest.
1: Mm-hmm. Well, a lot of them do.
2: Usually a Thursday, sometimes a Friday. Wednesday's a big day.
1: It's not that crazy of a thing.
2: Wednesday's a big day.
1: All right, so we'll keep our eyes on that. Black and Abdallah here on Westwood One Sports and the Westwood One Sports app. The other thing that we saw in the NFL that I think is interesting, we saw on ESPN.com maybe the suggestion that the Cardinals could dump Marvin Harrison Jr. before the trade deadline.
2: Mm-hmm.
1: Could you imagine giving up on a talented player like that this soon? Now, I know you watch the Cardinals games and you look at the box score if you're a fantasy player, and he has not lived up to any of it. And the clips have gone around online on Sundays where he looks like he's half-assing routes.
2: Mm-hmm.
1: And he's just kind of going through the motions out there. That would be wild if the Cardinals were already ready to move on and move off of Marvin Harrison Jr.
2: And the word is they probably wouldn't get that much for him. You know, he was a number 4 overall pick.
1: Oh.
2: And the word, according to Jeremy Fowler, they would probably only get a day 3 pick.
1: Well, and what I was going to let you finish, but didn't we just see this week on Monday? Mm-hmm.
2: Yep.
1: Right? J.J. McCarthy was just traded for a 5th rounder.
2: Yeah, but that's a quarterback who busted out.
1: A quarterback in pick 10.
2: Yeah, but a quarterback that busted out and a wide receiver who doesn't seem motivated because of their bad situation seems different.
1: Dude, I would argue that McCarthy's been more productive than Marvin Harrison Jr. They both have busted out.
2: That's
1: what has
2: fair.
1: Marvin Harrison Jr. done?
2: But don't you think if he's traded to the right situation with a good quarterback that he would play well?
1: I mean, Kyler Murray was there.
2: Kyler Murray was hurt for half the year.
1: Yeah, but he was there.
2: Okay.
1: All right, his rookie season, 62 receptions, 885 yards, 8 touchdowns for Marvin Harrison Jr. Played in 17 games. Last year, he only played in 12. He had 41 receptions, 600 yards, 4 touchdowns.
2: Mm-hmm.
1: So he was on pace to have a better statistical year last year than he was as a rookie. He just didn't play as many games.
2: Mm-hmm.
1: And so far through 3 games, he has 4 receptions for 73 yards, no touchdowns here in the early part of the season.
2: I would think that he would get more, that they would be able to get more than just a day 3 pick. But I said a quality day 3 pick. So I don't know what that means, but I would think that you'd be able to get more for such a young talent, the 4th overall pick, if you're trading him to a team with a quality quarterback who needs a wide receiver that could get them to a Super Bowl or a deep playoff run.
1: Yeah, that would be surprising if that were the case. Mm-hmm. So we'll keep our eyes on that situation in the NFL. It's Black and Abdallah here on Westwood One Sports and the Westwood One Sports app. Who are the 5 best teams in the NFL and the 5 worst teams in the NFL? We'll tell you next with 5 up and 5 down. Into Sports Cards, 4 of them are sold every second on Whatnot.
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0: This is Black and Abdallah on Westwood One Sports. Here's Chris Black and Adam Abdallah.
1: That's right, live from Chicago each and every day. 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

0: throughout the week, we love to look at the NFL and pick out our power rankings of who are the best teams and who are the worst teams. It's a segment we call Five Up and Five Down.
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1: And who are the worst?
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0: We look at the five best teams and the five worst teams in the NFL. We start at the top each week. For week four in the NFL, number five for me, Abdal, the fifth best team in the NFL, I'm going to put Jacksonville at 2-1 at number five. They beat the Patriots 35-6. In their two wins, they've looked like a real championship contending team, and they were just an absolute beatdown of the Patriots last week. So I'm going to put Jacksonville at number five.
5: I'm going to put the Vikings there. I would have them a little bit higher, but their offense just isn't there yet. This is a completely defensive team. They're 3-0 with the backup, obviously. Kyler Murray coming back this week, but they did go 2-0 with Carson Wentz, and now Kyler coming back. They're number two in defensive EPA per play. They're number one in defensive success rate. Their offense, though, has got to get going soon.
0: Number four, top teams in the NFL, five up, five down. Black and Abdallah here on Westwood One Sports. I had the Vikings at number four at 3-0. I thought that was a tough game for them. I get it. In hindsight, seeing Tampa Bay be 0-3, now they're going to be out without their quarterback. Yeah, it makes sense that they won, but to go down to Tampa in a spot where the team was 0-2, facing at home, to then go down there with Kyler, where the offense hasn't really looked that great to this point with Kyler Murray at quarterback, I think the Vikings are really good. I put them at number four.
5: This is where I have the Jacksonville Jaguars.
0: Wow, look at us. A little flippy-floppy.
5: Yeah.
0: A little flippy-floppy.
5: They're the only team in the top five for EPA per play in both offense and defense, and they're number two in total DVOA. How about them Jags?
0: That's pretty good. I think Jacksonville's good, man.
5: I like them. I think they're going to beat the Bengals this weekend.
0: I think Jacksonville's good. Number three, top teams in the NFL. I have Kansas City at 3-0. They go on the road to Miami. I know, Miami sucks. They're terrible. But I'm going to still give the Chiefs credit to get the 3-0. They won last weekend 24-10 over Miami. I think Kansas City is really good.
5: Okay, so I kind of have a problem with my top three teams because I feel like these 3-0 teams, right? It's kind of a college football. I know it's the NFL. Everybody's great. It's the NFL. Any given Sunday, blah, blah, blah, blah, blah. But it's kind of a, y'all ain't played anybody, right? You played one team. You beat one team. I have the 49ers. The 49ers are number one in like every single category. They're number one in EPA, blah, blah, blah. They're number one in DVOA, every DVOA, right?
0: Number one in DVOA in every DVOA?
5: Every DVOA. Every DVOA, whatever. You beat the crap out of the Rams in Australia in the future. That's great. And then you beat the Dolphins, and you let the Cardinals back into the game, and you let them backdoor cover. I didn't have any money on the game. I'm just mentioning it. Okay?
0: Yeah.
5: I have them at three because you beat the Rams, and then you beat the Dolphins and the Cardinals. And the same goes for what I'll tell you is my number two team eventually. My number two team did the same. Like, they played almost the same teams. Like, these 3-0 teams have beaten up on bad teams.
0: Yeah. Well, that's what you got to do.
5: I get it. I understand it's the schedule. It's the schedule makers. It's the NFL. I get it. I understand that. But are these 3-0 teams being inflated? That's my question. That's all I'm saying.
0: All right. My number two team. Dahl's going to love this. I have San Francisco at number two.
5: That's fine.
0: 3-0. 36-30 over Arizona. You're right. A little backdoor situation with the Cardinals.
5: Easy.
0: Backdoor cover situation.
5: Backdoor, man.
0: Hector cover situation. But I think San Francisco has proven to this point that, like, I get it. Cardinals offense, not impressive. But that game down in Australia was extremely impressive, the way that they dismantled the Rams in the opener.
5: Yeah.
0: So until I see otherwise, I'm going to give credit to the San Francisco 49ers. They're my second best team right now in the NFL.
5: Look, I have the Chiefs at number two. I think the Chiefs did the same thing. They beat the Broncos week one. I think the Broncos are a good team. I think the Broncos can beat the 49ers this week. I think they're great. But then you beat the Colts and you beat the Dolphins. Not the best competition. So, like, same with the 49ers, same with the Chiefs. I think they're both great teams, but I don't know. And then I think we might both have the same number one team.
0: Would you like to go to number one? Five out, five down?
5: Please, let's do it. Go ahead.
0: Well, I didn't want to get yelled at

0: after the conversation we had the other day.
1: So you better.
0: So I put the Buffalo Bills at 3-0.
1: We both did.
0: As number one. They beat the Chargers 24-16. They won a game where they had five turnovers, and they still won the game. So I am giving credit to the Buffalo Bills. They're the best team right now in the NFL.
1: But again, Texans, Lions, Chargers. Are we just overinflating
0: these
1: teams?
0: No, I don't think so, because I think the Lions and the Texans will eventually be good teams.
1: So do I. That's why I put them number one. I think they're, again, to have like a college football comparison, their strength of record is better than the other two teams, which is why. And I think this game against the Chargers would have been a loss under Sean McDermott.
0: Yeah,
1: five turnovers would have been a loss.
0: I could absolutely see that.
1: It was a loss last year in the playoffs.
0: Yeah.
1: It was absolutely a loss.
0: You make a fair point. I also, based on our conversation on Monday here on the show, I didn't want to get yelled at today for not putting Buffalo as the number one team. So I listened.
1: To be fair, based on things I have done in my past, I completely forgot about our conversation earlier in the week.
0: So you could have done whatever you wanted to. I could have put the Jags up there.
1: You could have, and I would have just been like, "They're a great team, Chris." I think that's a great opinion. I think they got a great chance against the Bengals this week. They're top five in EPA. They're the only team that's top five in EPA through this 3 weeks.
0: All right, so those are our five best teams in the NFL. I do have to point out, if you are a fan of the Las Vegas Raiders, you can call or text the show, 310-840-4910. Direct your comments towards Abdallah, because neither of us had the Raiders at 3-0 in the top five.
1: They're number six.
0: Number six.
1: They're number six.
0: The secret pocket number six.
1: They're number six.
0: The secret second number six.
1: They're number
0: team.
1: Six. They're number
0: yeah.
1: six.
0: Oh, just left off the board.
1: Yeah.
0: Number
1: why not?
0: Six.
1: Why
0: okay.
1: not? They're number six.
0: You're amazing.
1: They're number
0: All
1: six.
0: Right. So that's the top teams in the NFL. We both have Buffalo as number one. Who are the worst teams in the NFL? Five down. Number 28. I have New England at 1-2. After that embarrassing loss against Jacksonville on Sunday, and now all the questions around Drake May and Mike Vrabel, I've got the Patriots ranked at number 28.
1: I've got the Bucs. They're 32nd. After all the complaining, not really complaining, but that Baker did about wanting money and all this kind of stuff, they're the worst team in offensive EPA per play. They're 29th in success rate. Their defense is really good. Their defense is like 6th in EPA per play. However, their offense is the worst in the NFL in EPA per play.
0: All right, number 29, I have the Buccaneers.
1: Okay.
0: At 0-3 after the loss to the Vikings. Now they're without their quarterback. I think you could suggest that this team is looking at 0-6.
1: Mm-hmm.
0: And they may be one of the bottom dwellers of the NFL this season. So, number 29, I have the Buccaneers.
1: I say this with great pleasure. I have the Green Bay Packers at 29. Wow. You should be 0-3. You should absolutely be 0-3. If Aaron Glenn wasn't a hot boy right now and on the hot seat, you would be 0-3. You're 30th in overall DVOA. You're 25th in offensive EPA per play. You're 22nd in defensive EPA per play. You are
0: stats.
1: Bad. You're a bad
0: stats.
1: Team.
0: All right. That's it?
1: Yeah, that's it.
0: You're just a bad team. Bad team.
1: Bad team.
0: Packers.
1: Bad team.
0: All right, number 30, I have the Chargers at number 30. 0-3, you've looked pitiful to this point in the season. I gave the stat a little bit ago that they have the second worst point differential in the NFL. So I've got the Chargers at number 30.
1: I have the Titans here. They're 29th in total DVOA. Their defense is actually getting better. It's improving based on last week's game. Even though they lost, their defense is still steadily getting better under Robert Saleh.
0: All right, number 31, Tennessee Titans, 0-3. They lost a game to the Giants with Jameis Winston playing quarterback and the offense not scoring a touchdown.
1: Yeah.
0: All you had to do is get two touchdowns. You win the game.
1: Well,
0: that's all you had to
1: throwing
0: do.
1: The ball away. You're giving the ball away at the end of the game. Yeah.
0: So Tennessee is number 31 for me.
1: This is where I have the Chargers, 31st in overall DVOA, 30th in offensive EPA per play. And the quote that I mentioned an hour ago from NFL insider Dan Graziano, who spoke to an NFL evaluator, quote, "Yikes, talk about disconnect between player and scheme. Everything looks difficult and exhausting for Herbert."
0: And number 32 in the NFL, the worst team as we head into week four of the league, the Miami Dolphins at 0-3.
1: I also have the Miami Dolphins, and my evaluation is ew.
0: So there you go. There's five up, five down in the NFL with Bleck and Abdallah here on Westwood One Sports and the Westwood One Sports app. And as always, if you have complaints for Abdallah in his opinion for not placing the Raiders as a top five team at 3-0, you can text or call the show at 310-840-4910.
1: Yeah, I think that it is, listen. I'm going to keep writing the Dolphins as ew until I've got them sharpied in there. That's permanent. That's not changing.
0: Well, yes.
1: The Dolphins. Is this a team that could go 0-for 17 and set a new record?
0: I don't think so. But,
1: no?
0: But I mentioned the Raiders to you.
1: I was asking about the Dolphins.
0: Okay. All right.
1: The Raiders, I was looking at text messages to see if anybody commented about the
0: Raiders.
1: That's
0: it. See, there it is. Raj, there it is. He wasn't listening. There it is. Mm-mm. He wasn't listening to the conversation. That's what it was.
1: Yeah.
0: I could tell.
1: The
0: thing about the Dolphins.
1: Here's the thing about the Dolphins. Here's what I'll tell you about the Raiders. I'll put the Raiders in the top five if they beat the Chiefs. I think the Chiefs are gonna handle the Raiders pretty good. I don't think the 4.5 is enough. Okay. For the Chiefs. I think they run away with this. Don't listen to anything I say either.
0: That was great. That's an outstanding moment. Raj, I hope you enjoy that. That was a perfect Bleck and Abdallah moment right there. That was great.
2: That was BNA kind of epitomized.
0: That was outstanding. It's Bleck and Abdallah here on Westwood One Sports and the Westwood One Sports app. Sunday will be the toughest test for one specific area for one MVP candidate. We'll explain that in the NFL coming up next.
3: Week 4 features some tasty tussles, including the undefeated Bills welcoming a desperate Patriots team to Buffalo and a battle of unbeaten division rivals between the Chiefs and Raiders in Vegas. We're not even a month into the NFL season, and things are already wild. Westwood One Sports.
0: Into sports cards? 4 of them are sold every second on Whatnot.
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1: 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Jaxon Smith-Njigba and the Seahawks looking for a bounce back at home in front of the 12s. Seattle versus the LA Chargers. If it's the NFL, it's right here.
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1: 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Thank you to Raj and Andrew for producing today's show. Jim Rome and the Jim Rome Show is coming up in 18 minutes right here on Westwood One Sports. As we look ahead at week four in the NFL, big matchup this weekend, 49ers-Broncos. Brock Purdy, to this point this season, he's in the early conversation for the MVP in the NFL. Again, it's early, right? Like, let's not get crazy. Mm-hmm. Through 3 weeks, though, Brock Purdy has played really well for the 49ers. Brock Purdy has yet to be sacked. So the 49ers are only the fourth team since 1990 to allow zero sacks through the first three games of the season. Now, Denver, on the other hand, who they face this weekend, the last two seasons they led the league in sacks. This year, through three games, they're seventh, so they get after the quarterback. When we get to this game, this matchup on Sunday, will Brock Purdy be able to navigate a game against a team with one of the best pass rushes in all of the NFL, or will we be sitting here on Monday talking about Brock Purdy, the MVP candidate, takes down another really good defense with the 49ers taking down the Broncos when we get to this point on Sunday?
2: I like the Broncos in this game. I think the Broncos can go in to San Francisco and win this game on Sunday. I don't know if Brock Purdy will be sacked in this game because he can, you know, move within the pocket. He can throw on the run. He can do all those things. He can be mobile. But if you start to get him off timing and force some errant throws, you can rattle him. So he can still not be sacked, and the Broncos can still win this game. I'm just interested to see what this 49ers team now with no Mike Evans, probably to see what this game look to see what this team looks like. And I think that the Broncos have stepped it up the last week and a half with their offense, and their defense has been playing well. I want to see what they look what both of these teams step up in competition.
1: Yeah, Brock Purdy against the Rams in the opener, he threw for three touchdowns, one interception, 205 yards, so it's not a crazy amount of yardage. Against Miami, 287, two touchdowns, no interception. Last week against the Cardinals, 297, four touchdowns. So, like, Brock Purdy is playing good football.
2: Mm-hmm.
1: And that's where the, you know, debate we've always had about Purdy is it their system? Is it everything around him? Or is he good enough to make up for some of that? You mentioned the fact that Mike Evans may not be there, may not be available, right? Like, and you don't know how long he's going to deal with the injury. Like, there was a pass against the Cardinals that was like the most perfectly placed ball and catch from Purdy to Evans. And immediately, when that play was made for the touchdown against the Cardinals, it was like, man, this 49ers offense is totally different with a different dimension now that they have Mike Evans. Mike Evans is that good.
2: 100%.
1: And the fact that Brock Purdy has someone to go make catches like that for him, and it was a perfectly placed ball right over the defender's helmet, right into the hands of Mike Evans. You know, all you can do to this point is give credit to Brock Purdy.
2: Oh,
1: he's been
2: fantastic. Yeah, I 100% agree with you. But again, the first step up in competition against the Rams, great game. I think the Rams were affected by the travel. McVay admitted it. The 49ers had their number. I think if that game was played anywhere, the 49ers, it's the same result. 27-7, same result. Then you face the Dolphins and the Cardinals. They're two of the worst teams in the NFL. Like, we know that. We'll find out in the next 2 weeks if the 49ers are for real. Broncos, Seahawks. Broncos at home, Seahawks on the road. That's when we're going to find out if this team is for real. And I'm not, and look, if they are, then awesome. That's great. Brock Purdy, keep cementing your MVP season. Keep doing it. Keep adding to it. Because if you do that and you keep adding and you don't get sacked in those two games, you're not throwing interceptions, you're doing all that good stuff, then especially if we keep seeing players drop like flies on this team, then absolutely you're going to be the MVP this season.
1: So Brock Purdy's in the conversation. Do you have the MVP odds there? Where's Case Keenum?
2: Hold on a second.
1: Where's Case Keenum on the MVP odds? You got MVP odds for Case Keenum there?
2: He's right Joe Burrow in a, he's not on.
1: I'm kidding. Blackie Abdallah here on Westwood One Sports. You can call the show at 310-840-4910. Maurice in Topeka, you're on with Blackie Abdallah. Hey. What's up, Maurice?
2: What's up, Maurice?
3: Hey, I listen to you guys every day, y'all.
2: Thank you.
1: Thanks, man. Appreciate it.
3: You're welcome. I know y'all got a lot of silver and black hate in y'all blood, and we got to change that a little bit. And I called in today for the first time because, I mean, when you're looking at the comparison, basically the Raiders have played the same people almost, with the difference being the interconference, you know, our division rival that we play. We played the garbage Chargers and they played the garbage Broncos. And I say that because, yeah, you guys giving so much love to Kansas City, and I understand that we out here close to them, so you guys are showing it. But when we beat them, and I say beat them because I think it's going to be by 2 touchdowns or better on Sunday when they come to the black hole, I want to hear you guys overwhelmingly praising what we got coming out of Vegas now, because we're back on the right track. And I don't think you guys remember when Kansas City was garbage and the Raiders were good. It's been a while. But a lot of these fake Kansas City fans don't remember those times. They just think Patrick Mahomes was there always. I'm like, it used to be so bad that we would send our best players to the Kansas City Chiefs for punishment, Marcus Allen.
1: Yes.
3: So yeah. I think the times are about to change.
2: Maurice, Chris and I have had very heated arguments about whether or not Mendoza should be starting or not. I think Kirk Cousins should be starting because of these results. I am the Raiders. If anyone is representing, if anyone is flying the flag, it is me. It is me saying that. Listen, I think that it's a big step up in competition. If they can get it done, then absolutely, they're a respectable team. But we'll see. It's a huge, huge step up in competition. We will see.
3: Everything. But this is what I will say. You can just look at the results last year when we played the Chiefs. We came down to what? A field goal that had some kind of missed call by the refs that they were like, well, you know what? They want the number one draft pick anyway, so just call it a game. And then they clarified it should have been the Raiders' ball with a chance to win the game. And then we beat them the other one. So that was without a quarterback, without a direction, without a care in the world. And then we got, you know, touch the quarterback Crosby, and we're going to turn him loose. He's about to go out there and be touching all over Mahomes. As bad as that sound is, as bad as it is.
1: Thank you, Maurice. Appreciate the phone call. Call again, okay, my man?
2: I hope he calls, on Monday.
1: Yeah, I mean, if the Raiders win.
2: Regardless.
1: Win or lose, show up, call.
2: Yeah.
1: Nope, no problem. And yeah, if the Raiders get the 4-0, I will give them the respect that they deserve.
2: I would love it if they I hope Kirk Cousins throws 4 touchdowns, no interceptions, 400 yards. I hope so.
1: I can't believe that you're like so ride or die with Kirk Cousins.
2: I'm not ride or die. I'm just saying that you can't argue with results. You can't.
1: For now. Okay. For now, I guess that's the case. For now, yes, you're right. You can't argue with the results. I saw this. I wanted to bring up to you. This was on page 6. Okay, you know who Alex Earl is?
2: Unfortunately, yeah, I see their commercials for. Isn't that like they've got a show coming out or something? Like I see.
1: She has a reality show.
2: Yeah,
1: she's a TikTok hot girl.
2: Yeah,
1: is that the way to describe Alex Earl? She had a podcast.
2: Yeah,
1: she. You know, everyone has a podcast.
2: Earl Meets World. I've seen commercials for this almost every commercial break.
1: Yeah. So you're familiar with her work?
2: Yeah, unfortunately.
1: You're a big fan of Alex Earl, are you?
2: I mean,
1: she also, I believe, was dating Braxton Berrios for a while last season.
2: Okay.
1: The wide receiver.
2: Yeah.
1: Who at the time was playing for the Dolphins.
2: Mm-hmm.
1: Okay, so Alex Earl was, she was doing a rapid fire Q&A with, with a publication on Instagram.
2: Mm-hmm.
1: And on this Q&A, she was asked by the person asking the questions, what's the last book you've read? Alex Earl responded with, quote, I've never read a book, end quote. And then she continued on, like, maybe Dr. Seuss, end quote. Alex Earl admitting that she's never read a book.
2: Like, not in, like, high school?
1: Apparently not.
2: Apparently,
1: if you're an influencer at 25 and you're this, millionaire who's got podcasts, you've never had to read a book.
2: Because you were forced to read a book in high school?
1: She said Dr. Seuss. Dr. Seuss is not high school.
2: No, I understand what Dr. Seuss is. I get that. I'm saying we were all forced to read books in high school.
1: So here, I agree. So here's the question. I think most guys would find her attractive, right? If you're out with a girl like Alex Earle, mm-hmm. Do you care that she's never read a book?
2: Do you care
1: she's never read a book?
2: Probably.
1: In her life.
2: Probably not.
1: Probably not. I'm good. That's cool. I'll read it to you. Don't worry.
2: The last book I read.
1: No, but you've read books. I'm sure you can name a book you've read. Name a book you've read.
2: I've read Jordan Rules. I know that. That's a big book. Okay.
1: Sam Smith. It's a classic.
2: Thick book.
1: That's a great book.
2: It's a great book.
1: The Jordan Rules. That's a great book.
2: I read a lot of Dr. Seuss because I read to my 3-year-old.
1: Well, when you read to her next, think about Alex Earle. Think about Alex Earle while you're reading the book.
2: That's so funny.
1: Did that just break you?
2: I've read a lot of Dr. Seuss books.
1: Sure.
2: In the last year or two.
1: Of course. God. So your daughter is on the same level as Alex Earle.
2: I mean, not the same reading level. She can't read yet, but comprehension maybe.
1: I've never read a book.
2: That's crazy.
1: I mean, it's obviously that's a commentary on the times, right? Like who's actually sitting down and reading books? I mean, wow. Hopefully people are doing so, but
2: I don't think so. You got AI for all that stuff now, right?
1: No, AI is not helping you read books.
2: It's summarizing.
1: Oh man, that's saying terrible.
2: Do this for me.
1: Did you also see tonight Mike Tomlin is debuting his Minecraft city?
2: Yeah, I can't wait for this.
1: Explain this. What's happening? He's showing his game off.
2: He talked about it on NBC, and now he's going to show it off.
1: It's on YouTube tonight?
2: Yeah, it's on YouTube. I think it's at like 8 o'clock Eastern, and he's showing it off. But it's only like a portion of it.
1: A part of the city.
2: I don't think he's showing off the whole thing.
1: He's not going to reveal the entire city.
2: He's been working on this. It started off for fun with his kid, he said, and then he just kept on doing it. And now his kids are grown, but he said he kept on working it in his spare time, just for fun, like in the off season. And so now he's going to debut this. He's been working on this for over a decade.
1: How great is that?
2: It's awesome. I love it.
1: Well, like, I don't know if there was ever a video game that I would want to play for over a decade.
2: I don't know.
1: Like, even when I was younger, when I was playing video games, I don't recall a game that I actively played, like, outside of, like, 007,
2: yeah.
1: GoldenEye on Nintendo 64, which really ages us.
2: Yeah, it does.
1: By referencing that.
2: Yeah, it does.
1: All right, so there you go. Read a book today. If you're going to watch
2: a whole book?
1: Watch some baseball and read a book.
2: Oh.
1: Jim Rome and the Jim Rome Show is coming up next.
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16: Yeah.
15: We got more baseball coming up in a few minutes. Going to the eighth, the Yankees with a 9-2 lead over the Red Sox. Looks like the Yankees moving on to the next round of the playoffs.
16: Magic numbers at 6.
15: But it was earlier today that the LA Rams got the phone call that no one really likes to get, but I guess it's okay that you get it when the NFL says, hey, we were wrong. The play that flipped Sunday Night Football, the pass interference call against the Rams on an interception that would have clinched the game for the Rams, it was much debated. Should that have been an interception? Should it not? Should that have been interference? Should it not have been interference? Well, earlier today, the Rams got the call that this play should not have been called a penalty.
17: Broncos bring 5. Stafford gives ground, throws a ball that is intercepted! Intercepted by Talanoa Hufanga! It's over. Hufanga to the rescue. He gets 2. His first 2 as a Bronco. And Denver, how many times have I said this in the last

0: year in a few games, in improbable fashion, beat the Rams 30-26.
1: All right, well, that actually happened. That the play that was supposed to be played was the pass interference that negated the Rams' interception, and the Broncos went on to score the go-ahead touchdown. They won the game 30-26.
2: The sell job that Pat Bryant does, should he have been flagged or good acting job?
1: Sean McVay says the NFL told the Rams that was the wrong call and that should have not have been pass interference. This is one of those plays where, you know, we talk about rules being changed. The Yankees, if the Yankees get screwed out of the World Series because the White Sox or the Guardians have the easier path, well, then they'll start reseeding the playoffs so that doesn't happen. In the NFL, this play is going to give us a rule change. We are going to have, by next in the offseason, the biggest question is going to be, should pass interference be reviewable? And after something like this, you can't tell me that it shouldn't be. This is a play that flipped a game because the game was over, right? You throw the interception, game's over, Rams win. Instead, it's overturned, touchdown Broncos, Rams lose. It's a high-profile enough game, and I know that it's a slippery slope to get into to the point where, hey, then we're going to be reviewing holding calls, everything else, but I think the NFL can say, all right, we can restrict this just to pass interference. It should be reviewable, or in some way it should be reviewable. You should be able to challenge, get an extra challenge for a pass interference play that you can throw the flag for. Something like that is going to happen where next year pass interference is going to be reviewable in the NFL because of this play.
2: Yeah, and even if you don't do it for the full game, final 2 minutes where we already take the many of those rules and throw them out the window, that maybe this is where it comes in, where the control booth in New York, which is always a very dangerous, as you say, slippery slope, but that they can jump in and say, hey, that's an egregious play, because you can't challenge.
1: Right.
2: Right, as a coach, even if you had one in the holster, it's gone. So, this is one where maybe you get the booth involved in that regard when you talk about this or what would be considered a major penalty, I guess, either called or uncalled.
1: Yeah, this was a game deciding play. This was not a play in the third quarter. This would have been quickly forgotten. But it's a make or break play because this play decides the game.
2: Well, it's also right? We always have they review all scoring plays and all change of possession.
1: Yeah.
2: This was a change of possession.
1: Right. But it's a penalty. And if we have the technology to make something better, we should use it. Right? I mean, that's what it all boils down to. Like, we could make the game better. And look, there's other – how many times can you think, oh, man, that – because I think of a couple of pass interference calls that weren't called in the Jets-Lions game on Sunday. Come on, man.
2: Yeah, you got away with
1: a lot. Garrett Wilson, you know, other plays too. There's got to be some kind of way because those penalties are such a big deal. Pass interference in general is a really big deal because generally it's a 40-yard change field flip. Either it's a touchdown, it's a ball in the 1 yard line. Generally, you call that PI, and that flips the game. If it's a middle of the game thing, okay, it's a play in the middle of the game. Yeah, but there's so much other game to talk about. Because this was the Rams, it's Sunday Night Football, it changed the outcome of the game, it's a hot debate after. The Rams are a high-profile franchise in the NFL. So are the Broncos, but the Rams are really high-profile. Stafford's the MVP. This is going to get changed, and there's going to be a big debate, big vote, and somehow, I don't know what it's going to look like, but there is going to be some way by next year pass interference is going to be reviewable in the NFL.
2: If nothing else, I'd like access to where we get the Hall of Letters.
1: Yo, here's another letter. They apologize to you. Yeah, we got that wrong. Sorry about that.
2: It's like, dude, Filch going up and hammering out the proclamations there at Hogwarts as Umbridge is going nuts, right? There it is. There's another apology from the NFL. What'd they screw up this time?
1: He's all the way up at the top of the ladder, and he's putting the new ones up there. Here's another proclamation.
3: They're
1: going
3: to send him cruise tickets to Australia.
1: Oh, yeah, 100%. Yeah,
3: here's Sean.
1: Yeah, but make sure you leave at the last possible minute, right? You can't leave early. You got last possible minute for you guys to leave to go on that cruise.
2: It'll allow you to enjoy your entire experience.
1: Yeah, the fact that the NFL said, hey, we're going to make this a thing. They call and the Rams make it public. Tells me this is going to be a change. Like, because you think the NFL would want to hide from this? No, this is going to be out there to be debated.
2: Well, I mean, I appreciate the transparency. Now, do something about it.
1: I mean, it could be you can save one challenge for pass interference, or, you know, you get an extra challenge and that's for pass interference only. something like that, so that is absolutely going to happen now. 100%.
2: Well, I mean, look, you need that big egregious miss to instill change in people's hearts.
1: Coming up next, we get back into the biggest story of the night happening right now. Jason and Mike, Fox. We are
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10: Is there an NFL coach who perhaps is on the hot seat who might be thinking, hey, you know what? The college game don't look so bad right now. They're getting paid over there. I'm wondering.
3: LaFleur, probably. Mike McDaniel.
10: He's right there.
3: Oh my God. Wow. Actually, I forgot about that. Mike McDaniel's in L.A.
10: He is situated right there.
11: What a terrible... I think I want Mike McDaniel to USC to happen.
10: Why? Because you want him to be bad?
11: No, I just, you know what? I'd love to see him in college. I'd love to see him doing all that in college in L.A. I think, I mean... It just kind of fits, doesn't it?
10: Yes, it certainly does. Unlike Lincoln Riley at BYU. Satake's never leaving that place, enough.
3: They kind of showed that with Penn State, with the crumble cookie money coming in and getting everybody from Penn State off the Satake trail.
10: Yeah, I'm trying to think of, they can have Aaron Glenn.
3: I'm so torn on Aaron Glenn, where every week, Which can't be a good sign for Aaron Glenn that I flip-flop every week in terms of thinking that he's the coach of the future.
10: Yeah.
3: Because the Jets, just in comparison to last year, the Jets are a much more competent football team.
10: They are.
3: But then there's still moments that poke through on occasion with Aaron Glenn where you're like, man, this guy, I don't think he's cut out to be a head coach. And if you're even questioning if a guy's cut out to be an NFL head coach,
10: he's not.
3: I guess that's your answer right there.
10: Yes. Just looking through the NFL teams here.
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12: Here's a story about a guy by the name of David Jenrath. He's 24. He turned himself into authorities on Monday.
10: Uh-oh.
12: He was a former Auburn football staff member. He was accused of stealing trade secrets from the Tigers and sending them to their competitors, according to court records. Here's the best part of the story. Jenrath, referring to himself as, quote, Don Julio, when he sent the email and the front office staff member believed it was only recruiting spam. So I don't know where Don Julio lands for you guys on an alias to try and scam somebody or to try and send out some information you shouldn't be handing out. It's no Joey Freshwater.
13: What would be your alias?
12: 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Ron Mexico's the best one.
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20: Eastbound I-80 is slow going this morning.
19: UC weather.
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12: And good morning. I'm Julie Cronus. Here's the news. Pentagon Chief Pete Hegseth has confirmed deep cuts to the senior officer ranks. He announced plans for a 20% reduction to the number of positions reserved for admirals and generals at the Pentagon during his State of the Force address yesterday at Quantico.
13: And I'm proud to stand on this stage and report that the warrior ethos has been revived. Our military is being rebuilt, and American deterrence is back.
12: He went on saying that we are no longer the woke department or the weak department. He has referred to the cuts to the senior officers as less generals and more GIs. And on the roads, actually, we only have one delay so far this morning. Stevenson inbound is seeing a delay from Harlem to Pulaski. Outbound side is looking pretty good. The forecast from Will County's Weather Center, here's meteorologist Chuck Brady.
14: Good morning. From the

0: WJOL Will County Weather Center. It's a good day to get reacquainted with your umbrella. You'll most likely need it today. A near 100% chance of rain showers, maybe even a heavy rainstorm from time to time. Most of this will probably start this early morning to mid-morning. 73 degrees this afternoon. Tonight, showers continue. It's an 80% chance of rain, not as heavy. We'll see a low of 57 degrees. Headed towards the weekend, though, we see sunshine on Friday, albeit a little bit cooler temperatures, mid-60s for a high tomorrow, and winds out of the north, 15 to 20 miles an hour for Friday night. It's a low in the upper 40s. For the weekend, Saturday shows us mid to upper 60s. Same thing on Sunday with low Saturday night in the mid-40s. From the WJOL Will County Weather Center, I'm staff forecaster Chuck Brady.
1: At 5:40, it is 64 degrees. President Trump is announcing some major energy investments for the U.S.
2: Speaking from the Oval Office Wednesday, Trump said South Korea is committing over $50 billion toward a natural gas pipeline from Alaska's North Slope to the southern part of the state for export to Asian markets.
3: And by building the Alaska LNG pipeline, we will deliver nearly 4 billion cubic feet of liquefied natural gas per day. And that makes us, puts us at a level that's not comparable with anyone else.
2: Trump also says South Korea is investing another $200 billion to build a power generating station in Texas. I'm Tammy Trujillo.
1: President Trump confirms the last American forces are leaving Iraq.
4: Speaking from the White House, Trump called the Iraqi campaign a quagmire for America and said there's been some very bad decision making before he took office. Trump praised the new Iraqi prime minister whom Trump campaigned for and praised the Americans who were killed or wounded in Iraq. U.S. forces initially withdrew in 2011 after toppling Saddam Hussein in 2003. The U.S. returned and has had troops in northern Iraq since 2014, battling ISIS as part of Operation Inherent Resolve. I'm Mark Mayfield.
1: WhatsApp is adding parental controls.
2: It's so adults can keep track of what their kids are saying. Parents can also control how teens use channels and who can see their status. Meta is also adding a PIN so teens can't make changes without their parents. I'm Tammy Trujillo.
1: Mosquitoes continue to thrive despite the dip in temperature with fall now here. That's the message from experts who urge Americans not to let their guard down when they try to protect from mosquito-transmitted diseases.
5: Most mosquitoes like tropical environments, but mosquitoes are everywhere. So if you are in a tropical climate, you're going to get hit with mosquitoes the hardest, but there are mosquitoes that will travel north.
1: And October is Breast Cancer Awareness Month.
2: The International Health Campaign was started in 1985 to promote mammography as a way to fight the deadly disease. The World Health Organization says in 2024, over 2 million women worldwide were diagnosed with breast cancer, and over 690,000 died from the disease. Breast cancer can affect women at any age after puberty and can appear in women with no specific risk factors. Many communities around the U.S. will be offering free mammogram screening events and mobile clinics during Breast Cancer Awareness Month. I'm Tammy Trujillo.
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It's 5:45 and it's sports time. The White Sox are advancing on into the American League Division Series. White Sox crushed the Houston Astros in two straight games. 7-3 was the final score yesterday as the White Sox advance on. It was their first postseason win since the World Series win in 2005. The American League up for grabs. White Sox have as good a chance as anyone. 7-3, their first playoff series win, again, in 21 years. Series against Cleveland starts on Saturday. Cleveland, obviously, very, very beatable. Cubs, meanwhile, done. They limp to the finish line during the regular season. They get their butts kicked in San Diego, blown out on Tuesday night, beaten last night 4-1. Team fell in two straight, swept. They've won just one postseason series since 2017. Not good. All right, we've got some football tonight. Let me get to the rest of the baseball here real quick, because we do have one series that will go to a third game. Philly beat Atlanta 4-3 and 10. So that best of three is 1-1. They'll play game number three, the deciding game tonight at 7. The Yankees swept Boston. They blew them out in two straight, 9-2, the final score. Yankees didn't even have three or four of their best players, like Aaron Judge, for example. Stan, those guys didn't even play. And the Red Sox were no match at all. So, again, one more game in the wild card round, then we move on to the next round. We've got football tonight. It's the NFL, week number, I guess it would be four, right, already? Pittsburgh at Cleveland. That'll be a 7:15 start time. Blackhawks back on the ice tonight. The team battles the Mammoth. In Salt Lake City, Chicago will try to bounce back from 5-2 loss to Vegas on opening night. Attendance for Major League Baseball games is up for the fourth straight year. The league announced that nearly 72 million fans passed through the gates for a league-wide average of close to 30,000 per game. The two-time defending World Series champion Dodgers led the way with more than 4 million fans, while the A's brought up the rear by playing in Sacramento's AAA ballpark for a second straight year. Tampa Bay Rays enjoyed the largest attendance increase after moving back into Tropicana Field. Remember, it was damaged by a hurricane. A decision on the future of a potential NBA expansion franchise in Las Vegas could be made in the coming weeks. The league is reviewing three bids with a price tag of between $12 and $13 billion. Plans for a new arena are also part of each bid. The NBA Board of Governors is expected to vote to add teams in Vegas and Seattle this December. Nike's releasing its Caitlin Clark signature shoe. The Caitlin Ones will be available starting today on Nike.com and select retailers, and will come in Caitlin Blue and Warning Code Yellow. Speaking of Caitlin, the Fever will play the defending NBA champs, or WNBA champs,

0: Las Vegas Aces in a game three, a deciding game three tonight in Vegas starting at 8 o'clock our time. Clark coming off a NBA record-setting performance in game two where she had 27 points and 15 assists. And Chicago Public Schools are canceling several sports games due to a referee strike over a pay dispute. The events include boys football, girls flag football, and volleyball matches. More than 250 high school referees who normally work CPS games walked out after not getting paid for several weeks. And we've got high school football tomorrow night. Don't forget, it's the big one, Lincoln Way East at Lincoln Way Central. Will this be the year as Central finally knocks off East? They haven't beaten them since 2001, when East was full of just juniors when they played their first ever year of football. We'll see tomorrow night at 7 right here on WJOL. It's 5:50. Up next, gets traffic, weather, headlines, things that we are going to be discussing right here on another edition of Slocum in the Morning.
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4: Eastbound I-80 is slow going this morning.
2: UC Weather.
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0: It's 5:52, and you are listening to Will County's News Talk Sports 1340 WJOL. Good morning. It is a Thursday, the first day of October. It is, yes, a new month. We turn the calendar to the 10th month of the year. We are in the final quarter. That's right. That means holidays aren't too far away. We got a bunch of them. We've got Halloween. We've got, of course, Thanksgiving, and we've got Christmas and New Year's Eve and the end of the year, and then all the cold weather that implies as well. We've got a busy morning, a lot of different things to get to. We've got a very special guest coming into the WJOL studios at around 7:30 or so. Who might that be? We will tell you in a moment. Let's first jump into the newsroom, where Julie Cronus has got some headlines for us in traffic and weather. Good morning, Julie.
1: Hey, good morning. City of Joliet is launching a new and improved website today. Citgo Lamont Refinery raises more than $190,000 for the United Way. Aurora man sentenced to 33 years for a 2023 murder. And a new weight loss drug is being debuted. If you're on the road, Stevenson inbound, central to Kedzie, that is your delay. Now, outbound on the Stevenson at Cicero, there's a crash. The right lane is currently blocked. Today, we can see some rain, a high of 65. Tonight, more rain, low 57. Currently, we're 64. From the WJOL Traffic Center, I'm Julie Cronus.
0: Hi, Julie. Thanks. This is 1340 WJOL. Okay. Busy morning. Got a few different things going on. The mayor of the city of Joliet, Terry Darcy, is going to be live in our WJOL studios. What are we going to be discussing with the mayor? Well, we're going to be talking about the traffic situation in downtown Joliet, number one. We've got a couple of different things we're going to touch on with him. But first and foremost, what's going on with the traffic? Is the city of Joliet actively trying to come up with a solution to move traffic around better, if you will? We've got Jackson Street going to be closing for, what, five consecutive nights. We've got Rudy Street open. We've got Cass Street closed until next year. We've got Jefferson Street just one way. We've got McDonough Street open. Brandon Road is going to be closed for heck, who knows how long. I've said many, many times, I don't think it's going to reopen. I don't. Well, at least they're not motivated to reopen it. There's no reason to reopen it, because if you reopen it, all it's basically going to do is close again. Something's going to happen to it. So the mayor's going to be in this morning, see what else he has on his mind. It's 7:40. He still has not committed yet to running for re-election in April of 2027. I've been a firm believer, and I've said many times, I've got a lot of criticism from some listeners for it. He's going to run again. They're like, well, how do you know? How can you say that? I just know. Okay, I mean, I don't know if he'll tell me today or not, or whether it'll be next week or the week after or whatever, but he's got to run again. There's no way in a million years he doesn't. You can criticize me all you want. Got a lot of emails from people saying, oh, you shouldn't do that. You shouldn't. I'm not doing anything. I'm telling my opinion. He's going to run. It's no brainer. Stuff needs to get done, and he thinks he's the guy to do it. And a lot of other people do as well. So, Darcy in studio this morning, right here on 1340 WJOL. If you have any questions for the mayor, you can text the R.E. Duchesne Construction text line, 815-254-7300, and I'll try to get to as many of them as I possibly can. We've got overnight closures, I-55 from Jefferson to 30, starting tonight, weather permitting. They're going to shoot traffic up 59 to 126. Which is going to be a bit of an issue, but again, it is overnight on a Thursday night into a Friday morning, so it shouldn't be too complicated or too terrible, but still keep that in mind. Also, I was talking to Jason Barton, the police chief in Shorewood yesterday, and he said, don't forget about one lane on Black Road, east of Bronc Road. Yeah, he's right. So things are difficult, tough to get around because of all the road construction, but I think we can do it. Just give yourself some extra time, or maybe pick an alternate route. Instead of going, you know, Jefferson Street and try to get on 55, just drive up to 30. That'll help out just a little bit. But, yeah, you should have a lot of semis and things like that rolling through Shorewood and Plainfield up to 126 starting tonight at midnight. Again, that is weather permitting. Some of the other stories that we're reporting this morning on 1340 WJOL. Julie Cronus is in the newsroom. Governor's given us some dough. Thank you to Governor JB. We've got some money coming in for the city of Joliet, Heritage Corridor destinations. Not as much as in past years as they were getting ready for the Route 66 100th anniversary, but still, we'll take it. Citgo, just under $200K for the United Way of Will County, and boy, could they use it. They certainly could use it. Had a fire in Joliet yesterday that damaged a home. We've got pictures on our website at WJOL.com. Adam Kinzinger, a former congressman in the area, is the center of an investigation over some Kalshi trades. What is Kalshi? Pretty interesting. I'll explain if you've never heard of it. We'll talk about what Kinzinger is accused of doing. Joliet website is open for business. I just checked it out. City of Joliet's got a brand new website. Check it out. You can see it all right there. And let me know what you think. You like it? All you're going to do is people complain anyway. Even if somebody does like it, they're going to go, yeah, it's fine. If somebody doesn't like it, oh, my God, it's terrible. The website is up. They needed a new one, for crying out loud. So give them credit for that, okay? Everybody's got their own opinion on websites, how they should look and what they should be and so on and so forth. But I think it's nice. It does the job. Is it easy to find stuff? That's my litmus test for websites. Is it easy to find stuff? You have something in mind that you want to find? Is it easy to find it? We've got...

0: 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Loop is my buddy. Loop is the mascot for Will County Green. And Loop and I are hanging out somewhere in downtown Joliet. 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And this is 1340 WJOL. The news is now.
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2: From ABC News. I'm Sherry Preston. An execution in Tennessee ends with a death row inmate still alive. ABC's Jim Ryan with more on why all executions in the state are being halted for now.
3: Krista Gayle Pike had been sentenced to die for killing a classmate in 1995. During last night's execution attempt,
4: she let out a loud grunt, lifted her head up, her mouth opened, her body flexed as she gasped for air.
3: But media witness Will Puckett says that an hour later she was still alive and taken by ambulance to a hospital. Tennessee Governor Bill Lee has halted all lethal injections in his state until an investigation into this apparently botched execution is complete. Jim Ryan, ABC News.
2: Those who were on board are still talking about the Fly Dubai plane that was nearly brought down when the co-pilot attacked the pilot with a knife. The pilot able to open the cockpit door, letting passengers hold down the attacker.
5: That co-pilot has been detained in Saudi Arabia where he's being interrogated. And ABC News confirming that Israeli passenger who put the suspect in a chokehold and pulled the plane out of that dive works as a plumber. He's been credited with preventing a disaster.
2: ABC's Tom Sophie Burridge. New York Governor Kathy Hochul, as more information comes to light about the woman who says she was gang raped at a frat house at Cornell University 2 years ago.
6: What happened to this young college student at Cornell University is nothing short of horrifying and shocking. Mm-hmm. And I believe that she deserves justice and there must be accountability. Mm-hmm. That is why I called for an outside independent counsel to conduct an investigation of what exactly transpired.
2: ABC News obtaining a 99-page report done at Cornell on what the victim said during a hearing at the school last year. In it, she said she felt like bait, surrounded by lions, and says she told police weeks afterward she could say with 100% confidence she was raped. Glaciers in Switzerland have lost over 5% of their volume since the beginning of the year, the second biggest percentage drop on record. You're listening to ABC News.
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2: Defense Secretary Pete Hegseth defending the new direction of the Pentagon under his leadership. So-called woke culture, Hegseth says, is no longer welcome.
9: The ideological clowns are out. The patriotic cowboys are in, with testosterone testing on top.
2: Testosterone testing will be one of the requirements for military service, along with BMI and physical fitness tests. Also, transgender service members have been told they are no longer allowed. Murder charges now officially filed against a 77-year-old husband and wife accused of killing their son-in-law, a New York Times exec living in the San Francisco Bay Area. Here's ABC's Alex Stone.
10: The two 77-year-olds who each reportedly took turns shooting are now officially charged with murder, personal use of a firearm causing death, and the special circumstance of lying in wait. They're accused of killing their son-in-law, 40-year-old Jonathan McKenzie, in a sports complex parking lot in Dublin, California last weekend. New details are emerging that McKenzie was transgender, and court documents claim he had suffered abuse as a transgender man at the hands of the two elderly suspects and their daughter. He and their daughter had been going through a contentious divorce. Alex Stone, EBC News.
2: Things have been a little rough at BMW. The German carmaker now says it's leaning on AI, job cuts, and new car models to turn the business around. The carmaker has been facing weak demand in Europe, Chinese competition, and higher costs from the U.S. Sherry Preston, ABC News.
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13: I'm Julie Cronus. Here's the news. On Monday, Governor Pritzker and the Illinois Department of Commerce and Economic Opportunity announced a $4.6 million grant funding for 49 grantees to attract visitors and support tourism across Illinois. Locally, the city of Joliet will receive $70,000 to support a marketing campaign called Joliet, an Exit Worth Taking. Also, the Illinois Rock and Roll Museum on Route 66 will get over $16,000 for advertising. And the Naperville Heritage Society will receive $10,000 for Naper Settlement. If you're on the roads, actually, it's not too bad on the roads. If you're traveling on I-55, you have a delay going inbound. It's actually from about Cicero over to Pulaski. And if you're going outbound, you just have a slight delay. Actually, it's not too bad. Over at Cicero, there's a crash in the right lane. The forecast from Will County's Weather Center. Here's meteorologist Chuck Brady.
14: Good morning. From the WJOL Will County Weather Center, it's a good day to get reacquainted with your umbrella. You'll most likely need it today. A near 100% chance of rain, showers, maybe even a heavy rainstorm from time to time. Most of this will probably start this early morning to mid-morning. 73 degrees this afternoon. Tonight, showers continue. It's an 80% chance of rain, not as heavy. We'll see a low of 57 degrees. Headed towards the weekend, though, we see sunshine on Friday, albeit a little bit cooler temperatures, mid-60s for a high tomorrow, and winds out of the north, 15 to 20 miles an hour for Friday night. It's a low in the upper 40s. For the weekend, Saturday shows us mid to upper 60s. Same thing on Sunday with low Saturday night in the mid-40s. From the WJOL Will County Weather Center, I'm staff forecaster Chuck Brady.
13: At 6:07, it is 65 degrees. A Joliet man died Wednesday morning after a crash in Frankfort on Route 30. When officers arrived, they found both vehicles in the eastbound lanes of Route 30. The drivers did have serious injuries. The 54-year-old driver from Lockport was taken to the hospital, and the 20-year-old from Joliet was also taken to the hospital, where they were later pronounced dead. Police say the investigation remains ongoing. Citgo Lamont Refinery held its annual employee giving campaign for United Way of Will County. They raised more than $190,000 with support from Citgo employees, the United Steelworkers Union, and donations from Citgo Petroleum Corporation. Citgo has raised more than $4 million for the United Way of Will County over the past 25 years. The city of Joliet is launching a new and improved website. It starts today. The updated site will offer a more user-friendly experience, making it easier to find information and access city services. The features you use today will still be available. There will be some glitches today, and the city appreciates your patience as they make transitions and look forward to sharing the new site with you. A man is dead and a woman is wounded after a shooting outside Oakbrook Center Mall in West Suburban Oakbrook. People say gunfire erupted after the confrontation broke out yesterday in the mall's parking lot. A man was shot and pronounced dead, while a woman was sent to the hospital with injuries. Multiple individuals were taken in for questioning, and the investigation is ongoing. The Illinois Department of Insurance is returning more than $9 million to consumers this year through its Life Policy Locator service for lost or unclaimed life insurance policies and annuities. Under Illinois law, insurance companies must attempt to find the beneficiaries of deceased policyholders when life insurance or annuity proceeds remain unpaid. A new champion has been crowned during the annual Fat Bear Week.
15: The contest is held at this time each year at Alaska's Katmai National Park, where bears bulk up on salmon from the Brooks River ahead of the long winter. Fans viewing on the Bear Cam online can vote on which bear has gained the most weight. This year's winner is a 20-year-old male bear named Backpack. Before and after photos show Backpack looking lean back in June, but weighing roughly 1,200 pounds in September. Park officials say over 2 million votes from all over the world were cast this year and broke the internet. I'm Michael Kastner.
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0: It's 6:12, and you are listening to Will County's News Talk Sports 1340 WJOL. It's Thursday, first day of October 2026. Good to have you on board. I am Scott Slocum. She is Julie Cronus. And I was riveted yesterday to the radio. Armstrong and Getty were literally doing play-by-play here on WJOL. And then when I got home, I had to see the video that I heard them talking about on the radio, riveted with what happened yesterday in the Middle East, where a plumber choked out a hijacker, straightened up a plane that was falling some 15,000 feet in less than a minute, was able to pull up on the, I guess, what do they call those, the yoke? Is that what an airline, the steering wheel is called?
13: I don't know.
0: Pull up on the yoke and straighten the thing out. The plane was flying way too fast for how it was built. The rudder was damaged, but they somehow were able to subdue the hijacker. And then there were a couple of deadhead pilots. A lot of times you'll be on a plane, you'll see people dressed as pilots, but they'll be sitting in coach with us little people. Those are pilots that just need rides, or maybe they're the pilots that will fly back that airplane.
13: Yeah, they have to get to where they have to go.
0: Yep,
13: also.
0: Exactly. Yeah. So there were two deadhead pilots in the back that were able to, once they removed the actual pilot that was stabbed by the co-pilot that was a hijacker, they were able to sit down and land the plane safely in Saudi Arabia.
13: Crazy. Crazy.
0: Shanksville all over again. Except for this one ended with 170 plus people living instead of dying.
13: That's crazy.
0: Isn't it?
13: It is.
0: A plumber. He said,

0: fight for their existence. They have the best organization when it comes to finding information out. You know, we got the FBI and the CIA, and we're good. They're the gold standard when it comes to intelligence. I mean, the gold standard. All right, so at 3:05 their time yesterday, Fly Dubai, that's the name of the airline, flight FZ1073 departs Dubai for Tel Aviv. Now, these flights have not been happening much since October 7th from Dubai to Tel Aviv into Israel. But what happens is they are very, very strict. They know everyone who's getting on the plane. They know everyone who's working on the plane. They know the pilots who fly the plane. Obviously, they messed up here. But there is a strict protocol and how to people board the plane. You know how we go to the gate and then we just walk down the ramp and then we get on? No, these people actually go to the gate, have to get on a bus. They've got to drive out to a plane that's in the middle of the tarmac and load it there for security purposes. So they climbed to 34,000 feet, and then about 2 hours later, Flight Radar 24 shows the aircraft starts a deep descent, then followed by a sharp climb, and a second deep descent. By 5:33, so 2.5 hours later, it is flying at roughly 15,000 feet. It was at 34,000 feet. It dropped that quickly. So all of a sudden, the aircraft begins transmitting emergency transponder code 7700, the intentionally agreed upon code for a general emergency as it's flying near the border between Saudi and Jordan. 7 minutes later, the transponder changes to 7500. That signals unlawful interference. In other words, hijack. After that, the aircraft turns west, briefly enters Jordanian airspace, and then turns back towards Saudi Arabia. 10 minutes later, air traffic controllers in Saudi get a distress call from the flight asking for an emergency landing. Saudi authorities give the time as 8:44 local. As the aircraft approaches, its transponder switches back to 7,700, indicating a general emergency. And then just a few minutes later, the plane lands safely at Prince Sultan Airports in Saudi Arabia. And that's it. It lands. Benjamin Netanyahu said later in the day in a video message that the co-pilot stabbed the pilot and attempted to crash the plane. He added passengers and a crew member entered the cockpit, restrained the co-pilot. It's not clear what exact time Netanyahu recorded or released the video. Let me make this clear. Nothing even resembling this morning's plane incident appeared in the security briefing with the prime minister last night. Nothing similar, nothing reminiscent, not even a hint. That was according to the head of the security team. So what happened was, guy gets stabbed. Julie, he was able to somehow open the door, or at least unlatch the door. Had he not done that, that plane would have crashed.
1: Yeah, because no one could have gotten in.
0: Exactly.
1: Hmm.
0: So he was able to do that while bleeding, and there just so happened to be a dentist on board who was able keep the, and shout out to Dennis, I didn't know they could do this. They were able to keep the pilot that was stabbed originally alive, lower his blood pressure, so he survived. No one died. And they had to jump on this dude. The plumber went in. He's got blood all over him in a video that I saw later on. Got blood all over him. He was able to reach in there, grab the hijacker by the throat, and they laid on top of him and kept him subdued for 45 minutes while the two deadhead pilots stepped over the bodies and into the cockpit.
1: Jeez.
0: I've never seen anything like it. You know, the Israeli people are pretty amazing, considering they live in the crosshairs of many, many, many, many weapons every single day. And did you know Israeli men, right after they turn, I think it's 18 or graduate, whatever the equivalent of high school is, they have to serve 2 years in the military?
1: No, I know that because I have students, actually, who are international students. Mm-hmm. And they had to serve, South Koreans, they have to serve 2 years, and then they go back to school. Yeah, they do.
0: Some experts were saying yesterday one of the reasons people on that plane stayed so calm was because they're Israeli. And they're not that they're used to getting hijacked at 33,000 feet and then dropping to 15,000 feet in 45 seconds.
1: But they've been in the military. They have to be.
0: They've been in the military. they understand

0: what it's like to have everyone in that region, not everyone, but a lot of people wanting them dead. So they were cool and calm. I could not believe how cool and calm people were on the airplane.
1: Man, I would have been dying. I would have been dead from a heart attack.
0: In America, I was on a plane sitting in South Carolina for 35 minutes because there was a panel that wouldn't close on our airplane, so they had to call maintenance. Maintenance came out. It was a simple little close. And something I probably could have done, but they got to bring the engineer out. And then it took him 25 minutes to do paperwork, and people were freaking out. They're like, oh, my God, let's just go. This is terrible.
1: I got one for you. I was flying
0: Hold on. My point is, Americans, because I don't, panic.
1: Oh, yeah.
0: I mean, we have a long history of freaking out when we don't need to freak out. Israelis? We're good. Somebody go, we're going to strangle this dude, then we're going to hold him down. Oh, and then you two guys in the back, up here in the front. People on the plane weren't even screaming.
1: I would have been.
0: I got to give them a shout-out to the Israelis, man. All right, go ahead.
1: No. I'm just bad with flying. We were coming into Atlanta from Key West. We were not doing a direct flight. And all of a sudden, we're going to land, and all of a sudden, he pulled back up. There was a plane coming on the runway to depart.
0: That's a bad thing.
1: Oh, yeah. I did not know at that time, but my ex-husband said, oh, yeah, by the way, there was a plane coming towards us. And I was like, what? Yeah, freak out.
0: Yeah, that would have been bad.
1: Freak out.
0: Yeah, well, and then obviously you would have freaked out if, you know, the pilot got stabbed everyone else.
1: That would have been worse.
0: But they didn't yesterday. I am just so
1: that's weird
0: in awe.
1: Yeah.
0: I'm just like, yeah, we're good. We're good. We'll take care of this. All right. We got a dentist on, but anybody not? Okay, Dennis, you up here. And this couple of videos that I shot were shot from the back of the plane. And they're just, I mean, one of the ladies is freaking out a little bit. You can see a reflection in the television screen in front of her.
1: Mm-hmm.
0: But they're not rushing to the grocery store to buy up every roll of toilet paper like we did during the pandemic. And we would do again if anything else remotely close to that happened again. We still haven't learned our lesson. We still freak out.
1: Well, me and flying is, I would have freaked out.
0: Yeah. Well, we freak out when it comes to anything at all. Oh, my gosh. Hurricane coming. I'm going to buy up all the water so no one else can have it. I'm going to buy up all the toilet paper during a pandemic. I'm going to buy up all the flour during a pandemic.
1: Yeah.
0: Right? Remember that? couldn't get flour because everybody's hoarding it.
1: Well, that wasn't me.
0: Proud to be an American, but sometimes I'm not proud of Americans. 22 minutes after 6, quick check of WJML headlines in 60 seconds.
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1: And looking at the headlines, Hegseth announced cuts to top military brass. Trump announced major energy investments. WhatsApp adds parental controls. And October is Breast Cancer Awareness Month. On the Stevenson inbound, you're slow from Harlem to Kedzie. Outbound, you're heavy from California to Cicero. Today, we're going to see some more rain, a high of 65. Tonight, more rain also, low 57. Currently 65. From the WJOL Traffic Center, I'm Julie Cronus.
0: Thanks, Jules. White Sox moving on.

0: and starting to get that funny, fuzzy feeling. Like it's 2005 again, aren't you? They roll the Houston Astros in two straight, 7-3, the final score last night, off until Saturday when they play Cleveland, who is extremely beatable. Extremely beatable. Cubs, hang on. Cubs have been eliminated from the playoffs. Team fell to the Padres 4-1. Chicago gets swept from the National League wildcard round. They've won just one postseason series since 2017. Not good. Major League Baseball attendance up for a fourth straight year. 72 million people went to see games in person. Philadelphia has forced a Game 3. They beat the Braves in 10. So we've got a Game 3 tonight at 7 o'clock. Yankees swept the Red Sox in two straight. They won yesterday by a score of 9-2. NFL action tonight. Pittsburgh at Cleveland at 7:15. The Blackhawks play in Salt Lake City against the Mammoth. Nike releasing its new Caitlin Clark signature shoe. Don't know what took them so long, but after 3 years in the league, she's got her shoe, and the Fever will play tonight in Las Vegas, deciding Game 3 in that first-round series. Caitlin coming off a WNBA record-setting performance in Game 2, 27 points and 15 assists. We've got high school football Friday night, Lincoln Way East at Lincoln Way Central. Starts at 7, preceded by Friday Night Lights from Jody's Hot Dogs. At 6, it's 6:26. This is 1340 WJOL. Want to remind you that the Will County Land Use Department and WJOL teaming up to preach the word, if you will. Not preach the word, just let you know what's going on when it comes to recycling. So we set out on a journey with Loop, the mascot from the Will County Land Use Department, Will County Green, and we went to different sites, took pictures, and we put them up on our website. And if you guessed where Loop and I are, you could win a gift card to Ace Hardware, Sherwin-Williams, to Home Depot, or a rain barrel that Will County sells each and every year. 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Where am I? I'm somewhere in Joliet, I'll tell you that. Okay, and the hint, mercury thermostats are also recyclable, but they do not belong in the recycling bin or the trash can. Instead, they, and along with household batteries, can be taken here for recycling on Monday through Friday, 8:30 to 4:30. Just hand them to the receptionist, who can also help you get a permit for that addition on your home. Where can we drop off the batteries and mercury thermostats? 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Got it? Good. Oh, another hint. They're also one of the sponsors of this wonderful promotion. The Will, I'm not going to say anymore. I'll make you work for it just a little bit. All right, 27 minutes after 6 o'clock. Cubs, gone. White Sox, moving on. We'll take a closer look at what just happened in Houston, the debacle that was in San Diego, and what lies ahead for the Chicago White Sox, and what lies ahead for the Chicago Cubs. We'll get to all that coming up here on 1340 WJOL.
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0: 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So awesome deals. It's truck month. I was in Darcy yesterday. You got to stop in and see the ginormous lift kit elevation package GMC pickup truck that's sitting right in the showroom. Folks, you've never seen anything like it. I got into it yesterday and took a picture of it. I was with Lisa Lass from the Will County Children's Advocacy Center. They were picking up a donation check from Darcy. Thank you to Darcy. Menu Cook, by the way, coming up 17th. Yeah, 17th. 2 weeks from Saturday night. And we were getting a check. And so I got a picture. You can go to their website and check out the picture on Facebook. I'm sorry, go to their Facebook page. And check out the picture of this big, ginormous truck. You've never seen anything like it. I want it. I want it very much. All right, so 6:32, time for WJOL's Early Morning News with Julie Cronus.
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8: And good morning, I'm Julie Cronus. Here's the news. Pentagon Chief Pete Hegseth has confirmed deep cuts to the senior officer rank. He announced plans for a 20% reduction to the number of positions reserved for admirals and generals at the Pentagon during his State of the Force address on Wednesday.
10: And I'm proud to stand on this stage and report that the warrior ethos has been revived. Our military is being rebuilt, and American deterrence is back.
8: Hegseth went on to say, we are no longer the woke department or the weak department. If you're on the roads, actually, it's not too bad. I hate to say that, but the Stevenson inbound, Harlem to Kedzie, you have a slight delay. Then outbound on the Stevenson, you have a delay from California to Cicero. The forecast from Will County's Weather Center, here's meteorologist Chuck Brady.
12: Good morning. From the WJOL Will County Weather Center, it's a good day to get reacquainted with your umbrella. You'll most likely need it today. A near 100% chance of rain, showers, maybe even a heavy rainstorm from time to time. Most of this will probably start this early morning to mid-morning. 73 degrees this afternoon. Tonight, showers continue. It's an 80% chance of rain, not as heavy. We'll see a low of 57 degrees. Headed towards the weekend, though, we see sunshine on Friday, albeit a little bit cooler temperatures, mid-60s for a high tomorrow, and winds out of the north, 15 to 20 miles an hour for Friday night. It's a low in the upper 40s. For the weekend, Saturday shows us mid to upper 60s. Same thing on Sunday with low Saturday night in the mid-40s. From the WJOL Will County Weather Center, I'm staff forecaster Chuck Brady.
8: At 6:34, it's 65 degrees. President Trump said he spoke to Israeli Prime Minister Benjamin Netanyahu following the incident on the Dubai passenger jet headed for Israel.
13: Trump spoke to reporters from the Oval Office.
14: And it seems as though the co-pilot was perhaps a terrorist or perhaps a whack job. And he stabbed the pilot.
13: The co-pilot is under arrest after allegedly trying to stab the captain and crash the plane. Trump said that Netanyahu told him a passenger who was a plumber by trade pulled the attacker out of his flight chair and somehow managed to level out the plane, saving the passengers. Israeli officials say they're treating the scene as a terrorist incident. I'm Mark Mayfield.
8: President Trump is announcing some major energy investments for the U.S.
15: Speaking from the Oval Office Wednesday, Trump said South Korea is committing over $50 billion toward a natural gas pipeline from Alaska's North Slope to the southern part of the state for export to Asian markets.
16: And by building the Alaska LNG pipeline, we will deliver nearly 4 billion cubic feet of liquefied natural gas per day. And that makes us, puts us at a level that's not comparable with anyone else.
15: Trump also says South Korea is investing another $200 billion to build a power generating station in Texas. I'm Tammy Trujillo.
8: Tennessee death row inmate Krista Pike is still alive and now at a hospital following two lethal injections.
13: A federal court filing by her attorneys says that Wednesday night's execution did not happen as expected, describing the situation as a stunning development after the U.S. Supreme Court had cleared the way for the state to carry out the death sentence. According to the filing, witnesses reported that both syringes containing the lethal injection drugs had been given, yet Pike remained alive and appeared to be snoring. Her lawyers further claimed that she had not lost consciousness, still had a detectable heartbeat, and that the curtains to the execution chamber had been lowered twice during the procedure. I'm Mark Mayfield.
8: The White House plans to block CNN from carrying out its previously scheduled television pool coverage of President Trump today.
15: According to The Hill, administration officials will not allow CNN to serve as the pool outlet, despite a federal judge's ruling last week that lifted a ban against the network. So no pool camera will accompany the president during his trip to Texas and Oklahoma. The White House did not immediately respond to requests for comment, and CNN was not listed as the designated TV pool outlet in guidance distributed to reporters on Wednesday evening. The move marks the latest in an ongoing dispute between the Trump administration and the Warner Brothers Discovery-owned news network. 2 weeks ago, Trump barred reporters from CNN, MSNBC, and Politico from working at the White House, accusing the outlets of publishing fake news that he claimed threatened national security. I'm Tammy Trujillo.
8: And more Americans doubt the value of a college education.
17: Just 3 in 10 Americans call a college education very important. That's a record low for the Gallup poll question first asked back in 1978. The declining perceptions of a college education span major subgroups. Women, Democrats, and people of color remain most positive about a college degree. Nearly 60% of parents say they would prefer their own child earn a degree. I'm Rory O'Neill.
8: From the Hands of Hope of Illinois and Joliet Hope Center Newsroom, I'm Julie Cronus. 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
0: Julie, I know there's a big push to not go to college because it's gotten so expensive.
8: It is very expensive. Yes.
0: There are affordable options if you want to be creative. I still don't like that direction.
8: Well, the trades are great. People who get into that.
0: I understand that. Trades are great. I'm not saying they're not. But what I'm saying is, for many jobs, you still need a college education, or you're not going to get the job.
8: Well, I know that. Come on. I teach college.
0: I understand that.
8: I totally get that. Yes.
0: That's my point. Not everyone's cut out to go to college. Not everyone's cut out for the trades.
8: Nope. I know that. Yeah. I teach them.
0: So to hear these kids say, I don't want that, be careful.
8: I will tell you, most of my friends from high school, not most, okay, I'm going to say half, did not go to college. But they did fine. Yeah, but this was also, 35 years ago.
0: Yeah, but I mean, if you want to be an engineer.
8: Oh, yeah.
0: A school teacher, I guess.
8: Yeah.
0: School teacher, I guess you don't. Yeah, you do.
8: You do. You do.
0: Well, you got to get your certificate.
8: Yep, you do.
0: So be careful. Be careful and make sure you think it through before you just rule it out altogether.
8: Yeah.
0: Is what I'm trying to say.
8: But I will tell you, there are some kids that I teach that
0: have no business going to college.
8: They don't want to go to college. No, that isn't their thing.
0: No, it's not. But you got to keep in mind, too, what are you going to do then?
8: Well,
0: if college isn't your thing, or a white-collar job or a job that you need to have or that you need college education, do you want to go dig a ditch all day?
8: Well,
0: I guarantee if those kids don't want to go to college, they don't want to actually work like tradesmen and trade women do for a living.
8: There's a couple of kids who have been mechanics for a long time.
0: Perfect.
8: And they don't need the college, but they're there because, but they can still be mechanics. You know what I mean? Because they know what they're doing.
0: And that's right. Yeah, you can get a job at a dealership, like, you know, like a Darcy or something like that, and they'll train you, they'll certify you.
8: Yep.
0: They'll work with
8: it's
0: you.
8: It's a different, but that's a different situation.
0: It is. But just to have a blanket, oh, this number of people don't like college anymore, just be careful.
8: Yep.
0: Because without that college degree, you're not going to sit down, get a chance to sit down in front of HR and try to get that job.
8: I'm just saying, I know that college is expensive, having a child in college right now.
0: Mm-hmm.
8: But teaching college, I have to get paid too. And that's what I look at it as.
0: Well, and
8: even though I don't get paid as much, but you know.
0: You're doing what you do for your kid, which is what we do as parents.
8: But teaching college is, you know, I have to get paid too, so they have to pay.
0: Oh, no. Right.
8: But it's expensive and it's gotten kind of out of hand.
0: Yeah.
8: I think so.
0: There's a lot of reasons why, and I could list about five of them right now, but I won't.
8: So many.
0: But I will not. All right, 641, this 1340 WJOL. One's moving on. One, I hope, moves on from certain people. This is 1340 WJOL.
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0: 6:43, Sox moving on. Two easy victories. Clinics, how to play baseball. Hidden behind runners. Base hits, hit the opposite way. Move up a base. But it was a masterclass by the White Sox over the Astros. And the White Sox are moving on. And, Julie, I don't know about you, but I'm starting to get that warm and fuzzy feeling. Remember back in 2005?
1: Well, you know, I had my Cubs gear on yesterday. I knew it was kind of a futile thing, but I had to represent anyway.
0: I'm telling you, they're making it look easy. You sit there and go, they're really not this good, but they win. Now they've got Cleveland, for gosh sakes. Cleveland.
1: I know. If the Cubs even beat Cleveland. Come on.
0: I mean, this is setting up really nice for them.
1: When the Sox won, I had just bought my bar. We had just opened. And that was a real big thing.
0: Oh, sure it was. You're on the south side
1: of Chicago.
0: But
1: people said, where's your Sox gear? I said, oh, I just don't have anything.
0: Yeah.
1: You know? But we had a huge, I mean, it was huge.
0: So the Sox win. They move on. They open up against Cleveland on Saturday. Now, the regular season series was nip and tuck between the two. Sox went 7-6 against the Guardians this year. So they did get beat the last two games of the year on the 15th and the 16th. Prior to that, they'd won three in a row. So here is the ALDS schedule. Game one, Saturday at, I believe that's going to be noon our time at Progressive Field. I'll get the official times for you here in just a little bit. But they'll play Saturday, Monday, Wednesday. Now, remember, this is a best of five. And if necessary, Thursday and Saturday. So game one and game two, both in Cleveland. Then they come to Chicago for game three. Game four would be here if necessary. Game five back in Cleveland the following Saturday. So Sox are moving on. They got to celebrate. More champagne yesterday. Meanwhile, the Cubs lost. They were outplayed by arguably the best team in baseball right now. No excuses.
1: You know, they play very well at home. The Padres.
0: They do.
1: That's what I was told.
0: They play well. They're
1: well at home.
0: I think they're 19-3 in their last 22 games.
1: Yeah.
0: So they're really good. They're playing. But that's not my point.
1: My
0: point is the Cubs have won one playoff series since 2017.
1: They're swinging for the fences.
0: Well, let me get to some stuff here, okay?
1: Okay.
0: You crazy Cub fans.
1: I'm sorry.
0: Take a deep breath. To your point, which I was going to bring up in a minute, but I'll bring it up now since you talked about swinging for the fences. The Cubs have not won a game when they don't hit a home run since July 30th.
1: Yep, I can see that. Yep.
0: They've lost 14 in a row when they don't hit a home run.
1: They have the walk-off homers. Yep.
0: It is the longest streak in Major League Baseball and the longest for the Cubs since 2010. And then Cubs fans are complaining last night, too, about Craig Counsell. I'll get to him in a minute. He brings in Daniel Palencia into a one-run game, knowing that Gavin Sheets, who kills right-handed power pitchers, and Palencia can't get left-handers out, is going to pinch hit. What did he do? Hit a two-run home
1: run. Yeah, that hurt. That one hurt. I watched that.
0: Counsell makes $8 million a year. So here's what I want. I don't necessarily need a house cleaning, but here's what I want. I want Craig Counsell gone. The team plays with no emotion because the manager has no emotion. I have friends who are Brewers fans. When Counsell left the Brewers for the Cubs, Milwaukee celebrated. They didn't like the guy at all. At all. Counsell, got to go. General manager, got to go. They've won one playoff series since 2017. One, people. That World Series in 2016, that's ancient freaking history. Got to get over that. Stop living in the past. That's a problem with Bears fans also. Oh, we won a Super Bowl. Yeah, back in 1986.
1: That was a great year.
0: Oh, it was a great year. Let's still go see all the former players. No, let's move on. So Counsell's got to go. Ian Happ, gone. You need more production from a left fielder than Ian Happ can give you. I'm sorry, I know y'all love Dansby Swanson. Gotta go. He can't hit. He is an automatic out. Yeah, he had 14 or 15 home runs. So what? Even a blind squirrel finds a nut every once in a while. Dansby, gotta go. I mean, Bye-bye. And I won't even start with the pitching staff. A lot of injuries. I get it. You're yelling at your radio right now. Talking, they did have a lot of injuries. Then do something during the season to make it better. Don't go out and get scrap off the heap of other people's junk piles. But I'm telling you, management's got to go. Manager's got to go. Hap, Swanson, bye-bye. Suzuki, he's a free agent. I don't know. Can you do better? You've got PCA. You've got some good pieces.
1: Yeah, but you know what? PCA, all he's swinging for the fences.
0: That's all I see every time
1: he gets up there.
0: He is the MVP and one of the best seasons in Major League Baseball.
1: I'm just saying, he gets up there and just wants to hit a home run.
0: You leave PCA. You won't take 45 and 41?
1: I will, but I think that you can play the short ball, too.
0: I think he does just fine.
1: Okay.
0: In your opinion, that's cool. I respect it.
1: I just think you can play a little short ball, too.
0: Okay. All right.
1: I mean, I get it.
0: His OPS is good. Everything is off the charts.
1: How old is he? Like
0: 24.
1: Like 24 freaking years old. Amazing. Amazing.
0: He is amazing. So, but a lot of changes need to be made. Manager's got to go. General manager's got to go. They just need something fresh. Yes, they were 15, 16 games above 500, but so what? You knew they were going nowhere in the playoffs. You just knew it.
1: I did. I still wore my gear yesterday, though.
0: I know you did, because you're a believer.
1: I was, and I was the only one at trivia with my Cubs gear. Everybody was a Sox fan.
0: Yeah.
1: I was at Evergreen Park. It makes sense.
0: Well, that makes perfect sense.
1: It makes a lot of sense.
0: And I'm telling you, though, that I'm starting to, like, 2005, oh, crap, they won that series. I remember 2005. I remember, like, distinctly saying to myself, damn, they won that series?
1: And I don't remember a lot of it.
0: They didn't even lose any games, hardly.
1: No, they didn't. They won it at four.
0: They rolled.
1: Yep.
0: And that's what they did in Houston. I just went down there. I got in on both games late, like at 4:30 both days, and I turned on Peacock, and I'm like, damn, they're up 2-0 already, or damn, they're up 4-0 already. I'm telling you, it feels like that.
1: That was 2005. Yeah, 2005, because I just opened. So we had it on, obviously. And, yeah, they won it in four. I was impressed.
0: What did they lose? Just 2 games in the postseason that year?
1: Yeah, but the World Series, they won it straight.
0: Oh, yeah. Well, no, I mean the whole thing. That's
1: I was just like, wow. I guess I have to cheer that.
0: Oh, yeah.
1: Which I did, because it was good.
0: Yeah.
1: I'll give it to him. Okay.
0: You should. I mean, well, why not? Cubs are done.
1: Oh, they are. I was happy they just made it to the playoffs.
0: No, you see, that's the problem right there. That the Dodgers aren't happy with just making the playoffs.
1: Of course not.
0: The Phillies aren't just happy with making the playoffs. They want to win. Cubs fans are just happy with making the playoffs. See, White Sox that year actually lost one game. I thought it was a minimal amount. 11-1. And I'm starting to get that feeling again, the way they took out Houston. Houston wasn't great, but so what? They made the playoffs, and the Sox made them look bad.
1: Yep, yeah.
0: Because they look good. So, White Sox, go White Sox. It's 6:52. 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
1: 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Citgo Lamont Refinery has raised more than $190,000 for the United Way, and a new champ is crowned in the, Arkansas, in the Fat Bear Week, I-55 northbound Weber over to 355. There is a delay. Stevenson going inbound, you're heavy from 1st to Kedzie. Outbound is slow from Pulaski over to Harlem. Today, yes, rain, high 65. We could have some more rain tonight, low 57. Currently, it is 65. From the WJOL Traffic Center, I'm Julie Cronus.
2: Thanks, Julie. 1340 WJOL Sports. As we mentioned, Sox moving on. They'll open up in Cleveland in the best of five ALDS on Saturday. Cubs are moving out of Wrigley Field and wherever it is they spend their off seasons. Nike releasing its Caitlin Clark signature shoe some 3 years after she lit up the league. MLB attendance is up for a fourth straight year. We've got high school football tomorrow night. Joliet fans, Lincoln Way fans, Frankfurt fans, listen to the big one, Lincoln Way East versus Lincoln Way Central. The game will be in New Lenox starting tomorrow night at 7 p.m. Las Vegas is going to be getting an NBA franchise. So will Seattle. Both will be awarded those franchises later on this year. Blackhawks play in Salt Lake City tonight. And Chicago Public Schools, CPS, canceling several sporting events because referees are walking out because they're not getting paid. That's not a good thing. And that is your look at sports on 1340 WJOL.
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8: From ABC News, I'm Sherry Preston. The world is still talking about what happened on board a Fly Dubai plane over Saudi Arabia. Here's ABC's Tom Sophie Burridge.
9: The pilots and passengers hailed as heroes after they thwarted a cockpit attack on a flight from Dubai to Tel Aviv with 174 people on board, including four Americans. You can hear the panic on board when the passenger jet plunges. Israel's Prime Minister now saying it's too early to say whether this was a terror attack.
10: I don't think it was a hijacking. I think it was, it looks like a suicide attempt.
8: The co-pilot now being held in Saudi custody. An execution gone wrong in Tennessee.
11: Convicted killer Krista Pike surviving a lethal injection, alive after being administered two doses of a lethal drug. Witnesses, including reporters, say Pike lifted her head and asked if the feeling she was experiencing was normal. An ambulance with flashing lights was seen driving away.
8: ABC's Andrea Fuji. Pike was to have been the first woman executed in Tennessee in more than 200 years. ABC News obtaining a 99-page report issued by Cornell University 2 years ago looking into the 2024 allegations of gang rape at a frat house.
12: As part of its investigation, Cornell conducted 50 interviews with 32 witnesses, including one frat brother who said, "I was sorry that maybe if it wasn't consensual and she was victimized, I was sorry for not stopping it."
8: ABC's Hannah Batah, the woman who is suing Cornell, says the night it happened, she felt like bait. Federal investigators holding a man in connection with threats made against the Texas Capitol in Austin this week. In Dallas, ABC's Jim Ryan.
13: State lawmakers began getting notices Wednesday that a man from the San Antonio area was planning something violent. SWAT officers would later surround the home of Benny Caldera Jr. and take him into custody. Court documents say the 40-year-old told a friend, quote, "I'm going to the Capitol and I'm going to shoot it up."
8: And quick check on the economy. Price of oil ticking back up. Price of gas, $4.40 a gallon. This is ABC News.
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8: A Big Ten college changes its mind on a letter grade ban for freshmen.
11: The University of Michigan says the change in grading policy, which would give students simply a pass or fail instead of a letter grade, was intended to improve students' mental health and ease the academic pressure freshmen face. One professor defended the idea, saying it would allow students to explore more subjects without fear that a low grade would ruin their GPA. But now, a change of heart from the university president. He says the policy change has been put on hold.
8: ABC's Sophie Flay. The Texas Senate race, one of the tightest in this year's midterms. GOP candidate Ken Paxton caught on tape complaining about poll numbers and blaming the president for it. Still, he and President Trump will be campaigning together later today.
16: Recent polling shows Democrat James Tallarico with a slight edge over Republican Ken Paxton in the state's closely watched Senate race, which could determine control of Congress. Paxton, the Texas Attorney General, is expected to join Trump this afternoon, even after the New York Times released audio of Paxton complaining that Trump's midterm convention in Dallas hurt Republican campaigns, including his own.
8: ABC Chief White House Correspondent Mary Bruce. Paxton's campaign says polls show he has the edge over Tallarico in the Senate race. Nike releasing the Caitlin Clark Signature Collection today. Her specially designed shoes and an 18-piece apparel collection, including jackets, hoodies, and t-shirts, now on sale. This is ABC News.
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1: 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I'm Julie Cronus. 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If you're on the roads, I-55 northbound, you're slow from Weber to 355. Stevenson inbound is slow from 1st to Kedzie, and outbound is heavy from Pulaski over to Harlem. The forecast from Will County's Weather Center. Here's meteorologist Chuck Brady.
19: Good morning. From the WJOL Will County Weather Center, it's a good day to get reacquainted with your umbrella. You'll most likely need it today. A near 100% chance of rain, showers, maybe even a heavy rainstorm from time to time. Most of this will probably start this early morning to mid-morning. 73 degrees this afternoon. Tonight, showers continue. It's an 80% chance of rain, not as heavy. We'll see a low of 57 degrees. Headed towards the weekend, though, we see sunshine on Friday, albeit a little bit cooler temperatures, mid-60s for a high tomorrow, and winds out of the north, 15 to 20 miles an hour for Friday night. It's a low in the upper 40s for the weekend. Saturday shows us mid to upper 60s. Same thing on Sunday with lows Saturday night in the mid-40s. From the WJOL Will County Weather Center, I'm staff forecaster Chuck Brady.
1: At 7:06, it's 65 degrees. A Joliet man died Wednesday morning after a crash in Frankfort on Route 30. Officers arrived. They found both vehicles in the eastbound lanes of Route 30, and the drivers had serious injuries. The 54-year-old from Lockport was taken to the local hospital, and the 20-year-old from Joliet was also taken to the hospital, where he was later pronounced dead. Police say the investigation remains outgoing. Yesterday was the last day for the OBGYN and maternal care at St. Joseph's Hospital in Joliet. The hospital's parent-for-profit owner, Prime Healthcare, has blamed the closure on overall financial difficulties and what they say is a declining birth rate in Will County. The hospitals will still have the capacity to provide emergency labor and delivery care to women who come into the ER. Citgo Lamont Refinery held its annual employee giving campaign for the United Way of Will County, raising more than $190,000 with support from Citgo employees, the United Steelworkers Union, and a donation from Citgo Petroleum Corporation. Citgo has raised more than $4 million for the United Way of Will County in the past 25 years. The City of Joliet launching a new and improved website today. The updated site will offer a more user-friendly experience, making it easier to find information and access city services. The features you use today will still be available, and there will be some glitches today, but the city appreciates your patience and will make transitions, make the transitions, and look forward to you sharing the site with them. According to the book Folklore, Customs, Legends, and Mythology, we have now entered the bewitching month. There are food-related things that you can do for protection.
20: To keep demons at bay, Romanians eat lots of garlic. 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To reverse evil in general, Eastern European cultures sprinkle grated horseradish over thresholds. Persians believe pomegranates protect against dark forces, and in Japanese culture, red beans have pure exorcism power. All fun traditions, but there's no scientific proof any of this will do anything. But it couldn't hurt. I'm Bree Tennis.
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25: 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I'm going to hug you. I'm coming in for a hug.
0: Joliet and Will County. Here's what's happening. Number one.
2: We got the mayor coming into our WJOL studios. Terry Darcy will be here in probably about 25 minutes. We are going to be talking to the mayor about traffic in downtown Joliet. Joliet is a major issue with our drawbridges being a mess.
1: It is.
2: An absolute mess. And he's got some information for you that will, I think, frustrate you when you hear a timeline of just how much longer the fixing of the bridges is going to take. Now, I contend that once a bridge gets fixed, they go to fix another one. The one that they just fixed gets beat up because so many cars and trucks go on that bridge that was fixed because the other one is shut down. Get my point, right?
1: Yes.
2: It's just whack-a-mole.
1: Yep. And one to the other.
2: Yeah, just boom, boom, boom, boom. Okay, this one's fixed. But so Ruby's, okay. Imagine if Ruby went down. Oh, my gosh. So Ruby's fine. Jackson, good during the day, but from 7 to 7, they're going to be shutting it down to fix it because of some structural damage. And I'm convinced that the structural damage is occurring when these trucks or these cars, because of all of the traffic, sit on top of that bridge. It's one thing an 80,000-pound truck going over a bridge. It's another thing when you've got two or three 80,000-pound trucks sitting there waiting for lights to change. Or people to go through a four-way stop on the west side of the bridge.
1: Yes.
2: You've got Cass Street shut down for at least another year. Jefferson's one way. McDonough.
1: That's crazy.
2: McDonough's fine. Brandon Road, my opinion is they have no interest in opening it up. It's too expensive. Because once they do open it up, so many people drive on it, it just gets trashed again. They're just throwing money into the wind. Now, I've said from the start, I would like to see Joliet open for two-way traffic, Jefferson Street. So we're going to ask the mayor especially about that today and other things. So we're going to talk traffic. Mayor Terry Darcy live in our WJO studios coming up here in just a few minutes. We've got a brand new website for the city of Joliet. Have you gone to it yet?
1: No.
2: Okay.
1: I haven't had a chance.
2: Well, just go to joliet.gov and check it out. It'll take you 3 seconds, for gosh sakes. I know you're busy, but it's a nice website.
1: Okay.
2: I don't need I don't need any fancy or frills. I just need to be able to find stuff that I want to find.
1: Yes, I want to find stuff. I don't want to have to search.
2: Yes, exactly right.
1: Find stuff.
2: If I want to find stuff out about the election, I want to be able to find it. If I want to find out how to pay a water bill, I want to be able to find out.
1: Right there, yeah.
2: It's all, it looks pretty simple, right?
1: Yeah.
2: Okay.
1: As I'm looking at it, yes.
2: All right. So things are easier to find, hopefully. Website was, yeah, it was time for a change. As Little River Band would say, it's time for a cool change.

0: $0.61 a gallon off the pump price through November. Okay. So their governor Braun has renewed the gas tax suspension and also done something to diesel. So, you know, we pay, 83 cents on every gallon of gas in taxes here in Illinois, which is top two or three, I think, in terms of taxes in the country. So Indiana is at 61 cents. He said, we're leaving that off. We're taking that off. Gas stations, you got to keep the prices down by 61 cents. Do not add tax onto the price that you want to charge. That's very, very nice. Another 30 days. And he's also looking at that, especially this time of year when a lot of Indiana farmers are doing what?
1: What?
0: They're harvesting.
1: Oh, yeah. That's that time.
0: A lot of gas. So he's also allowing a lot of different organizations to sell diesel at a much cheaper price without any of the tax as well. That's nice. And it got me to thinking, why don't we do that in Illinois? Well, we can't. Because Illinois is, regardless of what you hear out of Springfield, we're broke. We are in a budget shortfall. Every new sin tax that we put on the books gets gobbled up by other costs, just, you know, to try to put your finger in the dam, if you will. But Indiana has a budget surplus of $1.86 billion.
1: Wow.
0: Surplus. So they can handle and afford not taking tax on every gallon of gas from their residents or from people from out of state for 30 or 45 or 60 days because they got the budget surplus, because they spend wisely, unlike the state of Illinois that just spends and spends and spends. We do not have a revenue problem in our state. We have a spending problem. Springfield can't stop spending. It's like a drug. Washington, same way. We can't stop spending. Money's like a drug. These fiscally responsible states, I respect so much. You can do it. You're just going to tick some people off, but here in Illinois, we can't do that because we got to keep the base happy. I understand it. You want to remain in power, but it's not good for the rest of us. So you want to get your gas, you're going to be paying more over in Indiana. You're going to be paying a lot less.
2: Number three.
0: Okay, Julie, it's October, and one of my favorite days of the year is the first day of the month because I get to tell y'all what's going on in the upcoming month.
1: Okay.
0: In sports, we got to mention the White Sox, right? Now, the wild card series wraps up tonight. It is Atlanta hosting Philadelphia. One game, winner take all, move on to the NLDS to take on, I believe it's the Dodgers. Yeah, the Dodgers. So the wild card wraps up tonight. Game one of the World Series set for the 23rd. That'll be here before you know it. NHL kicked off this week. Blackhawks already 0-1. They play in Utah tonight. The NBA season tips off October 20th. So we're going to have everything going at pretty much one time. With the except, what would be the only thing that wouldn't be going? No, everything will be going at one time. We've got Major League Baseball, the NFL. You've got MLS, if you consider that one of the biggies. You got NHL and NBA and WNBA, I think, might still be going on the 23rd. Not sure. Maybe just ending. Oh, did you see Caitlin Clark's new stuff comes out today?
1: Yeah, you said that.
0: Her new shoe and her clothes and stuff like that. It only took Nike 3 years to get it figured out, but it's all out as of today, if anyone is interested. So baseball, Sox win, they're moving on. I'm telling you. You know that song, it's beginning to look a lot like Christmas. It is beginning to feel a lot like 05. I'm feeling the warm and fuzzy, man. That was easy against Houston, dude. I mean, easy. That was effortless. Not that the Astros are the 27 Yankees, but so what? They're a major league team that made the playoffs. Playoffs?
1: Playoffs.
0: Love that line.
1: I know. Every time people say that.
0: Playoffs? I'm telling you, I'm getting the warm and fuzzies. They played baseball the right way. Cubs, meanwhile, if you don't get rid of Consell, Happ, Swanson, Swanson. I always get his name mixed up because of his first name. Those three guys, start there. Start with the team president. Got to go. Major shakeup. Cubs have won one playoff series since the World Championship in 2016. One. It's unacceptable.

0: Absolutely unacceptable. All right, moving on TV, the new Carrie miniseries hits Prime Video on the 7th. Season 6 of Abbott Elementary. Have you seen that before, the sitcom?
1: Not interested.
0: Inner city school?
1: Not interested.
0: That's because you teach during the day. You don't want to go home and watch about it at night.
1: No, just never got me.
0: Marvel's latest spinoff, Vision Quest, will be on Disney Plus. Season 23 of Grey's Anatomy.
1: Jeez.
0: Oh, I know. Premieres on the 15th. And if you know someone who's into NCIS, tell them to clear their calendar October 6th because CBS is doing a triple header premiere. Kicks off season 24 of the original NCIS,
1: wow,
0: followed by the new NCIS New York starring LL Cool J, and wraps up with season 3 of NCIS Origins.
1: This just should be too many.
0: To keep track.
1: Too many.
0: All right, in theaters. And will somebody please tell me what this is about? Tom Cruise.
1: Yeah, I didn't get that.
0: Digger.
1: What is that?
0: It's out tomorrow.
1: I kept seeing the previews for that, and I'm like,
0: He looks like he's 85 years old. No disrespect to you, 85 years old, but you're old. You're not going to look great, okay? Some of you may look better than others, but Tom Cruise looks like he's 85 years old. The Social Network sequel, The Social Reckoning, and the horror flick Other Mommy, released on the 9th. The newest Street Fighter comes out on the 16th.
1: I'll probably say, I watch all horror movies. So
0: you really?
1: Yeah, I'm a horror movie person.
0: And the concert film documenting the final Ozzy Osbourne live performance, Ozzy and Black Sabbath, hits theaters October 28th. And finally, the holidays, the big ones, Columbus Day and Indigenous Peoples Day is what we call it now. We really did that? Okay, we did that. I forget all the craziness that we've done, if you will. On the 12th, Halloween is the 31st. Halloween's on a Saturday this year.
1: It is
0: year.
1: A Saturday, yeah.
0: Lock the doors and keep the kids inside. That's going to be a wild one. Lesser known holidays this month, National Boyfriend Day on the 3rd, International Beer and Pizza Day on the 9th. No Bra Day on the 13th.
1: Okay.
0: Slap Your Coworker Day on the 23rd. You really like that. And National Cat Day on the 29th. All right, 7:23. That's what's happening. It is time now
1: crunching for up the paper. That's funny.
0: Three pack.
1: Yes, I got one for you.
0: All right, let's do it.
1: All right. The first one is blind.
0: Blind. Just the word blind.
1: The second one is this show ran for 6 seasons. And this character was debuted in 1941.
0: This character was debuted in 1941.
1: Mm-hmm.
0: Character debut. I try to pick the weak link here,
1: mm-hmm,
0: or what I think will be the easiest one to get. It's got to be the character of 1941. It had to have had been something to do with the war. Bedcheck Charlie wouldn't have been around that. Tokyo Rose, would she have been around yet? No. Am I on the right track?
1: Kinda. I didn't think that this was a character that was debuted in 1941. I wouldn't have gone this far back, but it ended up being
0: Mickey Mouse, Minnie Mouse, Donald Duck.
1: Don't you think they were back in the 30s?
0: I don't know.
1: Yeah.
0: I don't know.
1: Mickey Mouse was way back.
0: Okay.
1: All right.
0: I know. Hold on. Let me go.
1: No, wait.
0: What?
1: Go ahead.
0: Oh, I thought you said wait.
1: No. I'm waiting for you.
0: All right. So I don't understand the clue of blind.
1: Blind.
0: Mm-hmm.
1: We thought it was a movie. It's not a movie.
0: I was.
1: I could have gone a couple ways with that one.
0: With the blind one?
1: Yeah, we had a thread. This has one word in common, as you know.
0: Yeah.
1: And I could have gone another thread, but this was the correct one.
0: This was the correct one.
1: So blind, this show ran for 6 seasons. Only 6.
0: God, I am just clueless here. I mean,
1: I can give you a hint.
0: Yeah, well, give me a hint. That would be nice.
1: Who is blind?
0: Blind. Who is blind? Maybe a bat?
1: Performer?
0: Stevie Wonder?
1: Could be.
0: Blind performer.
1: And this show ran for 6 seasons?
0: Jeez Louise.
1: Go with your first guess on that one.
0: My first guess on that one?
1: Which was?
0: Blind as a bat.
1: No.
0: A bat. Six.
1: The guy.
0: Oh, the guy, Stevie Wonder. Stevie Wonder, Wonder Years?
1: Very good.
0: All right, and 1941 would be a Wonder Woman.
1: Yes.
0: Oh, my gosh. But, that's like too much work.
1: Yeah, but you know, but the second the second movie of Wonder Woman, she fought the Nazis.
0: She did, I remember that.
1: So that was 41.
0: All right.
1: But we could have gone with, we went with Ray Charles, and then I went Charles in Charge, and then Charles Xavier was the character, but it wasn't debuted in 41. That was the way I was going in my head.
0: All right, so that would have, so when you said blind, it was just somebody's blind.
1: Somebody's blind.
0: All right.
1: I know, it was very confusing for us too.
0: All right.
1: Well, but hey, you got it.
0: Yay.
1: Some help.
0: Do you guys have any clues when you're doing this or no?
1: No.
0: Well,
1: not at all.
0: You have multiple people, though.
1: Yes, there's seven of us.
0: Okay. Oh, there's seven?
1: Yeah, you can have there were six of us, sorry, but you can have up to seven.
0: All right, I need to start phoning a friend. Can I start doing that?
1: You could phone a friend. You could take some text messages.
0: 727, that's what's happening on the Thursday 3-pack here on Will County's News Talk Sports 1340 WJOL. Julie's got news coming up for you next. Mayor Joliet, Terry Darcy, live in our 1340 WJOL studios. We're talking traffic in Joliet. What can be done to make things better? Because it's only going to continue in terms of how much longer we have to wait, bridges being out, what's City of Joliet doing to try to make things better for the residents? We will find out coming up here on Will County's News Talk Sports 1340 WJOL. 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
3: And good morning. I'm Julie Cronus. 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Pentagon Chief Pete Hegseth has confirmed deep cuts to the senior officer ranks. Hegseth announced plans for a 20% reduction to the number of positions reserved for admirals and generals at the Pentagon during his State of the Force address on Wednesday.
4: And I'm proud to stand on this stage and report that the warrior ethos has been revived. Our military is being rebuilt, and American deterrence is back.
3: He went on to say that we are no longer the woke department or the weak department. He referred to the cuts to senior officers as less generals, more GIs. If you're on the roads, I-55 northbound, you're slow from Weber to 355. Stevenson inbound's heavy from 1st to Kedzie, and outbound is heavy from Cicero to Harlem. The forecast from Will County's Weather Center, here's meteorologist Chuck Brady.
5: Good morning. From the WJOL Will County Weather Center, it's a good day to get reacquainted with your umbrella. You'll most likely need it today. A near 100% chance of rain, showers, maybe even a heavy rainstorm from time to time. Most of this will probably start this early morning to mid-morning. 73 degrees this afternoon. Tonight, showers continue. It's an 80% chance of rain, not as heavy. We'll see a low of 57 degrees. Headed towards the weekend, though, we see sunshine on Friday, albeit a little bit cooler temperatures, mid-60s for a high tomorrow, and winds out of the north, 15 to 20 miles an hour for Friday night. It's a low in the upper 40s. For the weekend, Saturday shows us mid to upper 60s. Same thing on Sunday with low Saturday night in the mid-40s. From the WJOL Will County Weather Center, I'm staff forecaster Chuck Brady.
3: At 7:33, it is 65 degrees. President Trump said he spoke to Israeli Prime Minister Netanyahu following the incident on board a Dubai passenger jet headed for Israel on Wednesday.
6: Trump spoke to reporters from the Oval Office.
7: And it seems as though the co-pilot was perhaps a terrorist or perhaps a whack job, and he stabbed the pilot.
6: The co-pilot is under arrest after allegedly trying to stab the captain and crash the plane. Trump said that Netanyahu told him a passenger who was a plumber by trade pulled the attacker out of his flight chair and somehow managed to level out the plane, saving the passengers. Israeli officials say they're treating the scene as a terrorist incident. I'm Mark Nafee.
3: President Trump is announcing some major energy investments for the U.S.
8: Speaking from the Oval Office Wednesday, Trump said South Korea is committing over $50 billion toward a natural gas pipeline from Alaska's North Slope to the southern part of the state for export to Asian markets.
9: And by building the Alaska LNG pipeline, we will deliver nearly 4 billion cubic feet of liquefied natural gas per day. And that makes us, puts us at a level that's not comparable with anyone else.
8: Trump also said South Korea is investing another $200 billion to build a power-generating station in Texas. I'm Tammy Trujillo.
3: President Trump confirms that the last American forces are leaving Iraq.
6: Speaking from the White House, Trump called the Iraqi campaign a quagmire for America and said there's been some very bad decision-making before he took office. Trump praised the new Iraqi prime minister, whom Trump campaigned for, and praised the Americans who were killed or wounded in Iraq. U.S. forces initially withdrew in 2011 after toppling Saddam Hussein in 2003. The U.S. returned and has had troops in northern Iraq since 2014, battling ISIS as part of Operation Inherent Resolve. I'm Mark Mayfield.
3: The White House plans to block CNN from carrying out its previously scheduled television pool coverage of President Trump today.
8: According to The Hill, administration officials will not allow CNN to serve as the pool outlet, despite a federal judge's ruling last week that lifted a ban against the network. So no pool camera will accompany the president during his trip to Texas and Oklahoma. The White House did not immediately respond to requests for comment, and CNN was not listed as the designated TV pool outlet in guidance distributed to reporters on Wednesday evening. The move marks the latest in an ongoing dispute between the Trump administration and the Warner Brothers Discovery-owned news network. 2 weeks ago, Trump barred reporters from CNN, MSNBC, and Politico from working at the White House, accusing the outlets of publishing fake news that he claimed threatened national security. I'm Tammy Trujillo.
3: And October is Breast Cancer Awareness Month.
8: The International Health Campaign was started in 1985 to promote mammography as a way to fight the deadly disease. The World Health Organization says in 2024, over 2 million women worldwide were diagnosed with breast cancer, and over 690,000 died from the disease. Breast cancer can affect women at any age after puberty and can appear in women with no specific risk factors. Many communities around the U.S. will be offering free mammogram screening events and mobile clinics during Breast Cancer Awareness Month. I'm Tammy Trujillo.
3: From the hands of Hope of Illinois and Julian Hope Center Newsroom, I'm Julie Cronus. 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

0: 7:39, you're listening to Will County's News Talk Sports, 1340 WJOL. Slocum in the morning. It is Thursday, the 1st of October. It's great to have you with us. We've been teasing all morning long that the mayor of the city of Joliet, Terry Darcy, would be live in our WJOL studios, and lo and behold, here he is. Mr. Mayor, good morning to you, sir.
1: Good morning, Scott.
0: Thanks for stopping by today. You've heard us talk a lot about traffic. You've seen all the comments. I'm sure you probably can't go anywhere with people saying, oh, my gosh, it's so hard to get across the river, and it certainly is. So Mayor reached out and said, Scott, I want to come on and address the issue. Let people know what's going on behind the scenes. And there is a lot going on behind the scenes, but just an overview. These bridges are not the city of Joliet's responsibility. However, they are in the heart of the city, and people, they want some relief.
1: Yeah, you know, I get a lot of comments on what am I going to do with the bridges, and I said the bridges belong to IDOT.
0: Yeah.
1: And it's difficult for us because we have no say over that, but we really do have to deal with the problem. Mm-hmm. And unfortunately for us, we sent our police department out at our expense to help route some of that traffic. And so we have been working with our legislators. I got to say, every one of them came to the table with us a few weeks ago, maybe 3 weeks ago. We all sat down and said, what are we going to do? Those bridges were built in 1930. And my big comment is, why do we let 80,000-pound trucks go over a bridge built in 1930? I don't even think they had steel wheels on cars then. So here we are. You sit there on a bridge with four trucks weighing 80,000 pounds apiece. Right. And you wonder, is this affecting the steel? I got to bet it is. It's got to be affecting something, the way they rattle over top. And
0: yep.
1: So it's frustrating for all of us. We sent a letter to the governor a few weeks ago, got a response a couple days ago. He's very aware of it, and our legislators are very aware of it, and we're all working together to try and find a faster cadence to get these things in order.
0: Trucks are allowed to go on state routes.
1: Yes.
0: That therein is the problem. These trucks are going over all of our bridges. They scatter. They're like, no disrespect, they're like cockroaches. They get dumped into a spot. What's the fastest way to get out of where I'm at right now? And they don't care if it's a bridge. They don't care if it's a back road. They just don't care. And I understand that. They want to get from point A to point B. They want to get paid. I get all that. There's got to be, I mean, it's the state of Illinois. They're the ones that make the laws. They could, not easily, but they could pass some type of legislation, Mayor, where those trucks are not allowed on 53 or through downtown Joliet.
1: That's what we're working on, Scott. And just to let everybody know, probably about maybe not quite a year ago, a group of us got together, Rick Wozneski from JADA, the Joliet Arsenal Development Authority, put everybody together. We all got together. So there are cities from Manhattan, Elwood, Crest Hill, Lockport, Joliet, all of us that are affected by the truck traffic in our towns. And during the negotiation between North Point and Center Point, we mandated that they help fund a truck traffic plan.
0: Mm-hmm.
1: You know, I don't need a study. I can already tell you there's too many trucks. Well, how many more do you want me to tell you?
0: Yeah.
1: So we have got Ann Schneider, who's the previous head of IDOT, working on a project that we want to place it to the state and say, here's a plan that we think can work. We have to find a way to get them to use the highways to bring them to the Hobolt Road Bridge. The whole idea of that bridge was to funnel them all there.
0: That's right.
1: I prefer to call them, bees going to the honey hive. But there's so many trucks. We have to contain where they can go and give us back our city.
0: Right. Downtown Joliet, Cass Street, Scott Street. It's trucks. It's trucks. Ruby Street Bridge. It's trucks. It's trucks. What was that initial conversation like? And the plan, and you're right, we've got Arsenal, Larry Walsh built, help get the Arsenal Road interchange built. That's there for a reason. Hobolt Road, as you mentioned, is there for a reason. Is the state at least considering banning trucks from downtown?
1: I would say at this point they're not considering it, but I think when we come with a plan, we're going to give an option on how we can maneuver around that.
0: Okay.
1: So instead of having them try and formulate it, this group of leaders from this region, along with the county, are working on we're going to bring them a plan. So here's what we think can work for us.
0: Right.
1: Because when you take a look at anybody from Romeoville to Manhattan, that's a pretty big part of the county. We're 21% of the population just in Joliet itself.
0: Mm-hmm.
1: So that's a big thing we're working on. I mean, that's hugely important for the future of this region.
0: So the bridges are obviously an issue. I contend that they have no interest in reopening Brandon Road. It doesn't take 2.5, 3 years to fix a bridge. So I think that's probably gone for at least for the foreseeable future. If McDonough or Ruby were to break down, we would really be in trouble. Jackson, now we're closing it overnight. Cass closed for another year. Mayor, what advice would you give to people that want to get out of downtown? And now on Chicago Street, you can't get onto I-80 westbound because of that construction. You got to go to Richard Street.
1: And Center Street is closed. I mean, this
0: Center.
1: This is the perfect wrong time to be mayor of the city of Joliet. Nothing worse could happen than this traffic bottleneck we have everywhere.
0: Right.
1: And it's difficult because we don't have the answers. I mean, we're handcuffed to what IDOT can do to help us. Right. And believe me, they're very aware of the problems we have down here. We're making it acutely aware that this is not tenable. We're one of the largest, populations in the state, third largest. What are we going to do?
0: Right.
1: And we're pushing hard. And I got to say, though, again, our legislators came to the table. Every one of them sat there with us at City Hall and are working to help us get this thing. Now, I got to mention, they did say you could run Jefferson Street two ways, but the trucks make it hard to do because the radius is when they come off that thing and want to go one way or the other. The streets are, built in the late 1800s, and they're not designed for two-way traffic with the semis. If we could get the trucks off Jefferson Street, we can two-way that bridge.
0: Okay, because I that's one thing I've been screaming for a long time. You probably heard me. So you would go up to Cass, and you go Joliet Street in front of Harris, and you're saying that right-hand turn onto Jefferson, they wouldn't be able to make it.
1: The turns downtown are difficult, yeah.
0: Okay.
1: So if we can make it only car traffic, it would be much more tenable to handle than
0: the
1: semis. That's the problem, the trucks. And, 20 years ago, nobody foresaw this problem, and
0: right.
1: Here we are 20 years later trying to fix it, but we are working hard to make changes.
0: Mayor, you said this isn't a short-term thing either. When we talked yesterday, you said this is going to go on for several more years.
1: Yes. The cadence in which they told us that they're going to do these bridge repairs are going to take us out for 4 or 5 years. They're talking about when they get done with the current bridge that's up, they're going to do Ruby, Jefferson. They all need to be redone. I don't know why it takes so long. I mean, in this day and age, I don't know how you can't tool this equipment.
0: I know. You would think they could build in advance, but for whatever reason, they don't. All right, very, very difficult, no doubt about it. One other thing we wanted to mention, there was a piece out this morning that you guys, I'm guessing, knew was coming because there was FOIA information. Joliet Patch wrote an article about a use of city gas for employees that live far, far away. They're using their own cars or filling up with taxpayer-funded gasoline, and they put a list in there, several people, and wanted to get your thoughts on that because obviously people are going to read that this morning. People that look at the patch and go, man, I can't believe all those guys are getting free gas. I mean, like your finance guys on there,
1: Well, these deals were baked in 2019. And I love the way John Ferrick gets one side of every story. So there's an ordinance that allows certain employees to have up to 20 gallons a week.
0: Mm-hmm.
1: And most of those employees are the people that are like the guy that's head of the utilities and the construction of that does use his personal vehicle to go around town a lot to look at the different sites and things like that. But this was all put in place before my administration. So sometimes I get a little upset when I hear about something that was done prior to me and I wasn't fully aware of it. I mean, I'm looking at things that are so old, but it's like, well, who did that and why?
0: Right.
1: There's some deals that were baked before I got there that are absolutely atrocious. Maybe this is one of them. But now that Mr. Ferrick points it out, he didn't get both sides of the story. He only puts the one side. So, yeah, should we restrict fuel use? Maybe we should. But this was a deal that was put in, and then you have to tell people, hey, we're taking away something that you had before. So we're looking at that. And, he's got a critical eye for the money going through the city. I don't doubt that. There's other things that are bigger problems than that I won't bring up right now that we're working on. They're costing the city millions.
0: Harry, when you took over, you did it with some trepidation. You didn't need to do this at this point in your life, in your career. You have very successful auto dealerships, some of the most successful in the entire Midwest and, quite frankly, the entire country. You did this. Did you know how deep some of the issues ran in the city hall before you got there?
1: No. I'll say it again. When I walked into City Hall, there was not one scrap of information that I could garner to figure out what to do next. And there's deals that were made in there in the administration before me that were not the best in interests of the city. And I didn't like the way the city was going. I have a passion for Joliet. You know, I came here and started a business with nothing, and it's been so good to me and my family that I couldn't sit back and watch what was going on without at least throwing some ideas out there. Didn't expect to win, but wanted to get some ideas out. But the things were final, like this gasoline thing. That was put in there in 2019, I believe. We pulled the ordinance, and I don't have it verbatim in my mind. But, yeah, there's things like that. Why'd you make that deal? Well, what's the deal here for? So, yeah, there's a lot of things that I didn't know. And I got to tell you, we're assembling a very strong team. I give a lot of credit.

0: to Beth Beatty. There are things that we have fixed that took somebody with her skill set to get through some of the North Point Center Point thing. I mean, North Point, that was a $300 to $500 million cost to the city that's now been corrected through an 18-month battle. I mean, there are things going on that people don't realize that we're really doing to fix the economy of the city. There's still a few things we're working on, but little by little we're getting there. And I refer to everything as the speed of government.
1: It's amazing, isn't it?
0: Yeah.
1: It's frustrating. Very, very frustrating. You have a couple of more months, not even about a month and a half to decide whether or not you're going to run again. I anticipate from you, I'm guessing, a decision at some point in the very near future.
0: Yeah, okay. For sure.
1: One way or the other.
0: Yeah.
1: Okay, keep us posted.
0: I absolutely will.
1: Mr. Mayor, thanks for stopping by today. We appreciate
0: it. Let me just say this. I'm excited about the future.
1: You are excited about
0: absolutely.
1: The future.
0: We got a great future ahead of us.
1: That could go both ways.
0: Joey, that's a wonderful city.
1: Okay.
0: All right.
1: Thank you, sir.
0: Thanks.
1: All right, 7:51. Coming up next, quick check of WJML headlines with Julie Cronus.
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7: 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On the roads, I-55 northbound, right at US 30, there's an accident. The right shoulder is blocked. A car is in the ditch. I-55, then northbound Weber to 355 Stevenson is heavy from 1st to Kedzie. Outbound is heavy. Dan Ryan to Central. Today, we can see more rain. High of 65. Tonight, low 57. Currently 65. From the WJOL Traffic Center, I'm Julie Cronus.
1: Sox are moving on. Cubs are, it's the offseason, into hibernation. And one more game tonight in the wild card round. It's Philly at Atlanta. It's evened up at one game each. Yankees took out the Red Sox. Chicago Public League canceled a bunch of sporting events because they're not paying their referees. High school football tomorrow night on WJOL. Hands of Hope of Illinois. Joliet Hope Center. Game of the week. Lincoln Way Central hosting Lincoln Way East. 5:53. 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
1: This is Will County's News Talk Sports 1340 WJOL. 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You asked me how South Carolina was. It was fantastic. So thank you very much. I was there for 3 days. I haven't been to South Carolina in a while. Usually it's just kind of a drive-through, but I went and enjoyed it a lot.
11: Did you eat any grits and or fried green tomatoes?
1: No, you know what? We ate crappy food at crappy touristy restaurants. We were there to golf.
11: But they have good golf food down south, like, you know, the pimento sandwiches.
1: But no, we played incredible golf courses. Weather was absolutely

0: absolutely drop dead gorgeous. I didn't even see the water, though.
1: Oh, well, that's a good thing when you're playing golf, right?
0: So a lot of water on golf courses, but not the ocean. Chris is here, and we are here to update you on what's happening in the world of mortgages, buying a home, and refining homes, so on and so forth. So today our topic du jour will be, that was redundant, how much do people need to put down when purchasing a home? Because that is something that I think is a little bit of a misleader, misnomer, if you will.
1: Yeah, and it's something that we've touched base on quite often. There are a lot of different programs out there that allow you to put less than 20% down. Less than 20% down. And that was the marker. Hey, when my parents bought, when I bought, yeah, back in the day. Actually, when I bought my house, we were just starting out piggyback loans. So instead of one loan, you know, you do your 80% loan, and then you take some money out to put your down payment. Oh, so you have two loans starting out. And in hindsight, it's like, wow, I'm buying a house, my largest purchase or, investment vessel, and I already have two loans against me. So, you know, those have gone by the wayside, and they've been replaced with, you know, opportunities to do 3% down, 5% down, 3.5% down for government programs, and even 0% for certain government programs like VA loans, USDA for places that are in the boondocks. But realistically, we don't have boondocks in our area.
0: No, we don't. No, you know? Not really.
1: So there's a lot of different options, and it's just a matter of discussing things. People hate PMI. Why? I had a discussion with a client yesterday. It's like she was getting her homeowner's insurance reduced, and there was a confusion about her PMI, too. I was like, well, that's mortgage insurance. That's on your loan, not on your house. So we went through that and the reasons being, but we also reminded them, hey, you didn't want to put 20% down.
0: Right.
1: So that's where you get PMI.
0: Because, well, the PMI comes from what? Financial institutions taking all the risk.
1: Exactly. So it's basically to ensure that lenders, for lack of a better term, get paid if someone goes default on their loan, right. Which isn't as much of a problem as it was 15, 20 years ago when we had foreclosures and bankruptcies everywhere, deed and lose. People a little bit more responsible, and they're staying in their houses.
0: Right. Oh, they are. Yeah. And I talked to a real estate agent the other day, and they're just like, it's really tough out there right now.
1: It is. And by all means, if you have the 3% or you refinanced a couple years ago, you're very reluctant to move. And then if you move, are you going to be able to afford that
0: next house
1: mm-hmm. at a higher interest rate? Right. You know, I know we don't have too much time. There was a great article where someone was saying, hey, old people like us, we remember the double digit days, mm-hmm. you know, the 13%, 18% and everything. And we were able to do it. Plus we were, you know, with 20% down and things like that. But the difference being the home values, you know, you're pitting a $400,000 house versus, at 7%, 7.5% versus, a $50,000 house at 18%.
0: Yeah.
1: So it's different mindsets. I mean, they're definitely different eras, but and it's something to consider.
0: It is, absolutely. So people, if you want any questions answered, if you're thinking about making a movie, trying to work out the numbers, this guy here can work out those numbers for you, and you'll be willing to talk to anyone.
1: Yeah, and we can see if you have down payment assistance programs available to you as well.
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1: Thank you, sir.
0: You got it. All right, that's Chris Jeronychuk. His cell number is 815-412-0491. 412-0491. 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It's 8 o'clock.
2: From ABC News, I'm Sherry Preston. Passengers on board that Fly Dubai jet that nearly crashed over Saudi Arabia this week are being praised for their quick action in stopping the co-pilot from attacking the pilot. The plane had plunged 17,000 feet in less than 2 minutes And if it hadn't been for a fast-thinking plumber who went into the cockpit and pulled the yoke up, the jet would likely have crashed. Amazing, says former fighter pilot and ABC Aviation contributor Steve Ganyard.
3: So this airplane's pointing almost straight at the ground, going over 600 miles an hour, twice the speed that it's designed to go. And the passenger pulls back on the control column, just like at the bottom of a roller coaster, and pulls just enough to recover the airplane, but not so much that he did structural damage or ripped the wings off.
2: Now, the co-pilot is in custody in Saudi Arabia. Something went terribly wrong last night in the Tennessee execution chamber. Here's ABC's Jim Ryan.
4: Krista Gayle Pike had been sentenced to die for killing a classmate in 1995 during last night's execution attempt.
5: She let out a loud grunt, lifted her head up, her mouth opened, her body flexed as she gasped for air.
4: But media witness Will Puckett says that an hour later she was still alive and taken by ambulance to a hospital. Tennessee Governor Bill Lee has halted all lethal injections in his state until an investigation into this apparently botched execution is complete. Jim Ryan, ABC News.
2: ABC News obtaining a 99-page report. Report recounting what the woman who has filed the lawsuit against Cornell University told the Ivy League school last year about an alleged gang rape at a frat house.
6: She described her night at the fraternity saying, "I felt like bait. I felt like lions around me. It just was a totally debilitating place to be in." She told investigators the ketamine she took induced a vague consciousness, describing the feeling as, "Lights are on, but nobody's home. Your brain is not functioning at its proper level."
2: ABC's Hannah Patah checking the markets. Dow's up 107. 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
2: 33 days until the midterm, and President Trump is campaigning.
9: The president hitting the road to boost Republicans in the final sprint to the midterms, urging voters to act like he's on the ballot. But polls put Trump's approval rating at or near record lows, in some cases as bad as in the aftermath of January 6th. One new poll shows Trump's approval among registered voters at 37%, the lowest presidential approval rating right before a midterm since 1990.
2: ABC's Mary Bruce. Officials in Texas say they have thwarted a credible threat against the state capitol in Austin. ABC's Alex Stone.
10: A notice sent to Texas state senators and reviewed by ABC News says on Tuesday night, the Department of Public Safety learned of a credible threat by a main suspect who, along with suspected co-conspirators, were planning an attack on the Texas Capitol. The attack was to occur on Thursday, October 1st. The FBI and Texas troopers arrested the main suspect with the help of a SWAT team. The notice says the investigation is ongoing and there is now an enhanced law enforcement presence at the state capitol. Alex Stone, ABC News.
2: With gas prices $1.46 higher than before the war and the average rate on a 30-year mortgage now at 7.6%, more people are buying now and paying later. A new report says from the Fed says Americans put $160 billion on buy now, pay later plans last year, nearly 80% increase since 2020. I'm Sherry Preston, ABC News.
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1: 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On Monday, Governor Pritzker and the Illinois Department of Commerce and Economic Opportunity announced $4.6 million in grant funding to 49 grantees to attract visitors and support tourism across Illinois. Locally, the city of Joliet will receive $70,000 to support a marketing campaign called Joliet, an Exit Worth Taking. 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If you're on the roads, I-55 northbound from US 30, there's an accident. The right shoulder is blocked. There's a car in the ditch. I-55 southbound at River, there's the right shoulder blocked, also with an accident. 55 northbound Weber to 355 slow. Then the Stevenson is heavy from 1st over to Damon. The forecast from Will County's Weather Center. Here's meteorologist Chuck Brady.
2: Good morning. From the WJOL Will County Weather Center, it's a good day to get reacquainted with your umbrella. You'll most likely need it today. A near 100% chance of rain, showers, maybe even a heavy rainstorm from time to time. Most of this will probably start this early morning to mid-morning. 73 degrees this afternoon. Tonight, showers continue. It's an 80% chance of rain, not as heavy. We'll see a low of 57 degrees. Headed towards the weekend, though, we see sunshine on Friday, albeit a little bit cooler temperatures, mid-60s for a high tomorrow, and winds out of the north, 15 to 20 miles an hour for Friday night. It's a low in the upper 40s. For the weekend, Saturday shows us mid to upper 60s. Same thing on Sunday with low Saturday night in the mid-40s. From the WJOL Will County Weather Center, I'm staff forecaster Chuck Brady.
1: At 8:07, it's 65 degrees. A Joliet man died Wednesday morning after a crash in Frankfort on Route 30. Officers arrived. They found both vehicles in the eastbound lanes of Route 30, and the drivers had serious injuries. The 54-year-old from Lockport was taken to the hospital, and then the 20-year-old from Joliet was taken to the hospital, where they were later pronounced dead. Police say the investigation does remain ongoing. Citgo Lamont Refinery held its annual employee giving campaign for the United Way of Will County, raising more than $190,000 with support from Citgo employees, the United Steelworkers Union, and a donation from Citgo Petroleum Corporation. Citgo has raised more than $4 million for the United Way of Will County over the past 25 years. Thursday is the first day of fall archery, deer, and turkey hunting season across Illinois. For more information about the season dates and regulations, they can be found on Hunt Illinois, the website. More Americans doubt the value of a college education.
3: Just 3 in 10 Americans call a college education very important. That's a record low for the Gallup poll question first asked back in 1978. The declining perceptions of a college education span major subgroups. Women, Democrats, and people of color remain most positive about a college degree. Nearly 60% of parents say they would prefer their own child earn a degree. I'm Rory O'Neill.
1: And according to the book Folklore, Customs, Legends, and Mythology, we now have entered the bewitching month.
4: To keep demons at bay, Romanians eat lots of garlic. Latin cultures scatter onions near windows to ward off the evil eye. To reverse evil in general, Eastern European cultures sprinkle grated horseradish over thresholds. Persians believe pomegranates protect against dark forces, and in Japanese culture, red beans have pure exorcism power. All fun traditions, but there's no scientific proof any of this will do anything. But it couldn't hurt. I'm Bree Tennis.
1: From the hands of Hope of Illinois and Joliet Hope Center Newsroom, I'm Julie Cronus. 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
10: 812, Slocum in the Morning. 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Unbelievable. You know, they made it through the invasion of the big boxes and everything and still kicking, and it's sad to hear that. Very, very sad. Hey, it's NFL Thursday night. There's a game tonight. 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Last week, Andrea Steffens of Chicago won the Miller Lite flag kit, which is a Miller Lite Chicago football flag, a couple of baseball hats, a couple of koozies. You could win that cooler. Coming up in a couple of weeks, we've got a Mike Ditka sweater. We've got sunglasses. We've got T-shirts. We've got baseball caps. We've got a Miller Lite jacket, a winter hat, metal beer bucket. We've got a bomber jacket. Wow. Unbelievable. And more tickets to give away to the Miller Lite. What? Miller Lite tailgate party? 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Thanks to Kozel Brothers, distributors of Miller Lite, Coors Lite in Joliet and Will County. 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We are big time into recycling. We love working with Will County Land Use Department. So what building do we show today, Loop, sitting in front of? If you know it, you can win a gift card to Home Depot, Ace Hardware, or Sherwin-Williams. Got it? Good. Julie, I'm going to read something here.
11: Okay.
10: And this is so right. Scott, this was sent into the R.E. Duchesne Construction text line. So if you ever need an example why a White Sox fan is so bitter against the Cubs, this is it. They, being the Cubs, get swept in the same round that we, being the White Sox, win in, and the Cubs get the front page.

0: easily. All right? And then I'm going to have to go, and I'm going to get hammered for this. And I'm not saying this is how I want it to be, but I'm saying in my experience covering sports for all of these years, I used to go to all the games and cover and report on them. Bears number one, Cubs number two, it's Bulls number three.
1: Not Blackhawks, huh?
0: No. Oh, God, no. White Sox, it's a very passionate power fan base. Very, very passionate. But very, very small. And I have a buddy of mine who lives in Florida right now. George is listening and he's yelling at me. And I wish it wasn't small. But I'm just telling you what I think. I could be wrong. So then I go back and forth between the White Sox and Blackhawks for fourth place. And I'm going to go, at this point with this team, now if you had asked me 2 years ago when they set a record for the worst season ever.
1: Oh, geez.
0: I'm going to go White Sox 4, Blackhawks 5 now.
1: Interesting.
0: In terms of number of fans that are interested. There's if you didn't know any better, you would think everyone in Chicago is a Blackhawks fan.
1: Yeah. That's why I said Blackhawks.
0: And there was the old joke that there's 18,000 of them, they all go to the game because they would sell out every game. There's more than that. But I'm just telling you, that's why the Cubs are on the back page and the White Sox aren't. Bears first and foremost, man. Did you see the pictures floating around on social media of Case Keenum being a starting pitcher for the Chicago Cubs?
1: No. That's funny.
0: It was really, really good. But as I've mentioned on multiple occasions today, I'm starting to get that warm, fuzzy feeling and that kind of confused feeling that I had back in 2005 when they pulled off two sweeps and won the other series, losing just one game. They went 11-1. And both the last 2 days, I was able to watch, you know, most of the White Sox games. Loved how they played. I mean, small ball, hitting behind the runners, singles, just doing the right things. But both times I turned on the game, and it would be about 4:30, so I missed the first half hour. And they're comfortably in front. I was like, damn. I remember feeling the same thing back in 2005. They'd win another game. Oh, they ain't going to win this one. There's no way they're going to win 3-0. They went 3-0. I'm like, dang. It's just, I'm not saying they're going to win the world championship or anything, but they're confident. They're playing well. And now they get Cleveland, for crying out loud. It's not like they have to play the Yankees. And other than the Yankees, I know Tampa had the best overall record and everything like that, but of all the teams in the American League, I mean, is there anybody really scares you other than the Yankees offensively?
1: No.
0: Not so much. Not so much. We had the mayor on earlier this morning. I'm going to podcast it. We talked several different topics. Number one, I did ask him. He's got 6 weeks or so, month and a half, to decide whether or not he's going to run for mayor. And he wouldn't commit one way or the other. He did say, I'm excited about the future. Now, maybe he's excited because he's going to retire and not have to deal with all of this stuff. I doubt that, though. I've said all along that he is running again. I've had people email me and curse me and cuss me out and say, how can you do that? How can you do that as a reporter? I'm not a reporter. I'm a talk show host. I give my opinion. And my opinion is he's going to run. And if you don't think he's going to run, you have no clue. Sorry, you just don't. Guys like Darcy don't walk away from a fight. And I also asked him, did he realize how many issues there were? And that's a nice way of saying that many, many problems. How many issues Joliet had before you took office? He goes, absolutely not. You heard him.
1: Yep.
0: He goes, I had no idea some of the deals that were made going in. That wouldn't have stopped him from running, though. He would have been trying to figure out a way. And he goes, I know that he's going to run because there's still a lot of work that needs to be done. It's, for example, there's a one-sided piece in the Patch about employees using the company card to get gasoline. A couple of guys that live in Indiana drive back and forth. I've always, by the way, been against management not living in the city of Joliet. Certainly not in another state, but it is what it is. I

0: But there's a guy that lives in Indiana. He gets hundred gallons of gas, whatever the article is in the patch. Terry's very upset about it. He says one-sided, never got our side of the story, basically. And he said the deal was made in 2019 by the previous administration. And basically asked, are things going to change? He goes, yeah, we're going to take a look at it now. And there's some other things also that have happened that, you know, the health benefits. That a contract that was signed is a 14-year deal for health benefits. 14-year deal. Where there can't be any increases for 14 years. Who does that? People approved it, though. And, you know, you got to look back at these decisions that were made. They all required a city council vote. So if you get mad at things that are happening now, or you read that story today, look at who voted yes for it. The North Point in 2018. There's certain people on the city council that voted yes to take over the roads from North Point, which would have been the biggest, colossal, massive mistake ever made. Oh, it was made, though, but thank goodness North Point went back on and said, you know what, yeah, it was too good to be true, so they'll be our roads. But having to take care of roads in perpetuity for a 30 million square foot warehouse, that was approved by the city council. Just look and see who voted yes. Just look. It's right there. Those are things called receipts. But what shouldn't happen, and regarding this gas story, is you got guys that, like the finance director, why does he need a gas allowance? Making $200,000+ a year? Kevin Singh, making 200, well, I think it's 200K a year. If not, it's pretty darn close. And he gets free gas? Why? I can afford my own gas. I don't make $200,000 a year, and I'm perfectly fine paying for my own gas. Dooley, you fine paying for your own gas, even though it sucks right now?
1: It really sucks.
0: It sucks right now, but you do it.
1: I do it.
0: What, if you make $200,000, do you need to have your gas paid for? You don't live very far away.
1: Well, I do. From you.
0: I'm talking about the finance director.
1: Oh, yeah. Okay.
0: He lives in, I think, Shanahan.
1: Oh,
0: so why do they pay? Does he have to drive around to the accountants, or do the accountants come see him? Why is Kevin Singh getting gas?
1: I don't know.
0: Making big coin, huge retirement coming when he steps down in a couple of years. And he gets free gas? Yeah, those are the things that Darcy said that weren't on his radar, but he would like to let everyone know that got nothing to do with it, but maybe there will be something done about it here in the very near future. I'm paraphrasing what he said here this morning. All right, 8:24. We got a quick check of WJL headlines. Julie, give me a couple of headlines and some traffic, please.
1: It helps if I turn on the microphone. Hey, how about some headlines? The city of Joliet is launching a new and improved website today. Aurora man sentenced to 33 years for a 2023 murder. And new weight loss drug is being produced. I-55 northbound at US 30, there's an accident. Right shoulder's blocked, car in the ditch. Also, I-55 southbound at River, car in the ditch too. So right shoulder's blocked, 55 is heavy. Weber to 355 and Stevenson first to Damon. Today, we can see more rain, high 65, low of 57, right now 66. From the WJOL Traffic Center, I'm Julie Cronus.
0: All right, thanks, Julie. Baseball yesterday, Sox moving on. They'll play Cleveland on Saturday. Cubs done. And wrapping up our Cubs, White Sox, where the teams rank in terms of popularity in Chicago. A text, Sox fans, if you want to impress me, fill your ballpark every day. Good point. Very, very good point. Now I got them stirred up. There you go. Thursday night football tonight. We got Pittsburgh at Cleveland. In other words, got something better to do. And one more baseball game. Trying to figure out who moves on in the National League. Philly and Atlanta even at one game each. We've got high school football tomorrow night. Game of the week. It will be Lincoln Waste at Lincoln Waste Central. Next up, we're going to talk a little hoop in the Ville.
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1: WJOL. This is Will County's News Talk Sports, 1340 WJOL. Earlier this week, we talked to Doty Dunson, women's basketball coach at Lewis University. He's excited about following up on an 18-12 season. Got a lot of kids, a lot of young ladies coming back. Now, we, of course, have announced that WJOL, once again, your home for Lewis University basketball. Men's and women's doubleheaders during the conference throughout the season. Love, we've been doing it for, gosh, I don't know, 15 years, if not even longer. Our first time being introduced to this gentleman. He is the 11th head men's basketball coach in Lewis University history. He was hired back in April of this year. He is the new men's basketball coach. His name is Kevin Reynolds. Coach, how you doing, my friend?
2: I'm doing very well, Scott. Thanks for having me on this morning.
1: Absolutely.
2: Appreciate that.
1: Yeah. We're tight with the program. I'd known Scotty Trost from when he was coaching at Elmhurst, and I was playing at North Central. And there's a funny story there I'll tell you sometime. I won't bore our listeners with it. But knew Trost pretty well, thought the world of him, and just think a lot of this program. The athletic program overall, you know, from cross country to soccer. I think, Kevin, you're probably realizing in just a few short months that it's a pretty special place.
2: Yeah, absolutely. Yeah. Talking about Coach Froese, he was an excellent coach and a great guy. So that combination is extremely tough to follow, but very, very appreciative of the opportunity to follow Coach Froese and everything that he's done here. Yeah, the university is great in athletics, but most people know the academic component at Lewis is just as good. So it's great when you're recruiting, when you have both of those prongs to recruit to, not only just the athletics, the academics, and then obviously the location of the school. And then what I found out in the very few months that I've been there, the customer service at Lewis, from admissions to financial aid to housing to all the different departments on campus, the people in the place make the place. So it's been a great few months, yes.
1: Yep, no doubt. Coach, you come from Lincoln Memorial, or assistant coach. You guys made the NCAA tournament, won 19 games last year. Your last head coaching stop was Point Park from 22 to 25 and won 252 games, men's NCAA tournaments, NAI national tournament. You've had success, and you led Point Park to 64 wins, and as a whole, that school had only 32 wins in the 3 years prior to you coming. So you doubled the win total in your tenure there.
2: Yeah, at both places. I was at Slippery Rock University as a head coach.
1: Yep.
2: For 10 years, and then Point Park for the 3 years. Both places were pretty similar to Lewis in that. They were coming off a down year or two when I got there, or we got there, or myself and the coaching staff. We were able to, build a program, a good program. And at both places, we won a lot of games, but we just had really good players. And we had good schools to recruit to. So it's kind of like Lewis in that we did our job, but the school also, we had a lot to sell. So it was a good team effort. We see that being the case here as we brought 17 new players in through May, June, and July, and August. And we need to have good players. The GLVC is in one of the best Division II conferences.

0: already know.
1: Yeah.
0: Really good players, really good coaches, and we need to have our A game this year because we want to get Lewis back to where it was with when Coach Strouse was here.
1: Yeah. Last year was it was that transition year. Strouse left and then, you know, came in, interim head coach came in, and things did not go well. So you literally did have to blow it up. So, Coach, you're starting from scratch. Do you feel comfortable doing that? Do you like that challenge?
0: Yeah, we do. We do. We have a good group of guys. Like you said, assistant coach that has been with me, John Coakley, he came with me, and then we hired a new GA, Noah Brown, whose dad is the athletic director at Pace University Division II school out east. So we have a good staff. We have some really good players, we think. We have some good balance. When you sign 17 guys, you know, it's in that short period of time, the one thing we want to make sure is obviously the playing component is super important, but wanting to have good guys, we need to make sure we had good students, and we end up getting five graduate students, four seniors, four juniors, and four freshmen. So we think we have good staff, class balance, but you know how it is nowadays. It's really tough. The balance isn't as important as when I first started coaching, with the transfer portal, NIL, kids being able to transfer up and down without sitting out. So we needed to make sure we had guys that we liked. You know, likability
1: was
0: a huge part of what we wanted to have. And then obviously around here, the high school basketball is excellent around here. That's the other thing that which I knew from my time when I was an assistant at Drake. Of how good the high school basketball is in this area. But being here, going to the different workouts, different camps and shootouts, the high school basketball and the high school coaching is it's probably as good as there is in the country, I'll be honest with you. It's top shelf. It's very, very, very I'm complimentary to it because the players are good and the coaching is excellent.
1: Yep, no doubt. No doubt. All right, last question. We'll spring you. Describe your style of play. When we come watch or when we listen on WJOL Radio, your home for the Flyers, well, style of play for Kevin Reynolds' basketball teams?
0: Our teams have always played we always have an athletic team, very athletic team. We play a defensive style, play all man-to-man defense. We've always been one of the top five rebounding teams in the country, and then we play fast on offense. So we rebound the ball, we block a bunch of shots, play a bunch of guys, and then we play fast on offense. So we're hoping we need to have a good home crowd. I think we play a style that's very exciting. So we're hoping that this year, and we start the season. I don't know when the first home game is. We play our first game at Purdue Northwest at November 9th, so a local rivalry game. So, but the season's going to be here soon, so nice. We're excited for it.
1: Well, I look forward to meetings with you and conversations with you throughout the course of the year. Kevin Reynolds, brand-new men's basketball coach at Lewis University. Thank you, Coach. See you soon.
0: I appreciate you having me on. Thank you, man.
1: All right, brother.
0: Care.
1: All right, take 34. Julie's in the newsroom. Joliet and Will County's early morning news comes your way in 60 seconds, stay right there.
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4: 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On Monday, Governor Pritzker and the Illinois Department of Commerce and Economic Opportunity announced a $4.6 million in grant funding to 49 grantees to attract visitors and support tourism across Illinois. Locally, the city of Joliet will receive $70,000 to support a marketing campaign called Joliet, an exit worth taking. 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If you're on the roads, looking at I-55 northbound at US 30, look out for a crash. A car is in the ditch. It's on the right shoulder. I-55 northbound is slow from Weber to 355. Stevenson is heavy first to Damon. Outbound, that delay is Dan Ryan to Central. The forecast from Will County's Weather Center. Here's meteorologist Chuck Brady.
5: Good morning. From the WJOL Will County Weather Center, it's a good day to get reacquainted with your umbrella. You'll most likely need it today. A near 100% chance of rain, showers, maybe even a heavy rainstorm from time to time. Most of this will probably start this early morning to mid-morning. 73 degrees this afternoon. Tonight, showers continue. It's an 80% chance of rain, not as heavy. We'll see a low of 57 degrees. Headed towards the weekend, though, we see sunshine on Friday, albeit a little bit cooler temperatures, mid-60s for a high tomorrow, and winds out of the north, 15 to 20 miles an hour for Friday night. It's a low in the upper 40s for the weekend. Saturday shows us mid to upper 60s. Same thing on Sunday with lows Saturday night in the mid-40s. From the WJOL Will County Weather Center, I'm staff forecaster Chuck Brady.
4: At 8:37, it is 66 degrees. Well, yesterday was the last day for OBGYN and maternal care at St. Joseph's Hospital in Joliet. The hospital's parent-for-profit owner, Prime Healthcare, has blamed the closure on overall financial difficulties and what they say is a declining birth rate in Will County. But the hospital will still have the capacity to provide emergency labor and delivery care to women who come into the ER. Citgo Lamont Refinery held its annual employee giving campaign for United Way of Will County, raising more than $190,000 with support from Citgo employees, the United Steelworkers Union, and a donation from Citgo Petroleum Corporation. Citgo has raised more than $4 million for the United Way in Will County over the past 25 years. The City of Joliet is launching a new and improved website today. The updated site will offer a more user-friendly experience, making it easier to find information and access city services. The feature you use today will still be available. There will be some glitches also, and the city appreciates you, your patience as they make the transition, and look forward to sharing the new site with you. An Aurora man is sentenced to 33 years in prison for a 2023 murder. Samir Andrews received the prison term after he was convicted in July. Prosecutors say Andrews was 16 years old when he shot and killed Edwin Varela while he was driving with his girlfriend in the 1300 block of North Glen Circle in Aurora. Three other individuals were charged in the shooting. More Americans doubt the value of a college education.
6: Just 3 in 10 Americans call a college education very important. That's a record low for the Gallup poll question first asked back in 1978. The declining perceptions of a college education span major subgroups. Women, Democrats, and people of color remain most positive about a college degree. Nearly 60% of parents say they would prefer their own child earn a degree. I'm Rory O'Neill.
4: From the hands of Hope of Illinois and Joliet Hope Center Newsroom, I'm Julie Cronus. 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
1: Thank you, Julie. 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
1: 8:43, Slocum in the Morning is 1340 WJOL. Pickleball event coming up at Game Changers in Shanahan on Saturday. Roots and Rallies, the Belonging Tree Foundation presents. We talked with the woman that runs this organization yesterday. Oh, my God, she broke my heart. Or warmed my heart, one or the other. Foster parents for kids with special needs. Jules, that is one of the most selfless things someone could do. Foster parents for special needs kids.
4: Yeah.
1: My gosh. I didn't know that was a thing.
4: Well, someone has to.
1: Exactly. Tickets are $40. And that gets you into Game Changers. You can play, hang out. There's going to be pizza available. There's a cash bar. It's the Belonging Tree Foundation. It's this Saturday in Shannon from 5 o'clock until 7 o'clock. I'm going to stop by for sure. Special needs. Foster kids. You kidding me? That's unbelievable. Okay, we've got some traffic issues to discuss. I-55 overnight full closure starting tonight, weather permitting.
4: Yeah, I don't know.
1: Yeah, they're going to
4: kind of wet.
1: Between Jefferson and Plainfield Road, so between 52 and 30, going to shut it down from midnight to 5 a.m. And if you want to go north, you got to go through Joliet, or the posted route will be 59 all the way up to 126, which will be a pain in the hind end. And you've got road construction. I was talking to the new police chief at Shorewood yesterday, and he's like, Scott, thanks for mentioning that, but don't forget about Black Road. It's in bad shape, also down to one lane. Chief Barton, thanks for that. Heads up, yeah, he's right. East of Bronc Road, it's down to one lane. Julie, you have been talking about something that took place in Oak Brook yesterday.
4: Yes.
1: Was this a targeted shooting? Whenever I
4: it
1: hear about a shooting,
4: like it was a dispute or something that people argued about, and I think it escalated into, which I don't never get. You just like got your gun, you're hanging out, and this is what you do. I guess that's.
1: And the reason I ask that is I always like to find out whenever there's a shooting like this, is it random, which scares the hell out of me?
4: I don't think.
1: Is it targeted? And it sounds like it's.
4: It
1: targeted.
4: Was an altercation. It happened in the parking lot, and the dispute escalated into gunfire.
1: Okay.
4: Man died, woman was wounded, and people were arrested with the help of license plate reader device.
1: Oh, my gosh, the horrible flock?
4: Yep. It caught the people.
1: Yeah, because of the flock, because that's what flock does. It catches people.
4: It caught these people.
1: If you don't like flock, then you're not a flocking friend of mine. I'm joking, of course. You're entitled to your own opinion, even though I vehemently disagree with it. So, like a road rage or something that happened?
4: Like in the parking lot. Okay. It doesn't give you, like, a whole, thing about what happened. It just says there's an altercation in the parking lot. and shooting.
1: Oakbrook.
4: I know, that's crazy.
1: Oakbrook,
4: of all places. That was like the fancy place.
1: It still is.
4: Mm-hmm.
1: But people are getting shot now. I somehow
4: It was just a confrontation in the mall's parking lot. That's all it says.
1: On TikTok, once you watch a video for more than a couple of seconds, it thinks you want more.
4: Oh, always.
1: So I watched a road rage incident one time. And for the next two nights, I would get road rage incident after road rage incident. People are nuts.
4: I don't get it. I mean, I get mad at people and I give them the hand. The hand.
1: Mm-hmm.
4: Not the finger. The right. Hand. Like, what are you doing? But I don't get out of my car and beat on their car. I've seen that, you know, on right. videos. That's crazy.
1: And then beat on somebody's head.
4: Yeah, no.
1: Yeah. Forget about the car. Just beat the crap out of somebody.
4: For what?
1: Exactly. What are you trying to prove? I know you're angry, but just for take what? A deep breath and move on. Is it worth ruining your life because that guy cut you off?
4: Yeah, I know. It's crazy.
1: It is. It absolutely is. You can text us 815-254-7300. I've got some text messages to catch up on. 815-985 says, Joliet gets state tourism money. Start a new bumper sticker billboard campaign. Visit Joliet with the background picture of one of our drawbridge. I like this. Visit Joliet, get stuck up with a background picture of one of our odd, antique, obsolete drawbridges. Tout the virtues of total gridlock when the bridges fail. So every day. I like that one. Very good. Nice comment. Got a comment back, right?
4: Oh, yeah, sure.
1: All right, got another one. 815-353 said that was a fun shout-out to Steve Brandy. I did that earlier this morning. I used a song reference, and
4: yes.
1: It was in tribute to Steve Brandy. Julie didn't know who Steve Brandy was. Now she does.
4: No, I do.
1: Yeah. This person apparently didn't like the interview with Terry Darcy, said it was a phony interview.
4: Ooh.
1: How about that? Text me back. You're entitled to your opinion. I'm down with that. But what was phony about it? We talked about Terry wanting trucks out of downtown Joliet. What else did we talk about? Oh, why Jefferson Street isn't going to be two ways that I scream about all the time. Made some sense. I think we could maybe... I have an idea. So if somebody said he all wants to call me, then he addressed an article that was in the Patch this morning about city employees using personal gas cards, which he said that was before me. I'm now made aware of it, and basically I think somebody would have said he was going to do something about it, didn't he?
4: Yeah.
1: So. Hey, because you got people on there making a lot of money, should be paying for their own damn gas. If you're in your own car driving around town doing your work, but if it's just to drive back and forth from home or once in a while to an appointment, no. Pay your own way. Man, government employees have it, not all of them, but many of them, especially at cities and villages now, making some bank, Jules.
4: Uh-huh.
1: Making some bank. You got city managers of small towns making $200,000 a year.
4: Wow.
1: Yeah, wow is right. You got finance directors of small towns making $190,000 a year. Give me another wow. Julie?
4: Oh, sorry.
1: Give me another wow.
4: Wow.
1: Exactly. And then they want gas on top of that? Not that they wanted it. They were given it. Again, when you hear about things like this, and Darcy said it's a one-sided article that's not fair, so that's why he wanted to comment on it today. I lost my train of thought here for just a couple of moments, or for a moment. If you're making that much dough, you shouldn't be reimbursed for gas unless you are using your car often for city business. If you're not, then you shouldn't. But what I was going to say was these ordinances passed by vote. So anything that you disagree with, do a little research.

0: Okay, may not be easy, but now they got a new website. Maybe it is. Look back and see who voted yes for some of the North Point issues. Who voted yes for benefits for 14, 15, 16 years that don't go up in price. Follow the votes, people. It's not hard. So if you're ticked off about it and Joey at this, Joey at that, well, look at the people who voted yes. It's that simple. If you want me to do the work, let me know. I'll go do the research. And who voted for these employees? Maybe it was the city manager, just a broad brush, but that would have been in 2019. Who was the city manager in 19? Had to be done with approval of the mayor.
1: I guess we could find that out.
0: It's super simple. I know right now. I'll make you people do your own research. But I'll find out who voted yes and who voted no. Obviously, a majority of the city council members did. Or if not majority, it was 4-4, and then the mayor broke the tie. It's simple. So when you hear or read these pieces that go after whatever town, look, things don't get passed without a council vote. It's that simple. It's 8:52. Quick check of WJML headlines are next.
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1: And a couple headlines. The city of Joliet launching a new and improved website today. Man killed, woman wounded in a shooting outside Oakbrook Center Mall. Aurora man sentenced to 33 years for a 2023 murder. And a new champ crowned in the Alaska Fat Bear Week. If you're on the roads, I-55 northbound, US 30, look out for an accident. The right shoulder is blocked. I-55 northbound is heavy from Route 53 to 355, and the Stevenson is slow from 1st to Damon. Today, rain, high near 67. Tonight, more rain possible, low 57. Currently, it is 67. From the WJOL Traffic Center, I'm Julie Cronus.
0: Man, we had a lot of rain yesterday and a lot of rain again today.
1: Yes.
0: It's going to rain, rain, and rain. All right, sports on the schedule for tonight. White Sox off, Cubs done. We do have Philly and Atlanta. They'll wrap up that series with one game winner take all. Thursday night football, Pittsburgh at Cleveland. And if you are a WNBA fan, really good game tonight. Caitlin Clark and the Indiana Fever at Asia Wilson and the Vegas Aces, defending champs. It's 1-1. This is chippy. It's intense. The girls are beating the crap out of each other. Clark went off the other night and set a record, 27 points, 15 rebounds. First time that's ever, 15 assists. First time that's ever been done in a WNBA playoff game. She's just incredible. And we talked about algorithms, Julie. I got on a WNBA women's algorithm. Okay. And the hatred that is spewed by so many bots against Caitlin Clark is unbelievable. You wouldn't believe it if I told you some of the things that they say about her.
1: Oh, no, I believe it. I believe everything.
0: She's a 24-year-old kid who is super talented and easily, and I'm not being biased, with basketball knowledge, okay? She's easily the second or third best player in the league. Best guard, third best player in the league. You got Asia Wilson in front of her, and I still even put Brianna Stewart in front of her. She's unbelievable. She shoots from like 35 feet, and she passes the ball. Most scorers just score. They don't like to pass it. She had 27 points, oh, and 15 assists. You know what an assist is.
1: Yep.
0: It's when you pass somebody and they score. She's unbelievable. And for her to get hammered and treated like crap like she does by the other players, I mean, there are women that play for Vegas. I know Team USA is over now, but they played with her on Team USA. Now they're cheap-shotting her. And I get it, competition, so on and so forth. But she gets treated like crap by almost everyone, except for fans who pack arenas where she's playing. She was incredible the other night. It was one of the greatest men's or women's performances I've ever seen. She was Jordan-esque the other night.
1: Okay.
0: I mean, she doesn't dunk and doesn't fly in the air. Women don't. They play below the rim. That's why it's sometimes more enjoyable to watch because it's not dunk, dunk, dunk, dunk, dunk. But she is unbelievably special, but still gets treated like crap by everyone. And I would say it's not fair, but she's a big girl. She can handle herself. Good game on tonight if you want to watch it. 8 o'clock. It's going to be a bloodbath. I will tell you, Julie,
1: yep.
0: you women are 100 times more competitive than men.
1: Oh, yeah, I guess.
0: Don't know.
1: Professionally?
0: I don't guess.
1: Probably, yeah.
0: I don't guess. I know. Because you're looking at a guy that was kind of a tool when I played ball. I was extremely competitive. I didn't want to lose in anything. Ask any of my friends.
1: Okay.
0: Watching the WNBA play, they're way over the top in terms of competitiveness, which I kind of like. I respect that. Watch some of the game tonight, okay?
1: Oh, okay.
0: All right. Got it. Take 58. It's 1340 WJM. Well, we have a best of car talk coming up.
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11: 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WJOL.
12: News.
11: Joliet.
12: I'm Sherry Preston. Officials in the United Arab Emirates have taken the lead in the investigation into that stabbing in the cockpit of a Fly Dubai plane and why the co-pilot may have done it. ABC's Tom Sufi Burridge is in Tel Aviv.
13: Relief for those on board as the plane safely landed in Tobruk, Saudi Arabia.
14: That moment we understood that we are safe, that we are safe. And of course, seeing Saudi Arabia people, it was very, very emotional for us as well.
13: An investigation is now underway in Dubai. The Emirati Attorney General now trying to determine if the attack by the co-pilot was linked to, quote, any terrorist activity or prior planning. So many questions still about the suspect and how a knife got onto that plane.
12: A plumber who was a passenger on the plane getting credit for pulling the controls up as it was headed straight for the ground. In Austin, Texas, a man accused of plotting to attack the state capitol might have had help. ABC's Jim Ryan in Dallas.
15: Benny Caldera Jr. is charged with the felony of making a terroristic threat after court documents say he told a friend he was going to shoot up the Texas Capitol. A background check of the 40-year-old turns up only one misdemeanor charge of unlawful carrying of a weapon in 2023.
12: President Trump is headed to Texas today, campaigning ahead of the midterms, now 33 days away. Tennessee Governor Bill Lee halting all executions in the state after convicted killer Krista Pike survived what was supposed to have been her lethal injection last night. Tori Gessner with WKRN was one of the witnesses.
16: We all looked at each other like she's still alive, or at least that's what I was thinking. 7:49, 3 minutes later, the curtains reopen. She's snoring very loudly at that point. And then they close again at 8:05, and they do not reopen. And we were escorted out.
12: Back in May, another Tennessee death row inmate, Tony Carruthers, also survived what was supposed to be his execution. You're listening to ABC News.
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12: The U.S. military is being reshaped by Defense Secretary Pete Hegseth, who addressed a select number of troops on Wednesday.
18: At the top of his remarks, he doubled down on reducing the number of senior officers by 20% and saying that the 10% of the admirals and generals already gone, many of them women, were the consequence of clinging to the woke department. He also said there would be no more, quote, fatties, beardos, weirdos, or wimps.
12: ABC's Martha Raddatz. Cornell University has released the 99-page report on its investigation of a 2024 frat party in which a woman says she was raped by multiple men. That woman, going by Jane Doe, now suing the school. ABC's Aaron Katursky.
19: ABC News has also obtained text messages Jane Doe exchanged days after with one of the men she now accuses of rape. Bro, everyone knows. My reputation is destroyed, and I'm utterly ashamed. Later texting, everyone needs to grow up, because sexuality and sex is changing, and stuff like this is going to become more common. I'm also really open-minded, though. I love you, King. The following week, that man appears worried. I'm being labeled an assaulter in the public eye. Jane Doe first reassured him. The next day, she texts, I think I'm done talking to you. I know you lied. And that same day, she went to police.
12: Millions of Americans in line for more bad weather, a line of severe storms extending from the Mexican border through the Great Lakes. I'm Sherry Preston, ABC News.
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1: I'm Julie Cronus. Here's the news. A Joliet man died Wednesday morning after a crash in Frankfort on Route 30. When officers arrived, they found both vehicles on the eastbound lanes of Route 30. The drivers had serious injuries. The 54-year-old from Lockport was taken to a local hospital. However, the 20-year-old from Joliet was taken to a hospital where he was pronounced dead. Police say the investigation is ongoing. Citgo Lamont Refinery held its annual employee giving campaign for United Way of Will County, raising more than $190,000 with support from Citgo employees, the United Steelworkers Union, and a donation from Citgo Petroleum Corporation. Citgo has raised more than $4 million for the United Way of Will County over the past 25 years. Also, Thursday is the first day of fall archery, deer, and turkey hunting season across Illinois. For more information about season dates and regulations, that can be found on the Hunt Illinois website. From the hands of Hope of Illinois and Joliet Hope Center Newsroom, I'm Julie Cronus. 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
0: Chris Jett is on assignment today. It's time for a best of car talk on WJOL. You're listening to Will County's News Talk Sports 1340 WJOL. It is a Thursday morning. It is time for a live edition, not a best of because we're both here this week. It's a live edition of Car Talk brought to you by Darcy Buick GMC, Darcy Hyundai, Darcy Mitsubishi, and Darcy Chevrolet in Morris. The service department manager from Darcy Buick GMC, and it's why we play the song Jets. It's Mr. Chris Jett, not with one, but two T's.
31: Yeah, baby.
0: And he joins us live in our WJO studio. CJ, what's up, my friend?
31: Good morning, morning.
0: Good morning, good morning, good morning, good morning. Nice to see you, my friend.
31: Absolutely.
0: You were gone last week. Where was I last week?
31: Dolphin.
0: What was I?
31: Or was that the week before?
0: Where was I last week? You weren't here, were you?
31: I wasn't here last week, but you were, and then the week before, you weren't here, and I was.
0: What's going on, man?
31: I don't know, but we're back.
0: I'm getting my schedule out right now. I got to figure this thing out. September 3rd, where was I?
31: You had an event.
0: Oh, you're not away golfing.
31: I told you.
0: Yeah, I should just listen to you. You know my schedule better than I
31: do. I should, like, be your secretary or something.
0: I was at, I've had many offers from people to be my assistant. I said, it doesn't pay very well.
31: Yeah, but we'd have one heck of a lot of fun.
0: You'd have a lot of fun, a lot of stories to tell people.
31: Mm-hmm.
0: But no, we were at the United Way Golf outing, and I was the beat the guy at the par 3 15th.
31: How'd you do?
0: I did pretty well. I had a really good start. You know, it was interesting. Last Thursday we had a front move in, and when you stand in one spot for 6 hours and don't move, which is what I did. Okay, I'm not standing on I-80 working or digging a ditch somewhere. I was standing with a beautiful view. You don't realize unless you stand in one spot for 6 hours during the course of a day how much weather changes and the wind direction changes, and especially when there was a front up north and we could see a boundary move in and everything. But the wind literally came from six different directions over the 6 hours.
31: That's pretty cool.
0: And cloud, sun, partial sun, full sun. I mean, and it was super hot out. And it was really neat just to kind of experience. And it's just like kicking back and watching nature.
31: That's neat.
0: Yeah, it was kind of cool.
31: What's going on with that?
0: Kind of cool. Raised a lot of money.
31: How far was all?
0: Well, and the reason
31: where were we hitting?
0: The reason I pay attention to the wind so much, and I knew that because when I first got there, the wind was out of the southwest, and I'm hitting a gap wedge into a 120-yard shot, just a little gap wedge.
31: Mm-hmm.
0: But then the wind shifted around later, and it started playing about 140 for a while, coming in from the north. Mm-hmm. Then it would come in from the southwest, southeast, northwest. No, it was like all over the place. So anywhere between 110 and a 140-yard shot.
31: Wow.
0: Just because.
31: It changes it up a little bit. That's quite a difference, not just a club here or there. It's a couple clubs.
0: It was a three-club difference.
31: That's crazy.
0: I know, isn't it?
31: That's awesome.
0: Isn't it? No, it's fun. So it was a lot of fun. You were gone. You were down hunting.
31: I was.
0: In Missouri.
31: In Missouri. Oh, yeah.
0: Missouri. That's right. Missouri, isn't it?
31: We were down there.
0: It is, but now you're back, and we've got questions, and we've got a couple of things. I thought what I'd do today, I have a four-pack of tickets to Jalopy Fest and a summer service inspection. Yeah, we still got 12 days left of summer.
31: 12 days left.
0: Summer/fall service inspection.
31: What happened?
0: So, yeah, we'll throw in if you here's what I'll do. I'll split up. No, I can't split up. Okay, we'll do the four-pack of tickets if you don't win the service inspection, the consolation prize today will be that. We'll draw one name for the consolation prize for Jalopy Fest if you want it. It's really cool. You know Bernie Myers.
31: Mm-hmm, yep.
0: Bernie from the Hot Rod Barn. He used to be Indianapolis 500 Mechanic of the Year a couple of different times, as a matter of fact. Anyway, Bernie's got a place where he builds rods, and he does the Jalopy Fest. You've been there before. It's up at Kendall County Fairgrounds.
31: Yeah. Great event. They do a great job, and A lot of vehicles.
0: Yeah, a lot of old, and it's 72 and older.
31: 72 and older.
0: Yeah.
31: That's like.
0: Those are old school.
31: Old, baby.
0: And you know what I learned about Bernie? What I learned about a class of cars last year, we went up and we're talking to Bernie. And Bernie, first of all, is just a fountain of knowledge. Kind of like talking to you when it comes to this stuff. Mm-hmm. It's just, you two should talk and I could just watch. It'd be like watching a tennis match. Anyway, all these 1960, 57, 70 pickup trucks came in. And I said, man, those are really nice. And he goes, those are really expensive now.
31: Yes.
0: I go, what do you mean? He goes, they're really popular now. They weren't popular for a while. Now everybody wants to get their hands on them.
31: They are unbelievable. The market for them has just went through the roof.
0: What happened? Nobody cared about them for a while.
31: Well, I think just the change. Everybody, the muscle car era, I think a lot of your people out there, everybody's got their favorite car, right? But, there's certain cars that everybody just had, you know. Everybody had a 69 Camaro, you know. Everybody wanted one, you know. A 70 Chevelle. And they're cool. I love them, but there were just a bunch of them. But you've just never seen a bunch of old trucks.
0: Uh-huh.
31: There's a market for that. And I do know that we got some people that we deal with that are going down to one in Indy, somewhere in Indiana, southern, south of Indianapolis, mm-hmm. I believe. And that's all the show is. The event is just
0: trucks.
31: Old trucks.
0: Whoa.
31: And crazy. I've seen some pictures of some vehicles. Just unbelievable. And, that market is skyrocketed.
0: Yeah, no kidding. Yeah, and it's exactly what Bernie said. He goes, those things are They're way overpriced right now because they'll come down. And you're right. I went to the Morris Car Show last year, and I love 68 Firebirds, 69 Le Mans. I drove both of those as a teenager, but they're a dime a dozen.
3: Right.
0: Those pickup trucks are hard to find. I saw a Cheyenne. Yeah, remember the Cheyenne? You know that name.
3: That's what
0: my daughter's name. Like,
3: when I have one, an old truck, that's what I've always wanted to make. I got to make a Cheyenne. I have a little Cheyenne, right?
0: Very, very cool. Very, very cool. All right. So either way, your consolation prize will be the Jalopy Fest tickets. Grand prize will be, of course, go see Chris and get your tires changed, tires rotated, your oil changed, your car cleaned, and...

0: battery died, so I needed to get a new battery, and then the code went away. Mm-hmm. So I don't know. Should I just have that checked to see what that, or would you know what a code 52 is?
1: Without looking it up for that actual model, I don't off the top of my head, but a lot of times when your battery starts to fail, the computer system will pick up low voltage. So it will set a code in certain computer modules that, hey, we got low voltage going on, and it could set that code. So it very well could be just that, had been a low voltage code. If you're not experiencing any running issues, anything like that,
0: no.
1: light not back on, then you're probably okay.
0: Okay, because I drove around for like almost, I don't know, 8 months with that code, you know.
1: Sure.
0: It just hit the button where it would go back to the, you know, mileage and stuff. But, okay, so you think that probably just reset something?
1: Yep, and once they changed the battery, that code probably, you know, was cleared out of the computer system. So even if you brought it in without the light being on, that code is probably gone. So until that light pops back on, as long as everything's working fine, I'd say keep on driving.
0: I'm good.
2: Keep on, keep it on.
0: All right, well, thank you so much for your, what should I say?
2: Wisdom. For Jed, it's wisdom, his personality, his kindness.
1: I don't know. Wow.
2: His humbleness.
1: Hey, get yourself a WJL t-shirt, will you?
0: I guess we'd call it 1080.
1: Yeah.
0: Ma'am.
2: There you go.
1: All right, you're talking in code there, Linda.
2: Yeah,
1: I like that. I love that.
2: And that's not a police code either. That's some other kind of code.
1: I like it, Linda. Very nice. Good to see you. Good to talk to you.
2: Code name 1080. Linda, thanks. Stay tuned. You could win a prize from WJOO Radio. We appreciate you calling in today. 815-254-7300. Do you know her?
1: I think I know who.
2: Probably.
1: I think I know who.
2: All right. Okay, 815-254-7300. We got this from Dave. This was text in. Higher mileage engine. I was thinking about this the other day, too. So I'm glad Dave asked this question, because I have a car that has had the same oil in it for a while, and because it just doesn't get many miles put on it. And I'm thinking that probably at the start of next year, get the oil changed, probably a good idea.
1: Mm-hmm.
2: And I'm thinking, okay, I have on record what kind they use, but can I start using the newer oil? And Dave asked that question for me. So thank you, Dave. Higher mileage engines, should you change what oil you use?
1: Well, and I think more Dave's question there is they offer, a lot of these oil manufacturers now have what they call oil for higher mileage engines, you know, and I'm a believer there too that if you've been using the same type of oil in your engine, and it, just because you got higher mileage on it, stay with what you got. It's working, right? Mm-hmm. You're changing it. Big thing about oil is we need to change it and make sure you're servicing it, not going beyond the service interval. That's the biggest thing with oil. To go that route, if he was to switch to one of these higher mileage oils, sure, absolutely nothing's going to happen. But if he's not having any issues with it, I would say he should be fine. If he's, you know, maybe he's burning a little bit of oil or something like that, you can put, you know, try to go to that, and maybe some things would help there. But for the most part, as long as you, what oil you got in the manufacturer recommendations, stick with that. Stay with your service intervals.
2: Okay. Well, and what about my question of low mileage cars?
1: Well, you've been sitting, your car sits, and you don't drive it, obviously, in the winter. I think what you just said, hey, next year before when I get it out, let's get the thing changed. You know, we'll be good. That thing, I got always say, try to change it once a year and go from there.
2: I would do once a year.
1: And I'm just a fanatic about that. You're probably maybe an overkill, but then you know you're good, right? Mm-hmm. I always want to make sure, you know, we're safe and we're good. Got it changed. It's been sitting. Things break down. Change it. It's really an inexpensive
2: precaution.
1: Yep, exactly.
2: Absolutely.
1: Correct.
2: Love it. Good advice. All right, back to the Turk Furniture Studio line. Hi, good morning. Who's this?
3: Hi, this is Sue Polisell.
2: Sue, where are you calling from today?
3: From Rockdale.
2: All right, Sue from Rockdale. What's your question for Chris?
3: So I have a 2024 Invista, and I'm listening to the radio, and the screen keeps defaulting to the navigation screen. Doesn't hurt anything, it's just annoying.
1: Right.
0: So,
1: totally annoying.
3: Gotta go back.

0: to work, you'd work.
1: Right.
0: So that's happening more often than I care it to be, but again, it's you know, just an annoying thing, and I just wondered if there was a quick reason why that's happening.
1: Yeah, unfortunately, with all the infotainment systems we have in all our vehicles and across all car lines, there's a lot of programming updates that need to happen to work with all these apps and things we have on our phones, and we're plugging in and hooking up and syncing with the phone. So my guess is on your car, Sue, that there's probably a programming update that we would need to do to repair that issue. So you'd need to bring it in. We need to see what program's in it, and we might need to update that for you. And that typically, you know, 9 times out of 10 will take care of the software anomalies that are out there in these systems. But they upgrade these programs all the time from the manufacturer just to keep up with all the phone technology and all these apps that are going on that that we hook up to on our vehicles.
0: Is there a service charge to do that, Chris?
1: Yeah, and depending on what you said, yours was a 24.
2: 24.
1: Are you still under any bumper to bumper warranty? 24, 25.
0: No, I bought it used, so.
1: Okay. Well, bring it in, and we can, you know, typically there is a charge with that, but we can take a look at it and give you an estimate exactly what that would be if it's just
0: okay.
1: A programming
0: Thank
1: issue.
0: You.
1: Okay. Thanks.
2: Thanks, Sue.
1: All
2: we appreciate the call. Yeah, a lot of things can go wrong, and if. Yeah, I was thinking to myself, a lot of times people aren't trained. I'm not saying Sue isn't, but aren't trained to use that. And maybe there's something that she, you know, that's just going wrong that could be operator error, maybe?
1: Well, and not so much operator error. I think we have as consumers, we have an expectation of what I'm going to get in my car. My phone's going to automatically sync to it, or I'm going to plug it in and this is going to happen. Unfortunately, these systems have to talk, just like your computer at home you're using. There's software glitches in. Some things might not be loading as fast as others. And as consumers, and myself, one of the worst, I am very impatient when that stuff happens. If it doesn't work the way I want it to, there's a darn problem with this thing. And sometimes we have to be patient. We need to unplug our phone, replug it in, or sometimes it's just as easy as shutting the vehicle off and restarting it, and that's basically rebooting your computers, and then things will work. That doesn't mean there's necessarily something wrong with it, but, you know, these things, they're computers, and there's a lot going on. And as we all know, everybody wakes up, it seems like every other day you wake up, and your phone's got an update on it. Your vehicles aren't getting updated that fast, so the phones are getting updated so much faster than the vehicles. Not saying the vehicles aren't on board with that, but there's a lot that goes in before they can just put out a new program that's got to be, you know, approved by, you know, the NTSB and everything like that, things that go on in your vehicles. So that takes a little bit of time as they do upgrades. So vehicles are a little behind, but they do the best they can. But a lot of times you just got to be patient with these things.
2: Wait a minute. Government run? I blew my mind. Government run organizations take a long time to...
1: That would be another program for another time, Scott.
2: Oh, that just ruined it for me. Thank you, because I have just so much 100% belief in the government, agencies that are run by government. Look how good our schools are.
1: Once again, Scott, something for another time.
2: 815.
1: Wrong soapbox to be 302 on.
2: 302 says, good morning, Mr. Jet.
1: Uh-oh.
2: Mr. Jet, do you have a suggestion on how I could lubricate a crank window without removing the interior door panel?
1: Yes. First thing I would do would be to try to get some silicone spray. They offer it in a spray can, a silicone lubricant, and spray it in the window track, in the felt track runners, and go ahead and just soak that thing down. That's going to run all the way down in that window channel, and that's going to get that's going to help. Obviously, that window slide up and down. Now, unfortunately, the regulator part where you're cranking stuff is, it's going to be pretty hard to do that without taking that door panel off. And depending on the model of the vehicle, there might be able to get in between there with the window down and take some spray lubricant with the straw on it and get down in there.
2: Oh, yeah, I can see that.
1: But typically, if you got a window that's, you know, maybe a little hard, just putting some silicone spray in them tracks, because they get dust and dirt in them and, you know, causes a drag when the window's going up. That'd be the first thing I would try.
2: Okay. All right. Thank you very much for the question. We appreciate that. Back to the Turk Furniture studio line. Hi, who's this?
3: John Tolf.
2: John, where are you calling from today, bud?
3: Joliet.
2: All right, Johnny, what's your question for Chris?
3: I have an older Honda, and it's in perfect shape, except I got some rust. And I took it to a couple places, and they said, you can't do anything about it. Can you get, like, in the wheel wells, you know, is there anything you can do to, or go to any place that would cut that out and fix it?
1: Well, and I think, and, you know, depending on where the rust is, John, a lot of the body shops, when it become, you know, when it comes to rust, are really hesitant on doing a repair because they can patch it up and make it look good, but it'll only look good for a few months, and that rust starts to come back through. So, you know, then, wow, you just fixed my car, you know, now it's rusting again. So body shops are real hesitant sometimes because that rust, once it started, you know, on that metal, you know, it's really hard to get that out without replacing the whole fender or whatever's there. You know, that would be the only way. But the cost on doing something like that, you know, can be pretty expensive. But a lot of times when it comes
3: to... out of the question.
1: Yeah, I mean, it's just depending on how bad it is. But, you know, if you take it to professionals at body shop and they're telling you, hey, we don't want to jump into that. It must be bad enough to where, you know, that they feel like, yeah, we can make it look good for a few minutes. But that rust is going to protrude back, and you're not going to be happy paying that money when that rust is coming back. You know,
2: yeah, guys don't want to walk away from it. I mean, you can get a job out of it. They don't want to turn down a job unless it's a bad job.
1: Exactly.
2: Okay.
3: All right, thank you, sir.
2: Thanks, John. Hey, get yourself a new car, Johnny.
3: There you go.
2: Yeah,
3: that's true.
2: There you go. Hey, there you go. Yeah, it's true. All right, one last question. I have a 2017 Kia. My airbag light keeps going on.
1: Yes, we definitely need to get that in and get it checked right away. Anytime we're dealing with airbags, seat belts, we definitely want to get that in, get it checked, see what code is being set in that system. A lot of times it could be just something as simple as a wiring issue, but it could have a sensor or something bad in the front. But if that airbag light is on, your airbags are not going to go off in the case of a vehicle collision. So you really need to have that checked out and then go from there and see what it's going to take to get that repaired.
2: Be gentle and kind to your airbags. That could save your life and probably
1: they will. They definitely will.
2: You guys do Kia airbags?
1: We can scan and see what code, and depending, you know, as long as we don't have a program, but our Hyundai store, I'm sure, could jump in on that, and a lot of that stuff is, you know, crossover there, so they should be able to get that taken care of.
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2: Ooh, I like it. I like it. I like it. 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Your name's in the system. Go in when you need an oil change, and they got you taken care of. Car Detail, Car Wash, Sue Palesel, you're the winner. And Linda Sartori, you've won the 4 tickets to Jalopy Fest. Linda, congratulations. You need to call me back. I need to get your email address and some other things as well. It's a ladies' day.
1: Ladies' day.
2: Linda and Sue are
1: Be winners. Kind.
2: CJ, see you around, my friend.
1: Thank you.
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5: 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No politics, no controversy. Just the lively art of conversation about interesting people in our world. Here's Rich Renick.
6: As our day continues, remember that no act of kindness, no matter how small, is ever wasted. Hi, hello, how are you? And welcome to A Rich Conversation. I'm Rich Renick. My guest today is someone millions of television fans know and love. For more than five decades, he's entertained audiences as an actor, singer, director, and performer. He became a household name, playing an unforgettable character on one of America's most beloved sitcoms.

0: Have you ever heard my Arthur Godfrey impression?
1: No.
0: Get ready. How are ya? Thanks, Bonds. I still got it.
2: Ah, you love my moose burgers. They go down very nicely.
3: Yeah, yes, right. But do they stay down?
2: I still got it, even in the new world.
4: Yeah. But we'll I'm using my cap, binding it on my meatloaf at school.
5: Must have been well done.
6: Hey, good one, Mal. Good one.
7: I still got it. I'm a man in pain, but I still got it.
8: Hey, guys. How do you get in a coffin?
9: It's easy getting in. Getting out's the hard part.
8: Even in panic, I've still got it, huh?
10: Excuse me, Kitty. I must address the peanut gallery.
11: Oh, Ralph, you still got it.
12: Not like he's gonna get it.
8: Wait a minute, Rich. I want you to meet Claudia and Darlene.
11: Hi.
12: Hello.
8: Yeah, they work at the Bluebird Diner. Some dishes, huh? Dishes? Diner? Get it?
11: Yeah.
8: I still got it. I do comedy. Where do you see this? Here we go. Good evening, ladies and germs. How do you like me so far?
13: You're doing great, Mouth.
8: I know. I still got it.
10: Do you have something I could wear?
11: All we have are tutus.
10: A 1-1 will do.
8: I still got it, even in embarrassment.
14: Again, Ralph.
8: I still got it, Pop.
14: Hey, let's go home and scare your mother.
8: All right. These happy days are yours and mine. These
15: happy days are yours and mine. Happy days. Oh, yeah. The character, Ralph Melf. Well, we know him as Don Most. Don, welcome to A Rich Conversation. Appreciate it.
16: Well, thanks, Rich. Nice to be with you.
15: Yeah, now, first of all, for starters, is it Don or Donnie?
16: Oh, you know, it's whatever hits you at the moment, I'll answer either. I just changed it to when after the seventh season of Happy Days, and I decided that 7 years had been enough. My contract was up, and it was a tough decision, but I decided not to renew it and wanted to, you know, play other characters and not just be that one character for the rest of my life, so to speak. So I changed the billing to Don at that point because I was more of an adult now and all that sort of thing. And so I just changed the billing. But, you know, I have friends who still call me Donnie and people who call me Don. So either works.
15: Okay. Thanks for clearing that up, Don. So, okay. Don, let me kind of lay this down. I'm pretty good at this. I've been doing this for quite a while. I'm pretty good at this. Let me lay out what I think happened in your career and how it got started. What I'm thinking is back around, I don't know, early 70s, you got a call from Gary Marshall. He said, hey, Don, Gary here. I got a sitcom I'm working on. You want a part in it? Come on down. Is that pretty much how it happened?
16: No.
15: Oh, no. Darn. I thought I had it.
16: No, that's not how it happened. I grew up in New York, in the city, in Brooklyn, and I started pursuing acting and singing about when I was 13. I started going to a studio in Manhattan called the Charlie Lowe Studio. And he was an old vaudevillian who ran it and taught singing and acting and dancing. Well, his wife taught the tap dancing, and I wasn't really looking to do that, but it was a requirement. So I had to take tap. And then I actually got picked by him to be part of a professional review that he produced, teenagers from 14 to 16. There were

0: seven of us in a, like a nightclub review. And I spent the summer when I was 14, turning 15, performing with this review up in the Catskill Mountains, which was a big resort area of upstate New York. And I had a lot of big entertainers up there during the years. So I was singing in all the hotels and all that during that summer. Anyway, I switched gears to acting the following year, and I started going to a serious acting class and got a manager and met agents and started going on auditions and did a lot of commercials in New York City and a little bit of TV, some small things. But then went out to L.A., and it was for the summer after my junior year in college. And I figured then I'd be ready when I graduated a year later to hit the ground running. Well, I actually started hit the ground running that summer, landed a few guest starring roles in TV shows, Emergency, Room 222, Police Story. And then I got the call from my agent that I had an audition for a new show. It was going to be a pilot for a new show. There was no guarantee it would go as a series. So, and it was a show about taking place in the 50s and all that. It was called Happy Days. So I went and auditioned, and for two of the other executive producers, not Gary Marshall. Then I got a call back to then go in and read for Gary, along with about 10 other people in the room, I guess executives at Paramount Studios, and read for all of them. And then they called me back again for a screen test. So that's how it came. Would have been nice if Gary had called me right from the beginning, and I wouldn't have had to go through all of that. But I met Gary a little bit later in the process, and then he was actually the director for the screen test as well. That's how it came about.
1: Now, when you read for the part, was it that specific part, or were you just reading in general to see what part you were going to get?
0: I was actually reading for the role of Potsy. They weren't reading for a Ralph at that time. I was up for the role of Potsy, and Anson Williams and Ron Howard had actually done a pilot for Gary about almost 2 years earlier. It had a different name, but it was set in the 50s, and it had Marion Ross as the mom, had a different father, a different Joni. There was no Fonzie, no Ralph, and but it didn't sell. It didn't go as a series. Well, then a year and a half later, Grease becomes a big hit on Broadway, which of course took place in the 50s. And then American Graffiti became a big hit in the movie theaters that summer, also taking place in the 50s. And then ABC was like, well, wait a minute, we should talk to Gary. We had a show and maybe we should revisit it, but make it more like Graffiti this time. So, that's what they were auditioning people for. And then Ron and Anson were actually asked to screen test for it, even though they had done it before. But they were asked to screen test because the network thought, well, now they might be too old to play high school and all that. So long story short, Anson had to screen test for Potsy. He got it again. He got to play the part again. But and Ron, of course, got to play Richie. But they told my agent that the executives liked my screen test so much, they wanted to put me in the show, make me a regular. And there was a small part in the pilot episode, a guy named Ralph, and all it was is that he was kind of a jock and into cars. And they said, but we'll extend it, you know, I mean, we'll make it a bigger part and he'll be a regular. So that's how it happened. I was reading for Potsy, but then wound up playing this other guy. And, you know, kind of it was up to me to sort of develop the character, I mean, along with the writers to some degree. And then our director, Jerry Paris, he influenced me quite a bit because I found Jerry to be more like Ralph. I mean, because I wasn't like Ralph in real life. I was in high school, I was more the straight kid, you know, quiet, shy, honor student, and more like the Richie Cunningham than Ralph. But I knew guys like Ralph, so I set off to play him, basing it on some of the people I knew. And then when I got to know Jerry, he had a lot of Ralph in him, I felt. So I started using and borrowing things from Jerry, along with my catchphrase, I still got it. That was Jerry's line. Jerry used to say that all the time. And then one day I didn't tell anybody except Ron, who was in the scene with me. I said,

0: going to say something at this point in the script that's different. It's not in the script. I'm not telling you what it is, but I just want to warn you so I don't throw you too much. And we're shooting in front of a live audience, and Ralph comes into Arnold's and sees Rich. He starts talking to him. He cracks some kind of joke, and then I went, I still got it. And then everyone died because they knew that was Jerry's line, and I think they stopped filming because they were all laughing so much. And then the writers started putting it in the scripts now because they loved it, you know. So I borrowed from Jerry and a combination of factors that led to Ralph.
1: Now, Don, as you were performing Ralph Melf, how much of that did bleed back into you as Don Most?
0: Well, not much, really. Maybe there might have been a tiny bit, but it didn't really affect me in my real life. And like I said, I was very different than that character. I mean, there were certain elements of my personality that I'm sure came through, but I was never the guy who told, you know, who told the jokes and was trying to score, get laughs. You know, I was more a straight man for some of my friends, you know, a good audience for them. And, you know, they would try to crack me up. But so it was kind of reverse for me.
1: Well, Don, you still got it. That's for sure.
0: Yeah, you still got it.
1: You still got it. Now, earlier on, you mentioned about 13 years old pursuing acting and singing. But before that, were your mom and dad any kind of an influence? Did they see what it was you wanted to do, and they kind of gave you support?
0: Yes, they did give me support. They weren't the ones who were sort of directing me in that field at all. It was they saw how much I wanted to do it. You know, I saw the movie The Jolson Story when I was 9, and that was kind of a big impetus for me at the beginning. You know, when I would sing, I'd get the records, and then started getting to all the other great singers of the American Songbook and the jazz standards, and I'd sing along, and certain events I'd get up and sing, you know. So they saw how much I wanted to do it, and they found out through a friend of my mom's of this Charlie Lowe studio in the city. And then when I left that, I wanted to go to a serious acting class. Then through a friend, they found a place for me to go and supported me in that. Definitely. They weren't pushing me, but they definitely supported my passion.
1: Don, what part of performing was it that really inspired you to pursue different aspects of the art?
0: I don't know. I mean, I guess when I really started focusing on acting, it came about because I was really getting into watching all the movies that were coming out then. And it was a very, very vibrant and a bit of a renaissance time in filmmaking in the late 60s, because there were all these, instead of just big studio films, some of the studios started putting out more intimate films or character-driven films, you know, things like Midnight Cowboy or The Graduate and Five Easy Pieces, which was a huge influence on me, but with Jack Nicholson. So seeing all those movies, and I was more interested in drama when I, you know, say when I was going out on auditions, especially in L.A., and those first couple of parts I got were dramatic. Police Story, I played a psycho, a mad bomber. And then in Emergency, I played a kid who got paralyzed in a car accident. So I was looking more in that direction. I knew from some of the workshops I'd done in, you know, theater workshops in New York before I moved out, that we did some comedies. And I felt, yeah, if the script is good, I could do comedy, you know, I'm not really that funny in real life, but if the material is good, you know, I could do it as an actor. So always wanted to play all different kinds of characters and different genres. So that was instilled in me pretty young with a lot of those movies, because then there were some great comedies that came out during that time that I loved. So if the script is good, if the material is really good and the character is good, then I'd like to do it. No matter what the sort of genre was, or whether it was comedy, drama, or farce, or anything, you know, whatever it is. So that was instilled in me, like I said, pretty young, watching all those great films. And then being in New York, I got to see some theater, you know, and I'd see musicals as well, and being a singer, then I had the desire to do musicals, which I wound up doing along the line as well.
1: And the key to playing all these versatile parts, of course, you have to have the talent to do it also.
0: Yeah, I guess so. And the training, you know, I mean, I had some good acting class in New York that I went to. It was a woman who come from the theater, and so she taught mainly theater. But then when I went to L.A., I went to some other acting classes, one given by a guy who was a protege of the Actor's Studio and all that, you know, the method. And then I went to another acting teacher that was a protege of a Sanford Meisner, who was another famous teacher back in the day. So I was, had the training, and then and I did feel like I had the range to play different characters. And I've been doing that, you know, after Happy Days, that was my goal. And it was tough at the beginning because, the typecasting aspect did come into play. And there were only three networks then. There was no cable. So the tendency to get typecast was a much, much thing then than I think, you know, in today's environment. So I was up against that. And it was tough. But I kept persevering, and I'd get a part that was a little bit different. And then that would lead to something that was even more different, and start opening it up and start doing guest roles on a lot of different TV shows. I even did like Star Trek Voyager, playing the villain in a two-parter, and a show called The Crow, where I played a psychologist, a psychiatrist, into all the paranormal stuff, and all different kinds of roles, almost like a metal rocker on an episode of Chips, like sort of a Kiss character. And then I started doing independent films and a lot more theater, and just kept going at it. And I'd say in the last 10 years is when it really gotten to play such a wide diversity of roles, more so than I had even in the previous 20, 30 years. Even though I was getting to do it, not in the degree that I was getting it in these last, 5 to 10 years. I was literally going from playing a small town pastor in this one movie called Lost Heart. And then the next film, I played a polygamist in a movie called Cult Cartel. So from a pastor to a polygamist, and that gives you an idea, and everything in between, a career criminal, a prison guard, and then playing the owner of a minor league hockey team, and each role different from the next, and which is what I love doing and still do.
1: You're listening to A Rich Conversation. I'm Rich Renick. And my guest is an unforgettable actor who played an unforgettable character on one of the most revered sitcoms in American history, Happy Days. The character, of course, Ralph Melf. The character Ralph Melf, played by Don Most. But wait, there's more.
2: Oh, the shark babe has such teeth, dear.

0: other side of Don Most. Don, when we listen to your voice singing these classic American Songbook songs. Now, Don, your first interest as a young man was singing, but then you became Ralph Melf. How did you make that transition back from Ralph Melf to a singer?
1: Well, as I mentioned earlier, the singing actually came first. That was my first love, how I characterize it. So it was in my blood from a very young age. As I mentioned, when I saw the Jolsons,

0: story when I was nine. And then from that, I started listening to, it was a famous host of a radio show in New York on WNEW. His name was William B. Williams. And he would play at night, you know, all of the greats, you know, whether it be Sinatra and Nat King Cole and Ella Fitzgerald and Dino and Tony Bennett and Sammy Davis. And then the guy who became my main man was Bobby Darin, who I saw at the Copacabana when I was 18 years old, twice. So I started listening to, I got such an education every night going to, before I'd go to sleep, you know, having to get up and go to school the next day. I would listen to Willie B. Williams and all the greats and started, you know, getting all the albums. And so that's where it really started for me. And then when I decided, okay, I put the music away after that summer and switched my focus to acting. But I knew the music would be there. It would come back in some form. And I did a lot of musicals, theater. And then I'd get to here and there perform at certain events. And I'd slowly dip my water in that. Again, just performing as myself 12 years ago. That I decided if I'm ever going to do the music and singing the way I've sort of had in my mind's eye, I better start, meaning my own show with the songs that I want to sing, with the kind of arrangements I want to do, and finding great musicians. And so I did that about 12 years ago. I found a musical director, and then we found some great musicians in L.A., and I was able to get a shot at doing a show at one of the jazz clubs in L.A. It was called the Tellos, and it went great. And people were like, "Oh my God, how come we didn't know you could sing like this? And why didn't you sing more in Happy Days? Why did Posse get to do all the singing, you know, and all that?" And that's a whole other story for another day. So it went great, and then I started doing more. I did a whole bunch of other gigs at other jazz clubs, Catalina's in L.A. and Vibrato's, which is Herb Alpert's club, and then in New York, I did a bunch of the jazz clubs as well. The Iridium Jazz Club, the Cutting Room, and 54 Below I've played a bunch of times, and other parts of the country. And then as a result of that, wound up doing two albums. One's called Mostly Swinging with great big band, and you know, and it swings. It's mostly, there's a few beautiful ballads in there. And then another CD called New York High, which came out about 2 years ago. And also the standards, but not as much a big band, a little more contemporary jazz setting. So that's sort of the evolution of how that all came about.
1: When I listen to you performing in the big band style, I've heard, I've been around for a while, and one of the stations I worked with early on in the 70s was a big band station. And you could hear a singer sing a song, or you could hear a singer feel the song. And I'm hearing you feel the music you perform. What brings you into the piece that you're performing?
0: Gosh, it's one of those things where it's hard to explain. It's sort of, it's just instinctive to me. The two driving forces are, especially when it's swing, is the feel. That music, for some reason, my mom, you know, grew up, she was a teenager and a young adult in the swing era in the 40s, and she had albums. So at a very young age, I guess, you know, I was exposed to that. And then the Jolson story kind of put me into that genre, and I started, like I said, listening to all of that. And for some reason, you know, it just felt like it was in my blood. When you have great musicians and playing some of the greatest songs ever written with these great arrangements, I just feel like I'm, you know, riding a wave. It's like I'm high as a kite, and I just ride the wave. And then some of the greatest lyrics. The lyrics will influence it as well, especially for me, the ballads is where that really comes into play. In the swing music, to some degree, because some of them are playful, you know, in the swing feel. Some of them are playful, some of them are funny, and some are a little more romantic, but even while it's swinging, it's romantic. So those aspects influence me. But but like you said, some sing it, some feel it, and I just, it's mainly feel for me. I'd say 80% is it's all feel.
1: And what I love about the music that you perform, you can understand the words.
0: Yeah, definitely. Those words are, those, like I said, some of the greatest songs ever written. And the lyrics that they wrote back then, oh my God, they could be sophisticated. They could be witty. They could be dramatic. They could be, you know, heartbreaking. And then they could be, make you laugh. Just incredible lyrics and incredible melodies. That's why it's timeless. That's why they're standards. They stand the test of time.
1: Yeah.
0: You know?
1: Yeah.
0: That's the truth, boy.
1: And you've done it all. Still more to come. I have to tell you here, Don Most, you still got it.
0: Even with the Rich Conversation, I've still got it. Even in the Rich Conversation show.
1: Now, Don Most, where do we go to follow you? Because you got so much going on, and we want to be able to catch your albums. You want to hear your music. We want to see you perform. Where do we go to follow Don Most?
0: Well, on social media, I'm on Facebook as Don Most, and Instagram is Don Most One. And then I have a website. It's called realdonmost.com. And I have to be honest, I've been a little remiss in keeping my calendar up to date, but I'm going to definitely try to update it. But it's a good place to go and see some of the places I have been, and, you know, clips and audio and video. And I am going to try to keep my events up to date. So those would be the places to check out.
1: And we will. Don Most, thank you so very much for taking time to be with me on A Rich Conversation. Continued success. We're going to be following your next album. I'm sure there's one in the works. And perhaps we'll have an opportunity to chat once again. And you can bring us up to speed there.
0: Sounds great. Good talking with you, Rich.
1: Likewise, my friend. I think we got it.
0: You still got it.
1: I still got it.
0: Yeah, enjoyed talking with you. Thank you. Thank you very much. And,
1: oh, Don, before we go, just one more thing here. In case you have any opportunities in your orchestra, I play the accordion.
0: Oh, well, we might have to find some room for that in the arrangement.
1: Yeah, but a room far, far away. I got it. Okay, be safe on the road, Don. Many thanks once again.
0: Thank you.
1: I appreciate it, and I hope to talk to you again.
0: Okay. You take care.
1: Okay, bye now.
0: Bye-bye.
1: 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I'm Rich Renick, and thank you for making us a part of your day.

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1: A woman was recently arrested at the Portland airport after authorities found nearly 60 pounds of marijuana inside two checked suitcases. And in Portland, the max is 50.
2: How do you know when an execution didn't go well? When the person's still alive at the end of it, that is a not good execution. One in Tennessee, it's rough. And we'll hear from a reporter who was there in the room when it didn't go the way it was supposed to, coming up in a little bit. Stay tuned.
3: Troubling.
2: A couple of things for you. The baseball season, regular baseball season, ended, what, a week ago. I don't know if you heard these numbers. I thought this was a funny graph. Number of strikes or balls overturned per year. And this is a very long chart. There were zero in the year 1898, 1899, going all the way through the year 2025. They have every single year with a zero next to it. Last year?
4: Back when I was playing ball, you protest a ball or strike, the umpire will box your ears.
2: Last year, 2026, 5,686 balls or strikes were overturned by going to the booth.
3: Mm.
2: Either like that or you don't. I don't. I'm against it.
3: I like the percentage of which calls are upheld. How many ball strike calls are upheld versus overturned? It's always surprisingly high in favor of the umpires.
2: This opinion piece in the Washington Post today. I'm a big literature fan. I absolutely love literature. It's my favorite thing to do in the entire world. If I could do anything today, for instance, it would be sit and read one of the many books I want to read.
3: Because you're better than us.
2: But George,
3: I'd like to watch game shows just for the record.
2: Particularly funny idea. Watch game shows.
3: Just episode after episode after episode.
2: That's a good one, Katie. Isn't it? I mean, you could not come up with a funnier example of the opposite.
5: I'm picturing Joe just like sunk into a chair just watching exactly. Game show.
2: Yeah.
5: After game
3: mouth
5: show.
3: Agape.
2: Yes.
3: Jaw slack.
2: Price is right. Let's make a deal. Wheel of Fortune.
3: Higher.
5: Really, really animated, like he's watching sports.
2: The feud is on. George Will, a grim prognosis for the post-literate future on how, and we've talked about this before, it's going to turn out that the age of reading was between roughly late 1700s, when everybody finally was literate and books were easy to print, and now. And it's over. It's ending. And how few people actually, yeah, there you go. There's a game show version of people don't longer
3: read.
2: The
3: way you put it all together.
2: Uh-huh. People don't read on their own. They have no interest in it. Nobody's buying these books or reading. I'm pretty sure I'm the last person on earth to read Ulysses. It'll never be read again. Today, numerous literature professors, George Will writes, report that they formerly expected students to read a novel a week, but no longer assign masterpieces like George Eliot's Middlemarch. You can't read that in a week. Or James Joyce's Ulysses. You definitely can't read in a week. But anyway, students are not just unwilling now. They are unable to comprehend sophisticated, nuanced narratives. A deep reading becomes a rare, even esoteric accomplishment. Our culture becomes unmoored from its foundations in the written word. There's a new book out about how people don't read anymore, but nobody's going to read that book. It's happening. There's no stopping it. But the whole people who are eating into the art of literature, short blip, just like, you know, American Idol had its run and it's over. Same thing.
3: Reading and American Idol. Fads.
2: Yeah, exactly. It was a fad.
3: Oh, boy.
2: An execution that did not go well, among other things, coming up.
0: Armstrong and Getty.
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7: I'm Julie Cronus, and here's the news. A Joliet man died Wednesday morning after a crash in Frankfort on Route 30. When officers arrived, they found both vehicles in the eastbound lanes of Route 30. The drivers had serious injuries. The 54-year-old from Lockport was taken to the local hospital, but the 20-year-old from Joliet was taken to the hospital where he was later pronounced dead. Police said the investigation remains ongoing. The forecast from Will County's Weather Center. Here's meteorologist Chuck Brady.
8: From the WJOL Will County Weather Center, it's a good day to get reacquainted with your umbrella. You'll most likely need it today. A near 100% chance of rain, showers, maybe even a heavy rainstorm from time to time. Most of this will probably start this early morning to mid-morning. 73 degrees this afternoon. Tonight, showers continue. It's an 80% chance of rain, not as heavy. We'll see a low of 57 degrees. Headed towards the weekend, though, we see sunshine on Friday, albeit a little bit cooler temperatures, mid-60s for a high tomorrow, and winds out of the north, 15 to 20 miles an hour for Friday night. It's a low in the upper 40s. For the weekend, Saturday shows us mid to upper 60s. Same thing on Sunday with low Saturday night in the mid-40s. From the WJOL Will County Weather Center, I'm staff forecaster Chuck Brady.
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1: Have all sorts of arguably, well, not arguably, economic type stories here. But I finally got a chance to dig further into that Wall Street Journal poll about how folks on both sides of the aisle now are embracing like populist economic stuff, price caps and stuff. And I just, I think we may be doomed.
2: Yeah.
1: As a people.
2: That credit card one particularly. Like 90% between Republicans and Democrats say credit cards should be capped at 10% interest rate. That makes no sense if you talk about it for like 5 minutes.
1: Well, there are a bunch of examples. Child care costs, rent increases should be limited. The government should be in charge of that, the rest of it. It's the road to serfdom. Read it. It's good. It's a little dry, but interesting. And then you've got this. Mortgages have now gone significantly above 7% as the bond market, I will not bore you, is super concerned about government spending itself into suicidal debt, not only the United States, but Europe and the rest of it. And so it's getting tougher for the deadbeat government to borrow money. That's deadbeat is an overstatement. People are more and more nervous about holding government debt. And it's inched the interest rates up. And so now mortgages are above 7%. And just when the housing market ought to be untangling itself from the weirdness of the COVID years and the post 2007, 2008 crash years, there are a couple of factors combining to hold interest rates high. And normally that would drive prices lower. Because, look, I want to buy your house, but I can only afford X amount of payment, and these are the interest rates. Therefore, if I'm buying your house, your price has to be lower, right? But that's not happening because inventory is so tight, because people are still in their 3 to 4% mortgages in the wake of the pandemic. And so every time it looks like there may be signs it'll shake out, something else happens, so the housing market continues to be really, really weird. I thought this was really interesting, and we don't have a lot of time for it, but if inflation is high, nothing else matters, and the Republicans and Trump are, they ought to be jailed for how terrible their messaging is around inflation. They deserve to lose the midterms. They suck. The idea that America would put Democrats back in charge because the one thing they're pissed off about is inflation is so insane. I've given up on democracy. But I'm looking at the price change of goods since 2012. Beef and veal are up 98%. They've doubled, essentially. Bread is up half again, just since 2012. Alcoholic beverages are up 31%. And then you want to drink more, and then you have to pay for that. It you know, compounds. Used vehicles are up 20%. New vehicles, 25%. Pet and pet products, 24%. Furniture's up. Apparel is up a little bit. Appliances, oddly enough, are down. But vehicle... Here's where it gets insane. Services. Vehicle insurance is up between 117 and 124%. Vehicle repair is up 80%.
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2: And even if we got inflation under control, how long would it take before you get used to the new prices? I've been wondering that since it started. I'm still shocked every time I buy... beef, for instance, still shocked.
1: Or your wages rise enough to make it meaningless. It's going to take a while.
0: Armstrong and Getty.
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6: W-J-O-L, Joliet. I'm Julie Cronus, and here's the news. A Joliet man died Wednesday morning after a crash in Frankfort on Route 30. When officers arrived, they found both vehicles in the eastbound lanes of Route 30. The drivers had serious injuries. The 54-year-old from Lockport was taken to the local hospital, but the 20-year-old from Joliet was taken to the hospital where he was later pronounced dead. Police said the investigation remains ongoing. The forecast from Will County's Weather Center. Here's meteorologist Chuck Brady.
7: From the WJOL Will County Weather Center, it's a good day to get reacquainted with your umbrella. You'll most likely need it today. A near 100% chance of rain, showers, maybe even a heavy rainstorm from time to time. Most of this will probably start this early morning to mid-morning. 73 degrees this afternoon. Tonight, showers continue. It's an 80% chance of rain, not as heavy. We'll see a low of 57 degrees. Headed towards the weekend, though, we see sunshine on Friday, albeit a little bit cooler temperatures, mid-60s for a high tomorrow, and winds out of the north, 15 to 20 miles an hour for Friday night. It's a low in the upper 40s. For the weekend, Saturday shows us mid to upper 60s. Same thing on Sunday with low Saturday night in the mid-40s. From the WJOL Will County Weather Center, I'm staff forecaster Chuck Brady.
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1: I'm Julie Cronus, and here's the news. A Joliet man died Wednesday morning after a crash in Frankfort on Route 30. When officers arrived, they found both vehicles in the eastbound lanes of Route 30. The drivers had serious injuries. The 54-year-old from Lockport was taken to the local hospital, but the 20-year-old from Joliet was taken to the hospital where he was later pronounced dead. Police said the investigation remains ongoing. The forecast from Will County's Weather Center. Here's meteorologist Chuck Brady.
2: From the WJOL Will County Weather Center, it's a good day to get reacquainted with your umbrella. You'll most likely need it today. A near 100% chance of rain, showers, maybe even a heavy rainstorm from time to time. Most of this will probably start this early morning to mid-morning. 73 degrees this afternoon. Tonight, showers continue. It's an 80% chance of rain, not as heavy. We'll see a low of 57 degrees. Headed towards the weekend, though, we see sunshine on Friday, albeit a little bit cooler temperatures, mid-60s for a high tomorrow, and winds out of the north, 15 to 20 miles an hour for Friday night. It's a low in the upper 40s. For the weekend, Saturday shows us mid to upper 60s. Same thing on Sunday with low Saturday night in the mid-40s. From the WJOL Will County Weather Center, I'm staff forecaster Chuck Brady.
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2: I'm Julie Cronus, and here's the news. A Joliet man died Wednesday morning after a crash in Frankfort on Route 30. When officers arrived, they found both vehicles in the eastbound lanes of Route 30. The drivers had serious injuries. The 54-year-old from Lockport was taken to the local hospital, but the 20-year-old from Joliet was taken to the hospital where he was later pronounced dead. Police said the investigation remains ongoing. The forecast from Will County's Weather Center. Here's meteorologist Chuck Brady.
3: From the WJOL Will County Weather Center, it's a good day to get reacquainted with your umbrella. You'll most likely need it today. A near 100% chance of rain, showers, maybe even a heavy rainstorm from time to time. Most of this will probably start this early morning to mid-morning. 73 degrees this afternoon. Tonight, showers continue. It's an 80% chance of rain, not as heavy. We'll see a low of 57 degrees. Headed towards the weekend, though, we see sunshine on Friday, albeit a little bit cooler temperatures, mid-60s for a high tomorrow, and winds out of the north, 15 to 20 miles an hour for Friday night. It's a low in the upper 40s. For the weekend, Saturday shows us mid to upper 60s. Same thing on Sunday with low Saturday night in the mid-40s. From the WJOL Will County Weather Center, I'm staff forecaster Chuck Brady.
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0: Strong feeling for at least one astronaut because his wife is due to give birth while he's away. I'm Wayne Cabot, ABC News.
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3: Citgo Lamont Refinery held its annual employee giving campaign for United Way of Will County, raising more than $190,000 with support from Citgo employees, the United Steelworkers Union, and a donation from Citgo Petroleum Corporation. Citgo has raised more than $4 million for the United Way of Will County over the past 25 years. A leading gun control organization says artificial intelligence is making mass shooting worse. A new report from the group Every Town for Gun Safety Cities, a case where a former student at Florida State University allegedly planned a mass shooting with a chatbot that left two people dead. The report claims that a growing number of people are relying on AI to plan acts of violence. Today is the first day of fall archery, deer, and turkey hunting season across Illinois. More information about the season dates and regulations can be found on the Hunt Illinois website. From the hands of Hope of Illinois and Joliet Hope Center Newsroom, I'm Julie Cronus. 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

0: things, get my wife with me, and let's test it and let's put some facts. John, this is your thing. Facts are your friends. Yeah. So let's put some facts to it and go, gosh, if I spend this $30,000, run the numbers and see how is it going to affect your retirement. I can tell you just by looking, it's not. If you guys are investing 15%, and pretty soon you pay off your mortgage, which you will because you make a lot of money, and then you keep investing more and more, you're going to have millions of dollars. Can we agree with that?
1: Yeah. So, I mean, especially we've already saved like $150 this year.
0: Yes.
1: Yeah,
0: yeah. And so if you look at this, and here's the part that I always want you to remember this forever. If you look and you say, hey, for us, we're going to have $8 million if we keep going this route, you have to tell yourself that it's okay to do things that aren't going to continue to invest in that. It's okay to go on a trip. That's not an investment. It's okay to buy a car. That's not an investment. I'm okay with the $8 million, or I'm okay with the $3 million, right?
2: And Don, yeah. Let me tell you this. I don't want to make this call about me, but I grew up in the home of a policeman who then became a minister, and money was really tight for us growing up. And he grew up in the home of a man who was in the Great Depression who straightened nails out. Like when my grandfather passed away, there was coffee cans full of nails. Before I came to Ramsey, when I was working in education and universities, I recognized that I was in different rooms and different positions financially than how I grew up and how even my grandfather was. And I realized I had developed an identity that those kind of people buy cars. Those kind of people buy those kind of shoes. You get what I'm saying? And it can be jarring to your identity when you realize, oh, maybe I'm those people too. And it really caused me to back down because I realized I developed a bias against people. I was judging people, not even thinking about it. And a gift that Dave gave me in just personally behind closed doors, because of his background, right? He grew up where money was really, really tight, and he lost everything, and then he's built himself back up, is to pay close attention to ratios. So if you made $30,000 a year, a $30,000 car is 100%, right? If you make $300,000 a year and you buy a $30,000 car, it's 10%, right? And so it's the same as if you made $30,000 and you bought a $3,000 car. It's just it's leaning up against those ratios and making sure you're staying, like Jade said, you're staying with your values. You give a lot, you save a lot. Like, leaning on those ratios has helped me tremendously, and it's really caused me to transform how I judge the rest of the world. You get what I'm saying?
1: Yeah, I do.
2: I'm responsible for my identity. Me and my wife are responsible for who we are going to be as a couple, as a family, and that's how we navigate the world. Other people don't get a vote.
0: And so I'm going to give you some homework, Don. Your homework is to do what John and I are saying. Write down those fears and challenge them. And then I want you to get on the RamseySolutions.com, and I want you to pull up our retirement calculator. I have it here. I put in your numbers. I think I heard you said you were 25. And so from age 25 to age 65, I think I heard you say you already have $150,000 saved. Let's say if you started saving 15% of your income, you're making $300,000, 15% is about $3,700 a month. If you do that at an average annualized rate of 10%, which is what the stock market has done, S&P 500 has done that the last 30 years, my friend, $31 million is what you have waiting for you. Can we agree that that's enough for you to buy?
2: That's if you don't get a raise.
0: That's if you never get a raise.
2: You're good.
3: Listen, guys, I've heard just about every excuse for why folks think they can't get ahead with money. 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It's where I live. You name it, I've heard it. 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You get the final say on what happens with your money. 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
4: Julie Cronus, and here's the news. A Joliet man died Wednesday morning after a crash in Frankfort on Route 30. When officers arrived, they found both vehicles in the eastbound lanes of Route 30. The drivers had serious injuries. The 54-year-old from Lockport was taken to the local hospital, but the 20-year-old from Joliet was taken to the hospital where he was later pronounced dead. Police said the investigation remains ongoing. The forecast from Will County's Weather Center. Here's meteorologist Chuck Brady.
5: From the WJOL Will County Weather Center, it's a good day to get reacquainted with your umbrella. You'll most likely need it today. A near 100% chance of rain, showers, maybe even a heavy rainstorm from time to time. Most of this will probably start this early morning to mid-morning. 73 degrees this afternoon. Tonight, showers continue. It's an 80% chance of rain, not as heavy. We'll see a low of 57 degrees. Headed towards the weekend, though, we see sunshine on Friday, albeit a little bit cooler temperatures, mid-60s for a high tomorrow, and winds out of the north, 15 to 20 miles an hour for Friday night. It's a low in the upper 40s. For the weekend, Saturday shows us mid to upper 60s. Same thing on Sunday with lows Saturday night in the mid-40s. From the WJOL Will County Weather Center, I'm staff forecaster Chuck Brady.
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11: A part of our community's rich tradition, St. Peter Evangelical Lutheran Church at 310 North Broadway Street in Joliet has been sharing the gospel of Jesus Christ for over 165 years and has the nation's longest-running continuous Sunday morning broadcast beginning in 1926. 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
8: When you guys interact with the comments, every once in a while.
9: Do we always love it?
8: I mean, I'll slide in there every once in a while and see what folks are saying.
9: Oh, you're out of your mind.
8: Here's the thing. If you're going to comment, try to be on the right side of history here and tell us the good things. Nothing mad, nothing ugly. But if you love the episode, the whole point is if you like what you hear, get in the comments, talk about it. If you have questions, pop those in there. We do look at them from time to time. When I say we, I'm talking about us. There's always folks on the team who are looking at those things. And so, you know, let us know if there's an episode that you'd like particularly. Share it with someone. The whole point is interact with the show. That's what we're trying to tell you to do. Share an episode, like, subscribe, follow, comment, all of that good stuff. It's good for what's good for the goose is good for the gander.
9: I don't even know what that means.
8: Me neither, but I'm going to rock with it. And we're going to go to Phil, who's
9: like
8: in
9: ducks.
8: New York City, New York. Hey, Phil. How you doing?
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0: The Markley, Van Camp, and Robbins Show. 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
1: Scott Robbins off today, mental health day after the Cubs swept out of the
2: park. Knock it off.
1: Okay, maybe he's accepting an award today. More on that later on. Now, it's time for the five stories we're watching today.
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1: I'm Julie Cronus, and here's the news. A Joliet man died Wednesday morning after a crash in Frankfort on Route 30. When officers arrived, they found both vehicles in the eastbound lanes of Route 30. The drivers had serious injuries. The 54-year-old from Lockport was taken to the local hospital, but the 20-year-old from Joliet was taken to the hospital where he was later pronounced dead. Police said the investigation remains ongoing. The forecast.

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1: From the WJOL Will County Weather Center, it's a good day to get reacquainted with your umbrella. You'll most likely need it today. A near 100% chance of rain, showers, maybe even a heavy rainstorm from time to time. Most of this will probably start this early morning to mid-morning. 73 degrees this afternoon. Tonight, showers continue. It's an 80% chance of rain, not as heavy. We'll see a low of 57 degrees. Headed towards the weekend, though, we see sunshine on Friday, albeit a little bit cooler temperatures, mid-60s for a high tomorrow, and winds out of the north, 15 to 20 miles an hour for Friday night. It's a low in the upper 40s. For the weekend, Saturday shows us mid to upper 60s. Same thing on Sunday with low Saturday night in the mid-40s. From the WJOL Will County Weather Center, I'm staff forecaster Chuck Brady.
0: 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More information about season dates and regulations can be found on the Hunt Illinois website. From the hands of Hope of Illinois and Juliet Hope Center Newsroom, I'm Julie Cronus. 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
10: All right. The Markley, Van Camp, and Robbins show. Jamie Markley, David Van Camp, Scott Robbins off today, getting a big award, and we'll be talking about that later. Okay. Well, we just had that clip from this debate in California for governor.
11: Oh, yeah.
10: Javier Baqueria Becerra. Steve Hilton. And, yeah, that was something,
11: She called you bitch ass. Why did

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1: 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You know, we've got a lot of rain that we've had over the past couple of days. So just keep that in mind that slick spots are going to develop. You might even see some standing water in some locations. The flood watch is in effect for our area. Well, more forecast in just a little bit, but 55 north and southbound are heavy. Southbound especially from 355 all the way over to Pass Weber Road in pockets. So you'll definitely want to give yourself just a little bit of extra time through there. 80 east and westbound, a little tight through the downtown Joliet area. Forecast in the Will County Weather Center.
2: More rain on the way tonight, albeit not as heavy. We still have an 80% chance of showers during the evening and a low of 55 degrees tonight. Sun comes out tomorrow and it will be a little bit cooler as we head towards the weekend. We'll see a high of 65 tomorrow. From the WJOL Will County Weather Center, I'm staff forecaster Chuck Brady.
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1: Good afternoon. From the hands of Hope of Illinois and the Joliet Hope Center Newsroom, I'm Jeremy Scott with 1340 WJOL News. After the Department of Justice announced charges against 10 foreign nationals for unlawful voting and registration offenses in Minnesota, an Illinois state senator says it's hard to know about election integrity issues in this state. Jim Talabati has more.
2: Attorney General Todd Blanche made the announcement at a news conference in Washington on Wednesday.
3: Charges include illegally voting in the general elections of 2022, 2024, and the midterm, the primary elections of August of this year, of August 2026.
2: Illinois State Senator Andrew Chesney said Republican county clerks in his district take election integrity seriously.
4: But they recognize there are shortcomings within the election laws in the state of Illinois. There's just, you know, so the answer is we don't know because we can't ask.
2: Chesney said it's very difficult to manage the process if you're not allowed to ask for a photo ID. I'm Chip Talamonte.
1: And leaders from the statewide Republican Party and the state house level explained their approach to the midterms. Sean Reed reports.
5: Bob Rogan, who's only served as the Illinois GOP chair since May, spoke to the Center Square about party's approach to races up and down the ballot this fall.
6: Some races are obviously much harder than others, and we're really making an effort to, even the ones that are bigger challenges, to not leave them, you know, behind.
5: Especially at a time when the favorability of Republicans is generally down nationally, a trend typically seen of the party in power during midterm elections. Grogan noted the state party differs in its position compared to the national party because of its status as the super minority.
6: We actually have a very unpopular governor in J.B. Pritzker and a good experienced candidate in Darren Bailey to go against it.
5: He noted the state party has been able to coordinate with the GOP caucuses in both chambers of the state house, but also on other levels, from statewide and congressional seats all the way down to county and local levels. I'm Sean Reed.
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16: The Markley, Van Camp, and Robbins Show. Jamie Markley, David Van Camp. Scott Robbins is out today. He's accepting a big award.
17: Yes!
16: And yep. We'll be back tomorrow.
17: He's pretending to not be excited about it.
16: I'm telling you, dude.
17: He's excited about it.
16: He's excited about it.
12: He's very touched by it.
18: He's like, oh, who cares? Dude, you're going to post on Facebook about it the second you can.
12: Oh, buddy, yeah. So, yeah, we're going to have some fun with that a little bit later. Just saw this headline. Death row inmates across the country put in requests for all-female execution teams. Thank you, Babylon Bee.
18: Oh, gosh. After the Krista Pike botched execution.
12: In Tennessee.
18: Yeah.
12: And the governor's saying, yeah, we're going to halt those for a while.
18: Yeah, and they should.
12: Two. And you could say, well, they couldn't find the vein on the other one. But this one, that one report from Fox, yeah, she felt like my arms were going to explode.
18: Golly, man.
12: It's like they're doing.

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4: It's wet. They're going to start playing football today. More on the forecast here in just a little bit. As you're traveling out and about, a lot of your ramps are going to be slick as well, so keep that in mind as you're traveling on our roadways. 55 southbound, heavy in pockets from 355 all the way over to just before 126. Northbound yourself from Veterans Parkway into 355. You're traveling through 80 right now. Westbound is heavy from a 4 Brakes all the way over to Chicago Street. Eastbound a little tight around the Chicago Street interchange as well. That's still closed due to construction. Rest of your roadways, though, yeah, they're going to be heavy. You're going to see some standing water. That's okay. We'll be fine. We'll make it through it with the forecast as well for our friends at the Will County Weather Center.
5: More rain on the way tonight, albeit not as heavy. We still have an 80% chance of showers during the evening and a low of 55 degrees. Tonight. Sun comes out tomorrow and it will be a little bit cooler as we head towards the weekend. We'll see a high of 65 tomorrow. From the WJOL Will County Weather Center, I'm staff forecaster Chuck Brady.
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4: It sure sounds like torture to me.
3: Professor of anesthesiology, Dr. Joel Zivot, on two failed attempts to execute a Tennessee death row inmate last night.
4: She was heard to remark that it was burning and painful in her arm, that her arm would explode. And that all sounded to me like the intravenous was no longer in the vein, if it ever really was. And instead, the chemical was then being infiltrated into the skin, and tissues of her arm.
3: Krista Pike's attorney, Randy Spivey, says
5: the state of Tennessee has shown us again that they are not capable of carrying out an execution consistent with basic human dignity.
3: The 50-year-old now critical, unclear what kind of shape she's in, but her lawyers say the governor should commute her death sentence. A judge today denied Lindsey Clancy's attempt to throw out her triple murder case based on a purported lack of evidence, putting her a step closer to possible retrial in Massachusetts. British police arresting a dual UK-Iranian national on suspicion of plotting a terror attack at a U.S.-run military air base in England. President Trump today saying Iran could be behind the attack that nearly crashed a Fly Dubai passenger plane yesterday.
6: Right now, polls are showing
5: the state of Tennessee has shown us again that they...
3: Anyway, President Trump did not elaborate on that claim. Witnesses say the attacker yelled, "Kill me," in English. More American troops are being sent to the Middle East, roughly 10,000 more, as the president suggests Iran could be targeted again. Another tanker has been hit in the Strait of Hormuz today, second time in 3 days. International crude is up 4% today. Gas Buddy says that pump prices are down 7 cents in a week for regular, but wholesale prices are moving in the opposite direction. Vice President J.D. Vance saying tonight that Republicans need to listen to people who are upset about rising costs, claiming there are some tone-deaf Republicans trying to ignore voters' concerns. You're listening to ABC News.
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3: We're learning that a Michigan toddler who brought a Glock to daycare passed it around the room before the teacher saw it and grabbed it away. The Wayne County prosecutor says we are thankful there was no loss of life at this daycare center. They've charged both parents with having an unsecured firearm. Mom is a nurse. Dad is a Detroit cop. ICE officers have been ordered not to engage in high-speed car chases and to make vehicle stops only if they have completed specific training. That change comes too late for the family of Renee Good, who today sued the federal government for wrongful death. Becca Good, Renee's partner.
9: The whole world had to watch as our entire universe was destroyed. As the sunshine that was my amazing Renee was robbed from us, from her children, and from her community that loved her.
3: Named in the family civil suit, former DHS Secretary Kristi Noem, Border Czar Tom Homan, and the ICE agent who killed her as her SUV was turning away from him. An ICE detention center for children is due to open this month in Alexandria, Virginia, the first to hold unaccompanied minors who are usually held in shelters. The site is a former Air Force barracks at England Air Park. It was approved amid protests from local residents. There's another big, swirling, menacing storm in the Pacific. Hurricane Rachel's been upgraded to a Category 3 and still building off Mexico's Pacific coast. Wayne Cabot, ABC News.
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10: Good afternoon. From the hands of Hope of Illinois, the Joliet Hope Center Newsroom, I'm Jeremy Scott with 1340 WJOL News. Charges are pending and several suspects are in custody following a deadly shooting in Oak Brook. Police Chief Brian Straka says an altercation happened yesterday afternoon in the parking lot at the Oak Brook Center Mall. He added that the dispute turned into gunfire. One man is dead in the shooting and a woman was injured. There's no word on her condition. Chief Straka says three people were arrested with the help of their license plate reader device. And Governor Pritzker is reminding Illinois families to apply for utility bills. Assistance. Eligible families can receive bill assistance for natural gas, propane, and electricity through the Low Income Home Energy Assistance Program. 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Illinois has $240 million available to support families. We'll take a look at your weather forecast with traffic here in just 15 minutes.
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17: The Markley, Van Camp, and Robbins Show. Jamie Markley, David Van Camp, Scott Robbins is out. Has nothing to do with the Cubs.
18: Nope.
17: He's getting an award today.
18: Yes.
17: We'll be talking about it later and certainly having some fun with that tomorrow.
18: That's very insensitive and cruel.
17: No, we're going to have fun and highlight the incredible career of one Mr. Scott Robbins. Yes. We got an update out of Tennessee.
18: Yes. The Governor Bill Lee saying that there is a third-party investigation into the botched execution of that woman, Krista Pike. She survived two different doses, and that was a maximum, apparently, sitting there in the execution chamber for close to an hour.
17: Well, I've heard some people saying, why stop it, too? I'm
18: right?
17: thinking probably because it's torture, but I...
18: Well, at the same time, I'm sorry, man. It may be insensitive, but...
17: I know.
18: There's people dropping dead from fentanyl overdoses all over the place. You can't, and that's on accident.
17: It's a strange thing that you can't complete this somehow, some way.
18: Right.
17: Anyway.
19: That investigation will be thorough, and it's going to take time. And therefore, the last scheduled execution for this year will not take place. Tennesseans deserve a justice system that's fair, that's consistent, that is faithfully administered. My responsibility is to uphold the sentences that Tennessee juries have handed down, even when it's difficult. And that is exactly what we intend to do.
17: Okay. The full investigation. And I suppose what? Not enough got in this person's system to kill him?
18: Right.
17: How?
18: Right.
17: Does that take an investigation that takes a long time? Maybe it does.
18: Well, yeah, they're wondering. They need to see, like, how long were the drugs on the shelf? Was there a lack of potency? I mean, yeah, looks like it. I just don't understand that. The whole, like, measuring out exact doses when you're killing somebody, when that's the goal, that's the end result that is required under law. That you're having to what, like, measure out in tablespoons? I don't know. You're not baking a cake. You're killing somebody.
17: Right. Yeah, you wouldn't want to OD. What?
18: Right.
17: Doesn't make sense. Tennessee law doesn't currently authorize a firing squad as a standard option.
18: Oh.
17: Okay. Why? Because, well...
18: That would be
17: it specifies lethal injection as the primary method.
11: It does provide for electrocution as an alternative in certain circumstances. Mm-hmm. Okay. Is this some sort of anti-gun thing? I'm seriously trying to understand it. Well, because, listen, this is it's a small sample size. I get it. But so far, just in talking to a few people, it's like 7 out of 7. Your choice would be firing squad.
18: Yeah.
11: It's over. I don't get it.
18: Yeah, I don't know. I would say let's open it up to a poll, but because Scott is out today, if you want to message the show on Facebook, don't give Scott any context. Just message, I would like to die by... Click.
11: Oh, gosh. Don't do it for his heart. Oh, gosh.
18: Or how about this? I would like to be executed, if it were my choice, by firing squad or lethal injection or whatever it is. Just no context provided. I just wanted to come in the next day and be like, why are people telling me how they want to die?
11: Yeah.
13: Holy smokes, man.
18: I think the thing is with the lethal injection is that they try to say that's the more, like, humane thing. That's, you know, it's sanitizing for the state. Because killing somebody is an act of violence, and they don't want it to get messy. I think the death penalty should be on the table for the most heinous criminals and crimes committed. Absolutely. But this whole idea of trying to wash your hands and sanitize, what that means.

0: leads to more problems than it solves.
1: All right, I'm asking AI right now. Why not? Why not the firing squad?
0: Because it's messy. This is,
1: let's see.
0: It's brutal.
1: Has its own legal and practical concerns. Let's see if this makes sense.
0: Okay.
1: Potential reliability. A firing squad doesn't depend on obtaining specialized pharmaceutical drugs. His proponents argue that it could be more reliable than lethal injection. Well, yes, of course.
0: Yeah.
1: I wouldn't call that a concern. Potential speed. Death may occur quickly. May occur quickly. It better.
0: Right.
1: I mean...
0: Well, how far out are you with a rifle? What are you, 10 yards maybe?
1: I would think. If you've seen pictures of them before, it's not any more than that.
0: Right. That's pretty easy
1: shot. Seven
0: people
1: sitting around.
0: Yeah.
1: Although that doesn't guarantee every execution would proceed without complications. What, the gun jams or something?
0: Right. Well, you got six more.
1: That's temporary. Legal challenges. Tennessee would have to establish a protocol and defend it against constitutional challenges. Okay, and public perception. A firing squad is a visibly violent method, and lawmakers may be reluctant to bring it back.
0: Yep.
1: More so than this woman going, my arm is on fire, it's going to explode.
0: That's the thing. If you're saying something like the firing squad is off the table because it's too graphic, then really you're just making an argument against the death penalty.
1: Right.
0: Because if you think that, like, killing somebody with a needle versus killing somebody with a gun is substantively different, then you have a warped sense of what killing somebody is.
1: Yes, very much so. Okay. So that's the update there.
0: Robin's hot takes on...
1: Oh, gosh. We got all sorts of Robin stuff out of context. It's just funny.
0: Did you get the F-bombs out of that one at least?
1: Well, yeah, it was... And he didn't mean anything by it. It was someone with a certain condition.
0: Yeah.
1: And you were trying to say the guy's got a disability, and he didn't believe it. He's like, that's not a disability, is it? And it was just funny the way that
0: Robin's
1: back and forth went.
0: Hot takes on people with disabilities.
2: Is that a disability?
0: Yes.
2: Is that covered? What's the disability?
0: I forget what the disease is actually called, but it
2: that is a disease.
0: It is actually like a genetic, yes.
1: Well,
0: disorder, yeah.
2: It should be a telethon then.
0: Golly. It is
1: an award winner today, by the way, kids.
0: It's like younger guy trying to explain to grandpa that some people have health and physical challenges.
1: Yes.
0: It's not their fault.
1: No, the guy's a total professional though, and has been for years. It's just a certain condition, and Scott's like, what? That's a disease? It was just hilarious. Anyway, he wanted a Pioneer Award is what the award was today. And the thing that I think meant so much to him is it's not like he campaigned for it. Someone nominated him for it and then voted on, and he was receiving it. And hopefully, I'm not quite sure exactly what time that award was going on. I just knew he had to take the day off because it was happening during the show.
0: Yeah.
1: A couple of guys we know are there, and hopefully recording the acceptance speech.
0: Yes,
1: that we could certainly have fun with.
0: You think he's going to cry?
1: Our friends in Dallas, dude. That was the first thing they asked this morning. And I thought, no, he's not much. Like, if it was some sort of heartfelt thing between him and I, I'm going to shed the tear before he does.
0: Yeah, I think that's true.
1: And I think you would before he does.
0: Yeah, probably. It depends on what it is, but yeah, probably.
1: But if he does weep during it, man, that'll be incredible. We'll have to have fun with it.
0: If we don't get any audio of it from the event, then it'll go down and on the record as he cried like a baby.
1: Oh, there you go.
0: We just felt bad about playing it on the air because it was so blubbery. Like Adam Kinzinger, a super crier. Ever seen the guy not cry?
1: He doesn't know that I was asked to narrate it. The award that's given to him. Like, talking about his entire career, how he went from here to here and all this stuff. So I think that will all be a surprise as he sees it. So
0: maybe
1: we'll
0: he
1: see
0: will
1: what happens.
0: Cry.

0: I don't know.
1: Come on.
0: I don't know. There's a story out of Michigan. Nurse there has been charged. Did you even hear about this? I didn't see it in too many places. So, federally charged after prosecutors say she helped a Mexican national in ICE custody walk out of Trinity Health Ann Arbor Hospital and disappear. According to the criminal complaint, Chloe Renee Freeman got the guy from a CT scan room after he injured himself trying to flee ICE agents, removed his IV, and escorted him out through the ambulance bay. And you can see it on security video footage. She later told investigators she knew he was an ICE detainee subject to removal, but decided he was no longer, quote, in custody because agents were not standing with him in the room. She also said she opposed ICE family separation policies and knew she was going to set him free. And he has not been located since.
2: Oh, there you go.
0: She faces a federal misdemeanor for assisting the escape of a person under arrest, punishable up to a year in prison.
2: And you know what's so crazy? Is that in her peer group, and probably among her colleagues, she's a hero.
0: Yeah, she's a fighter.
2: Yep.
0: Yeah, unbelievable. At the end of last hour, I had for Nimrods in the News, the story out of Indianapolis, where this 21-year-old woman, Tamia Staton, goes to this kid store, Once Upon a Child. Looks like they do, like, clothes. People donate clothes, or they, I don't know. Go in there and shop for clothes. You can get paid to give clothes, whatever. She goes in there with a kid, and there's this little motorized car. The kid starts getting in the car, and they tell her it's against policy. You can't ride in the car.
2: Mm-hmm.
0: And she's like, all right. And then kid keeps going. They remind her. She pulls a gun out. The craziest thing to me was the local news affiliate, which is a Fox affiliate,
2: mm-hmm.
0: that brings in the psychologist expert to talk about anger issues.
2: Well, well, that in the business, we call that enterprising, Jamie.
0: Oh, my gosh. Okay.
2: Dazzling coverage.
3: Later telling detectives Staton reacted explosively, launching threats like, we can fight about it, we can get down, and I can use this, referencing a gun she pulled from her purse to point at employees.
4: Most times when someone reacts with a violent weapon or in anger, it typically isn't automatic like that.
3: Licensed mental health counselor Kimball Richardson explained people are often hard.
0: By the way, Kimball, he's got his shirt and bow tie.
2: Oh, yeah.
0: With the jacket. He let's just say it doesn't look MAGA. Let's just say it that way, okay?
3: Existing stress before something causes them to boil over violently. He shared advice for anyone who may suddenly find themselves on the other
0: end.
3: What
0: are we doing?
3: You
0: get tips. Yes, tips.
4: When you're calm, or as calm as you can be in a situation, it tends to help another person who might be feeling out of control to be calmer. Let the person know, I'm listening to you. I don't want you to get hurt. I don't want to get hurt. Let's see what we can do to resolve this.
0: So a gangbanger pulls a gun on you, and that's the conversation you want to have with him at that time.
2: I love, too, that the on your side crew turns to what was his title, actually? Whatever he is, some sort of counselor, right?
0: Yes. Yeah.
2: Whose expert opinion is most people don't bring out a gun at a toy and clothing store for children.
0: Well, exactly.
2: No, duh. I don't have a fancy degree, but I can tell you that.
0: But there's another part of it.
4: The problem is not feeling anger. The problem is what you do about it. And that's what we try to teach people is when you're starting to get upset,
0: defund the police and send these clowns out to a serious situation. Good luck with that. All right. Wow.

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4: 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Traffic and weather.
5: Rain moving in and around our area. We'll have more in our forecast here in just a little bit. It's a tough go on 55 southbound, though, where you're heavy. It's one big slog from 355 all the way over to Route 126. Northbound is slow from 53 all the way over to 355. If you're traveling on 80 westbound, you're tight from Briggs all the way over to the river. Eastbound just slow coming over the river. Rest of your roadways are looking good. We're not seeing any big slowdowns. And please, if you're driving out and about and you're in heavy rain, don't be driving with hazards on, because that becomes more of an issue than anything. For your forecast, it's still wet for the Will County Weather Center.
6: More rain on the way tonight, albeit not as heavy. We still have an 80% chance of showers during the evening and a low of 55 degrees tonight. Sun comes out tomorrow, and it will be a little bit cooler as we head towards the weekend. We'll see a high of 65 tomorrow. From the WJOL Will County Weather Center, I'm staff forecaster Chuck Brady.
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0: All right. The Markley, Van Camp, and Robbins Show. Jamie Markley, David Van Camp, Scott Robbins out. He'll be back tomorrow. Now time for the five stories we're watching today.
1: One, two, three, four, five.
2: All right, number five. This came out of nowhere, but the DOJ is reviewing whether the special prosecutor's office that investigated the Watergate break-in committed misconduct. Are we going to have Richard Nixon be vindicated by history?
3: That'll be really interesting.
2: Wow. Number four, Middle East crude exports have rebounded to 98% of their pre-war levels, reaching about 17.5 million barrels per day. Number three, the governor of Tennessee has ordered all state executions to be suspended, and he also launched an independent review after Krista Pike survived her execution attempt. Number two, a dual UK-Iranian national has now been arrested in the UK.

0: And this is what Sonny had to say.
1: I don't understand how you can spend an entire trial arguing that she did it, but she is not criminally responsible because she was suffering from a psychotic episode and postpartum psychosis, and then turn around in front of the very same judge and say there's no evidence that she did it.
2: I'm not convinced she's not on TikTok.
1: I think that is a terrible...
2: Yeah.
3: No, that defense lawyer regurgitated pretty much every talking point that was like...
2: That the TikTok...
3: Lighten it up on the top.
1: It feels very conspiracy theory and not grounded in the law, and I don't love this new position.
4: But you have to be crazy, let's face it, to kill your children.
1: Yeah.
4: You have to be mentally ill to do that.
0: I don't think she's arguing that.
5: No.
0: Is Joy on some other planet?
5: I think maybe their dementia is settling in finally.
0: But as far as Sonny Hostin,
5: yeah,
0: it's almost like, did she drink out of Fetterman's mug? Is she getting wiser?
5: Her side piece is a MAGA bro.
0: Oh my gosh. Okay, a couple of updates and more on Scott Robbins next.

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1: Good afternoon from the hands of Hope of Illinois and the Joliet Hope Center Newsroom. I'm Jeremy Scott with 1340 WJOL News. After the Department of Justice announced charges against 10 foreign nationals for unlawful voting and registration offenses in Minnesota, an Illinois state senator says it's hard to know about election integrity issues in this state. Jim Talabati has more.
2: Attorney General Todd Blanche made the announcement at a news conference in Washington on Wednesday.
3: Charges include illegally voting in the general elections of 2022, 2024, and the midterm, the primary elections of August of this year, of August 2026.
2: Illinois State Senator Andrew Chesney said Republican county clerks in his district take election integrity seriously.
4: But they recognize there are shortcomings within the election laws in the state of Illinois. There's just, you know, so the answer is we don't know because we can't ask.
2: Chesney said it's very difficult to manage the process if you're not allowed to ask for a photo ID. I'm Chip Talamonte.
1: And leaders from the statewide Republican Party and the state house level explained their approach to the midterms. Sean Reed reports.
5: Bob Rogan, who's only served as the Illinois GOP chair since May, spoke to the Center Square about party's approach to races up and down the ballot this fall.
6: Some races are obviously much harder than others, and we're really making an effort to, even the ones that are bigger challenges, to not leave them, you know, behind.
5: Especially at a time when the favorability of Republicans is generally down nationally, a trend typically seen of the party in power during midterm elections, Grogan noted the state party differs in its position compared to the national party because of its status as the super minority.
6: We actually have a very unpopular governor in J.B. Pritzker and a good experienced candidate in Darren Bailey to go against it.
5: He noted the state party has been able to coordinate with the GOP caucuses in both chambers of the state house, but also on other levels, from statewide and congressional seats all the way down to county and local levels. I'm Sean Reed.
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15: He's out today. He'll be back tomorrow. He was accepting his Pioneer Award for broadcasting. Years, decades of excellence.
16: Oh, yes.
15: More on that in just a sec. You got a news update?
16: Oh, I do. It's some leftover stuff from the Hispanic Heritage Month event at the White House that the president put on yesterday, and here's part of what he talked about, the successes of his administration.
17: I hated to do this to the Mexicans. We love the Mexicans, but the Gulf of Mexico is now the Gulf of America. Is that okay? There could be a few people in the room that don't love that one, but what the hell?
16: I like how also he described it in another part of that statement as another really cool thing we did. And I think that's true. I think that's how he views things like that.
15: Yeah.
16: Like, it's just kind of cool stuff that he can do.
15: Yes.
16: I can rename the Gulf of Mexico? Hell yeah, man. Let's do it.
15: He'll be talking about it years from now. You know, I did that, right? Yes, we remember, of course. He was also talking to some reporters today about what happened with that flight from Dubai to Tel Aviv. And it's miraculous that that wasn't a complete tragedy.
16: Yeah.
15: The way the pilot was able to open the door and then the attacker was subdued. But apparently there's some more info that he has. He's not ready to go with it, but he'll tell you kind of what it is.
18: Has anybody briefed you about whether or not the guy, the pilot of the Fly Dubai plane, is linked to Iran?

0: There's a lot changing in the financial system right now, and it's a good idea to get to know what's happening before it starts hitting your wallet. Your savings, your purchasing power, even the way you use your money, all of it could be affected by changes coming to the financial system. And you don't have to figure this out all on your own.
1: Yeah, talk to Swiss America. They've put together a free report. It's called The Secret War on Cash. It lays out what they're watching, what they think could be changing, and why they believe Americans ought to be paying attention. 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
4: 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Traffic and weather.
5: Boy, did it get messy in a hurry. Westbound 80 crawling, approaching Briggs. That's all due to a vehicle fire cleanup. And no word yet on lane blockage. Thankfully, that's three lanes through there. But if you are traveling south of Will County, 55 southbound is shut down at Reed Road all the way over to Route 47. Due to crash investigation and cleanup, if you can, just take 80 to 47 or get off at 113. Take that west of 47 and go south. You can hop back on. And really, that's the easy route to begin with anyway. Other delays include 55. Southbound, yeah, that's heavy from 355 all the way over to 126. Rusty roadway is not too bad, just slick everywhere. Here's your forecast of the Will County Weather Center.
6: More rain on the way tonight, albeit not as heavy. We still have an 80% chance of showers during the evening and a low of 55 degrees tonight. Sun comes out tomorrow, and it will be a little bit cooler as we head towards the weekend. We'll see a high of 65 tomorrow. From the WJOL Will County Weather Center, I'm staff forecaster Chuck Brady.
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0: what happened to his guy that's been there for 47 years, Tom Francano. And they think this was some social media influencer that actually did this. Here's part of the story.
1: I was pretty pissed off, you know. I'm not used to getting a steak thrown in my face, you know. I mean, if you don't like the steak, I mean, be a little nicer about it, you know what I mean? Come back, you tell me. If something, I'll give you, get you another one.
2: Tom Vercano says he has no problem making a new sandwich. What he does have a problem with is this, having one thrown in his face. This was around 5 o'clock yesterday. A customer ordered...
0: And I'm telling you what, man. They find this guy. Even though he's been there 47 years and he's older, he will kick that punk's butt.
3: Yeah.
0: And that's Nimrod's in the news.
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10: Live from Chicago, it's Black and Abdallah. And Abdallah, it's the greatest time of year, right? You got baseball playoffs, you got the NFL in full swing. A good Thursday night game tonight with the Browns and the Steelers. You can listen to the game right here on Westwood One Sports. And yesterday in the NFL, that's where we start. A big trade in the NFL. The Dallas Cowboys have traded for Joey Porter Jr. They send a 27 sixth round pick and a 28 second rounder to the Steelers as Joey Porter Jr. now joins the Dallas Cowboys, a team that sitting at 1-2, heading to Houston this weekend for a matchup in a game that they need after they dropped on Sunday against the Ravens in Brazil against Baltimore. That, you know, some of the conversation we've talked about with Dallas to this point this season is the expectations and the pressure around the coaching staff and around this team, because we expected them to be better. Defensively, they should be. They have not been to this point through 3 weeks.
11: No, they haven't been. And this is a team that wanted to add to their defense in the offseason, wanted to improve their defense because their offense was going to be good. Their offense, regardless, was going to be a strength of the team. Dak Prescott, when healthy, is always in the MVP conversation. The offense is always a top, you know, half of the league, top 10 in the league unit, but the defense has always been lacking. You don't want to have to count on Dak and the rest of the team to put up 30, 35 points a game just to keep up with what your defense is giving up. And so far, through 3 weeks of the season, the defense has been a detriment to the team. So you go out, you've got a disgruntled player. He's, my back. He doesn't want to play. He's holding out for a new deal.
3: Is that a direct quote from Joey Porter Jr.?
11: Joey Porter Jr., when asked for comments about his holdout, he went, my back. And he is traded for a couple picks, but with
3: Is the back now okay?
11: Does he
3: get to Dallas and then it's great?
11: According to Adam Schefter, he could be available to play as early as Sunday against the Texans. But with no new deal yet imminent, right? Like, no, there's no new deal. Like, because the Cowboys have a lot of money on the books still. They did free up some money. They do have, like, enough cap space to negotiate a deal with Joey Porter. But this goes back to a problem with Porter and the Steelers, where Porter wanted a significant portion of his contract guaranteed, more than the Steelers usually do for players. And the problem is that the Steelers made the exception for TJ Watt. And Porter said, if you made the exception for him, why aren't you making the exception for me? Now, Porter believes he's the same caliber of player as TJ Watt. The Steelers believe differently. And so that's where the standoff was. And when reached for comment, Porter went, my back, and wasn't playing for the first three games.
3: I don't think they actually reached for comment.
11: I'm just saying, when reached for his comment, he went, my back, and hasn't been playing for three games.
3: Sure.
11: And so now you have a disgruntled player, and now he's on the Cowboys, and all of a sudden his back's better. And so he could suit up as early as Sunday as the Cowboys in essentially a must-win situation at 1-2. Face the Texans.
3: Okay, a couple of notes to add to the context of it, right? Like, a lot of this is context. He was disgruntled, didn't want to play because of the contract he was looking to get from the Steelers. You're in a new spot, though. Maybe that context changes. Maybe you'll play and you'll be okay with it. Ed Werder has covered the Cowboys for a long time. He reports this morning on social media, this is what he wrote. A source confirms that, like his teammate George Pickens, newly acquired Cowboys corner Joey Porter Jr. is fine playing in Dallas without a contract extension. He's willing to play it out because the Cowboys are the team he most wanted to play for if he was leaving Pittsburgh.
11: Hmm.
3: So, like I said, context and everything is different based on the different locations, right? In Pittsburgh, he didn't want to play. He wanted a new deal. Well, now I'm in Dallas.
11: All of a sudden,
3: Sure. If George Pickens is okay, all right, then I'm good playing it out as well. I would also say for Dallas, this only adds pressure to the conversation we've had all week. The conversation we've had all week is how this Dallas Cowboys team is built to win right now, and they've started the season 1-2. And when I say they're built to win right now, because it ain't coming in the future. And what I mean by that is the Cowboys now have four picks in the 2027 draft. Four picks total. They have a first rounder, a second rounder, a fourth, and a seventh. That's it. That's what the Cowboys have in next year's NFL draft. With that said, they are now acquiring more talent, big time talent. I know that it's not necessarily exactly the same as Sauce Gardner going to the Colts. But we were just talking about it last week. The teams that make moves for defensive stars, you can look at it in the future when you're giving up draft capital that maybe it's not worth it. If you're going after that quarterback, if you're going after an offensive skill position player, sometimes that stuff works out. Usually, I think in NFL trades, you always want to be the team getting back draft capital.
11: Mm-hmm.
3: That's the key. That's how you win almost every single trade in NFL history, at least in the last like 20 years. It's the teams that get back the draft capital. Those are the teams that actually succeed in the long run. And so when you look at this, the Cowboys add Porter Jr., they have a defense that has struggled to this point in this season.
11: Struggled?
3: Here's some stats, all right? Opponents' yards per play, 27th. Opponents' points per game, 25th. Passing yards per play, 14th. It'll hold the pack, not terrible. Rushing yards per play. Dallas is 31st. Sacks per game, 30th.
11: Mm-hmm.
3: I would say, looking at the stats, I don't know if help in the secondary is necessary. Well, what is necessarily the part of the defense that's struggling? The part of the defense that's struggling is the front 4 in the front 8 and stopping the run and getting to the quarterback.
11: Yeah.
3: That is what is killing this defense to this point this season.
11: Yeah, they're also, they're 32nd in EPA per play. That's dead last on defense. Like, they're bad. They're really bad. And like you said, is this just, and I feel like Jerry Jones would say this. This
0: Micah.
11: Is very, this is,
0: what
11: is
0: about
11: this
0: Micah?
11: Just, is this just lipstick on a pig? Like, you know what I mean? Because you said they're not, like,
3: Jerry would say something like that.
11: They're
3: yes.
11: not getting pressure on the quarterback. And is this a move because, and hear me out, is this because the 3-0 Raiders aren't willing to part with Max Crosby? And because Max Crosby says, I ain't leaving a team that's 3-0 right now.
3: Right.
11: Because we know that the Cowboys want Max Crosby.
3: We both thought the big trade that would take place in season would be Cowboys going after Crosby.
11: And now they're not going to do that. And so Joey Porter getting help in the secondary, to me, yes, that puts way more pressure on the coaching staff, puts way more pressure on this team to win now. You have to win now. If you miss the playoffs, we talked about coaches on the hot seat. We had our list of hot boys yesterday. Guys on the hot seat.
3: You had your list of hot boys.
11: I had my list of hot boys. And Brian Schottenheimer was right on that list of, coaches on the hot seat.
3: Yes, he was.
11: This moves him up the list. Top two boys on the hot seat. It's him and Jim Harbaugh right now. Top two on the hot seat. No, dude, if you make these moves and you have 4 draft picks next year, what are you doing?
3: They're 1-2.
11: Okay.
3: They can win this weekend.
11: All right.
3: They're 2-2. It's okay.
11: And if they don't?
3: The pressure turns up a little.
11: Yeah?
3: Pressure turns up a little because Dallas is supposed to be good.
11: Uh-huh.
3: And but here's the thing. In their division, we kind of discussed it yesterday. It feels like Philadelphia is not going to run away with this. So what, you're worried of a headless Giants team with no quarterback? The headless horseman, right? Like, Jameis Winston's the quarterback. So, like, okay, so the Giants win this weekend. They go to 3-1. What a surprise here in the league. But they don't have a quarterback.
11: No.
3: Like, Dallas shouldn't be worried about that, and neither should Philly. It's you can say that the pressure will turn up. There'll be heat. There'll be hot seat, whatever.
11: I understand that.
3: With that said, though, 1-3 is not death in
11: That's
3: this
11: fine.
3: Division because I don't think the Giants are running away, and I'm skeptical about Philly at this moment.
11: 1-3 might not be death. Winning the division might not be the end. We saw teams move on from their head coaches after losing playoff games. We saw teams move on from coaches after losing deep into the playoffs. Look at what the Bills did with Sean McDermott. Like, you've got the goals aren't just winning the division in Dallas, just making a wild card run in Dallas or making the playoffs as a wild card team in Dallas. You've made moves this year as the Dallas Cowboys to go to the Super Bowl. The goals this year, like, to go into next season with just 4 draft picks, this isn't a team that's just like, they've got goals as if they're the Rams.
3: Well, right. But the Rams are built differently.
11: Yeah, exactly. This is full on F the picks moves that the Cowboys are making. The problem is through 3 weeks, they're still one of the worst defenses in the league. They can't get to the quarterback, but they're adding help in the secondary when they should try to do everything to add help to the defensive line and doing everything they could to add Max Crosby.
3: Well, and they're a team that, you know, we knew what the story was going to be with the Cowboys going into the season. If they can improve just a little bit on defense, this team's going to be really good. Fortunately, if you have 7 seconds left on the clock, this team's defense isn't good enough to stop you, as we saw on Sunday against the Ravens.
11: Yeah.
3: So, I mean, it clearly feels like the same problems that the Cowboys had last season, where they get rid of a defensive coordinator, bring in a new name, right? Like, they've, and I think I read yesterday that people have pointed out that the defensive assignments that have been taking place are a joke for the Cowboys so far in the early season with the new defensive coordinator. So, like, it's one of those things where it's like, we knew what the problem was, and they clearly haven't fixed it. Can they improve throughout this you know, season, and can they be just middle of the pack? That's all we're asking of the Dallas Cowboys defense. Just be middle of the pack. Now you add Joey Porter Jr. to the secondary. Obviously, that should help.
11: You would think. I don't know. I don't think it's going to be an instant addition. Now, listen, in a week one situation against a quarterback that likes to turn the ball over and take a bunch of bad sacks and hasn't really progressed in C.J. Stroud from his rookie season, maybe. Maybe it helps in week one. But I don't know how much it's going to help in the long run when you needed to add help on your defensive line and not in the secondary. That's what I'm thinking. You can text the show 310-840-4910. You can also use that number to call us anytime you want to. From the 951, Joey Porter will become a bust on the Cal Bums. Like all the major trade moves they swing and
3: cow
11: miss
3: bums.
11: On.
3: Cow Bums.
11: I love it.
3: That's outstanding. Well, yeah. I mean, there is no team that people would rather root against than the Dallas Cowboys.
11: Cow Bums.
3: That's a great way to get things started here. Yeah. Black and Abdallah here on Westwood One Sports and the Westwood One Sports app. That's fantastic. You can always call or text us at 310-840-4910. 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here on Westwood One Sports and the Westwood One Sports app. So, yeah, I mean, the big news yesterday with the Cowboys making this deal for Joey Porter, and obviously, like, Pittsburgh's situation is interesting because are they surprising that they're 2-1 and they have a good game tonight against the Browns? I don't know, but they do their business in a specific way that the Steelers have always kind of conducted their business. And if they weren't willing to give the contract extension to Porter, it's smart for them to at least get back a second rounder in 28. Like that's going to be a great pick.
11: Mm-hmm.
3: Now, I think we both think the Cowboys the next 2 years will be a good team,
11: mm-hmm.
3: but to get back a second rounder, a sixth in this upcoming draft in 27, I think it's a good trade for both sides. If the Steelers were never going to give a contract to Porter,
11: yeah, I think it's fine for them. You know, their defense has their 12th in EPA per play without him through 3 games, so they're not horrible right now. They're still a top half of the NFL defense, and I think you've seen through 3 games that when the offense has struggled for the first 2 games, they played really well last week against the Bengals, and the defense wasn't a strength. It was the offense that was the strength of the team. Through the first 2 games, it's kind of helped them a lot. And when the offense has struggled because McCarthy and Rodgers aren't really on the same page, and McCarthy and Rodgers is calling out McCarthy in the first 2 games, the defense has helped them a lot, even without Joey Porter. Last week, they changed a lot of things on offense. McCarthy changed the game plan. He changed how they were practicing, what they were calling, the way that they were pushing the ball down the field. And Aaron Rodgers looked like a completely different quarterback and was throwing the ball more down the field. And instead of just these short, you know, 2 to 3 yard passes and everything at the line of scrimmage, we'll see if they continue to do that tonight against the Browns. But at least in a very small sample size of 3 games, it didn't look like like the Steelers were missing Joey Porter a whole heck of a lot.
3: No, it didn't, and I think that's why you look at the way that they've played, and the win, you know, last weekend against Cincinnati, it was a big win
11: mm-hmm.
3: for the Pittsburgh Steelers. Now tonight, they've got a good matchup tonight, Thursday Night Football. You can listen to the game, 8:15 Eastern, right here on Westwood One Sports. Steelers and the Browns, can't wait for that game this evening, which is kind of surprising. Didn't think that would be a marquee game that we'd be looking forward to before the season started. But on the field tonight, does Cleveland need this game more than Pittsburgh? We'll talk about that coming up next. Into Sports Cards, 4 of them are sold every second on Whatnot.
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0: Which team needs this win more? Yeah, I think Pittsburgh will be fine. I think they're expected to show up and play well tonight. But could you imagine what this does for the vibes around the Browns if the Browns can get to 3-1 after the way that they've started this season with all the off-season conversation about our guy Todd Monken?
1: So I was just trying to get a sweet haircut.
0: In his sweet haircut.
1: So I was just trying to get a sweet haircut.
0: Yes, Todd, we get it, sir. From Deshaun Watson talking trash about the fans during the preseason because they were booing him.
2: Big
0: and then
2: community guy, big city guy, big fan guy.
0: Now he's a big fan guy. Mm-hmm, he backtracked on the statements. He's a big fan guy. You know, as the Browns continue to win, Monken is out there.
1: Browns are going to Browns.
0: Yeah.
1: That. Okay. So the guys took that to heart. Thank you.
0: I'm guessing that the Browns need this more than the Steelers because I feel like it's they're on thin ice, right? Like if Watson goes out there tonight and throws three picks, the fans are absolutely going to boo him. In fact, I wouldn't blame Browns fans to continue to boo Deshaun Watson, even when he's playing well. But we know how fans act. That's not what they're doing. They were chanting his name last weekend, which is just wild. But I think as we look at the game itself, I think for Cleveland it would do more. And also it would throw the Browns directly into the conversation with Las Vegas as the two great surprise teams to start this season. Right? Like, no one thought that the Raiders would be 3-0. And no one would think that the Browns could get to 3-1.
3: I think you're being nice. I think you're trying to say that if the Browns win tonight, it would throw them into the conversation with the Raiders, the teams I don't actually believe in, despite their record.
0: Well, of course.
3: Yeah, that's exactly what you're trying. No, do you know who
0: no
3: needs...
0: No one thinks that they're actually going to make the playoffs?
3: There's one guy that needs this win tonight more than anybody. It's not Deshaun Watson. It's not our guy Todd Monken. It's not Aaron Rodgers, who can like tie Tom Brady for
0: let me guess. Can I guess?
3: Yeah.
0: Al Michaels.
3: It's not Al Michaels.
0: Al Michaels, he hates Michaels. Those bad matchups on Thursday night.
3: No,
0: all he does for the broadcast is complain about it.
3: This is a classic rivalry matchup, man.
0: I know, but he's complained.
3: I know the total in this game is 38.5. So.
0: He's a Hall of Famer, but all he does is complain about bad football. You can't serve up Al Michaels bad football, God forbid.
3: There's one guy that needs this win.
0: All right, who needs it?
3: It's Mike McCarthy. Mike McCarthy needs this win. No, he does.
0: No, you need him to get this win because you supported him so much in the offseason.
3: Mike McCarthy needs this win to get the Steelers to 3-1 to show proof of concept. Because after losing to the Patriots...
0: This was your guy, proof of concept?
3: Yes. Yeah, look, after you
0: this
3: have...
0: This is where we're at with
3: you
0: this?
3: You beat a crappy Falcons team. Like, everyone knows at the time, I know that they just won with Michael Penix, but at the time, the first two games, the Falcons were crap. I think we're finding out that the Patriots, and you're losing to a bad Patriots team. Like, everybody knows the Patriots might be bad, too, okay? You beat the Bengals. Good win, right? Good win. If you go on the road and beat a rival Browns team and show that the offense is playing well, continues to play well, because Rodgers is moving on regardless. So it doesn't matter that Rodgers continues to play well. We know who Aaron Rodgers is. He's a Hall of Famer. If you continue to play well and the offense plays well, the total in this game, like I just said, it's only 38.5. If you put up points against this Browns defense and you show that you can continue to play well, you've got the Colts the week after, you got... 10 days off here, you've got a decent shot here at showing that this cannot just be a team that people were like, they're going to be whatever, maybe a wild card team. This can be a legitimate contender to win the division. And not just, if the Browns win, they're going to be a team we don't actually believe in because the bottom's going to fall out. No, the Steelers need this win because they can prove that they can actually win this division. Because now you can prove you beat the Bengals, you beat the Browns. Now you can go in and string some wins together against the Colts, the Bucks, the Saints. Like you can start this and turn this into something. and prove that you're a legitimate contender and not just a fluky wild card team that's going to get beat out in a wild card round in the playoffs, if you even make it there.
0: I do think tonight's matchup

0: could take us down a path that we were discussing here on the show throughout the week of this idea of which is the best division in football. The AFC North, based on the way these two teams play tonight, Steelers-Browns, you can make an argument from top to bottom, it's the best division in football because there's no weak team. And I know, I get it, hand up, hand raised. That's a lot to say for the Cleveland Browns. To get to this point and to be like, they're not one of the worst teams in football, congratulations.
1: Mm-hmm.
0: Feels like you just won a championship in your own right. I mean, my God, because they've been so bad for so long.
1: Yeah.
0: And sure, like, Pittsburgh could win tonight 30-10, and it's like, okay, they're really just kind of a mess, and they don't have a quarterback, and they're just kind of playing through this season with a decent defense, but they don't get help offensively. Like, I understand that could take place, but also we could get a good game. And you're right. I do think you do have a very good point with the Steelers and Mike McCarthy. And if they win and they look good tonight, it does prove that it's going in the right direction. And they can be a playoff team with some of the others, and including the division. They just beat Cincinnati.
1: Exactly.
0: So if they look good tonight on the road against Cleveland, a team that we both think is kind of tough, you know, can they beat Baltimore? Can they be the best team in the division? Can they be a team that wins the division?
1: Mm-hmm.
0: I think you're right. That especially, I always feel like this too. You see the addition by subtraction situation where you trade away a very good player in Joey Porter Jr. to the Cowboys yesterday, who wasn't playing, right? So, like, bad vibes, wants a new deal.
1: Yeah.
0: Ship him off.
1: Mm-hmm.
0: Now, all of a sudden, the team's like, all right, good. We don't have to worry about that.
1: Yeah.
0: It's the guys in this room that are going to make plays.
1: Mm-hmm.
0: And sometimes you get a little bump off of that.
1: Yeah.
0: So I could also see that kind of being, you know, this defense plays well. And I think that's what makes tonight's game intriguing. Didn't expect that. When we saw it on the calendar and we saw Week 3, Thursday Night Football, Steelers at Browns, I don't think anyone was excited for that. And then you also add in the layer of Raj's guy, Deshaun Watson.
2: Big community guy, big city guy, big fan guy.
0: And the topic of the day yesterday. The topic of the day yesterday, is he likable?
3: I mean, no, that was not the question. The question was, who is more likable between Deshaun Watson and Aaron Rodgers? It's like asking, who's more evil, Darth Vader or Hannibal Lecter? They're both evil, but one is more evil than the other. Same concept here. Who's more likable between the two least likable figures in the NFL who happen to be the two quarterbacks tonight? One of them is trying to rehab his image. He says he's a big city guy. He says he's a big community guy. He says he's a big fan guy.
0: Yes, he does. And Raj, I do think, you know, when we look at the matchup, I don't know, did you guys catch it on Sunday night? How late did you guys stick with the Sunday night broadcast? You know, waiting all day for Sunday night.
1: Waiting all day.
0: It is, to me, the one football game a week where I watch, like, the full end of the post game.
1: Mm-hmm.
0: You know, so Tirico and Collinsworth are sitting there. They're having their little man chat in the booth. And then they go to the field for a little coach chat with Tomlin.
1: The Tomlin talk.
0: Right? Like they've got that going on. They recap the day in football.
1: Yeah.
0: I like it.
1: Yeah.
0: I like consuming that.
1: Mm-hmm.
0: Did you guys by chance pick up on the hard sell from Collinsworth on what a great story it is that Deshaun Watson won a football game and the Browns are 2-1 and how well Deshaun Watson's playing?
3: I did not catch that. Although I did that yesterday in my snarky sarcasm way of, but I didn't like mean it when I said it.
0: No, I know you're
3: framing it like he meant it.
0: But he was putting on the hard sell for this week's matchup, even though they're not broadcasting it. But he was like going on and on and on and like doing the, you know how he does the like, you know, people doubted him.
1: Yeah.
0: Yeah, Mike, people doubted Deshaun Watson's playing well. And I'm like, dude, that's the wrong player to be like looking for victory laps on. Like, what are we doing with that?
1: Like, why don't you sell, you know, every time we get to see Aaron Rodgers in his final season, you take advantage of. This guy's a walk-in Hall of Famer. Sell that.
3: That's something I expect from, like,
0: that was pretty good.

0: That was all right.
1: Thank you.
2: Something I expect from those like engagement farming accounts that you know what they're doing when they write things like heartwarming, Deshaun Watson. Like, you know what they're doing. That kind of feels that way, like as you're laying that out, Black.
0: Yeah, no, and I just remember, like, I didn't bring it up to you guys on Monday, and I didn't, like, think, like, hey, we need to go get that clip. That's not what, but I just, when I watched it, I thought to myself, well, that's interesting. That's interesting, like, of all the stories from Sunday, Collinsworth is, like, really into this Deshaun Watson's playing well storyline. It's like, buddy, what do, like Raj says, who's more, you know, likable of two evils,
1: the lesser of two evils,
0: and unfortunately for Aaron Rodgers,
1: it's Rodgers.
0: Well, yeah, that's the answer. It's also just because he has.
2: Well, not according to everybody. We had the texter yesterday who said Watson was awful. but Rodgers is worse.
1: Come on.
0: Yeah, like I was saying, like just because people don't like his opinions does not mean that he's necessarily evil. I think you could. You could argue that Watson is the least likable player in professional sports right now. I don't know if you can find someone.
1: No,
2: he's trying
1: right.
2: to make amends, though. We don't have a clip of Rodgers saying he's a big community guy, big city guy, big fan guy.
3: We don't need it.
0: Just wait. Give him a week. He'll be on McAfee. He'll give you something.
2: he won't give us that. I promise. He shows up on McAfee. He won't say he's a big community guy.
1: The last thing he cares about is impressing the fans, I don't think.
0: You can call or text us at 310-840-4910. A text from the 850. What are the Browns going to do with Watson if they make the playoffs, or even worse, they win the Super Bowl? Give him a max deal? That's from Jeff, the 850. Shout out Jeff for the text. First of all, a 2-1 start is a good start for the Browns. They're not winning the Super Bowl. Although, could you imagine that story if Watson was able to win the Super Bowl with the Cleveland Browns?
1: Yeah.
0: Could you imagine? Because Cleveland would then have to give him a statue, right?
1: No.
0: That's a statue.
1: No, it's not.
0: If Deshaun Watson won a Super Bowl for the Cleveland Browns, that's a statue.
1: It's not a statue.
0: Yes, it is.
1: It's not a statue. What?
0: Absolutely.
1: It's not a statue.
0: People are statue crazy now.
1: You don't give him a
0: every
1: statue.
0: Player gets a statue you for everything now.
1: You don't give him a statue.
0: Retired jersey, number 4.
1: You don't retire.
0: Retire it.
1: No.
0: I think so. Mm-mm. You're telling me if the Cleveland Browns finally won a Super Bowl,
1: I think you dedicate
0: and Deshaun Watson's the reason they won the Super Bowl, they wouldn't retire the jersey and they wouldn't give him a statue?
1: You dedicate like the training room to him where they do the
2: no, massage that's table. No.
1: Yeah.
2: No.
0: Come on. Abdallah wants the massage table dedicated to Watson. Come on now.
2: Come on, Rory. Come on.
0: Dude, you know damn well that he would get a statue.
1: I don't even think they're going to win tonight.
0: Well, I'm answering Jeff's text.
1: The Super Bowl.
0: I'm giving Jeff the respect for his text message. Tonight's action, 8:15 Eastern, Thursday night football, Steelers at Browns. 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

0: This is Black and Abdallah on Westwood One Sports. Here's Chris Black and Adam Abdallah.
1: Tonight in Major League Baseball, we have Game 3 of the wild card round, Phillies at Braves. The series is tied one game apiece. Winner takes all in the wild card series between the Phillies and the Braves, 8 Eastern. You can watch that game on NBC. And Abdallah, yesterday, the fact that the Phillies bounced back with Schwarber and Harper back-to-back home runs, and then to take that game, it was a fun game to watch. And the baseball playoffs have been really good to this point. Yesterday, we saw multiple teams move on. The Yankees

0: take down the Red Sox. They advance to face off against the Rays starting on Saturday. The Yankees won that game 9-2. The Padres, late at night here in the Midwest, took down the Cubs. So the Padres advance to now face the Brewers on Saturday in the divisional round of the playoffs. And our Chicago White Sox, that's right. The Chicago White Sox take two on the road to sweep away the Astros 7-3. And the Chicago White Sox move on to the ALDS to face the Guardians. That series starting on Saturday as well. I do want to alert the public and the national media that we are about on national radio to have a Chicago White Sox segment. Just want to make sure that that's out there. I know that there's a lot of people out there that get very offended that the White Sox do not get enough coverage. So the Black and Abdallah Show, we are here.
1: Here it is.
0: We are here in honor of all of our great White Sox fans to say we are giving you a Chicago White Sox segment. That's right.
1: National coverage of yours and our Chicago White Sox.
0: You can put that on the board.
1: Yes. Hell yes.
0: Okay, so first of all, the context for people to look at how this team has played. The last 3 years up until this year, they've lost 100 games. They've been the worst team in baseball. This year has been a magical run. Young players performing well, mm-hmm. coming up and playing, and they're all young players that were traded for based on the team 3 and 4 and 5 years ago, realizing that they needed to pivot off of the team that they had that wasn't good enough to contend, and trading away those pieces.
1: Yeah.
0: And yesterday specifically, like Meidroff with the home run, you saw other guys that were traded for. Montgomery with a hit, a big hit. Like, you saw the players that were traded for directly contributing to moving on in the playoffs, which was pretty cool yesterday, is all these young guys who probably people don't know anything about being able to excel and to win a playoff series against the Houston Astros, which is a team, you know, the Houston Astros are a team that everyone hates.
1: Yeah.
0: They're all a bunch of cheaters down there. Yeah. I mean, I know that we're on in Houston, but you know it. And your players have been talking trash to you this week anyway.
1: Yeah.
0: So you're right. Listen, like, it's
1: after that first inning, the Boo Birds were man.
0: They absolutely were.
1: It was great. It was awesome. I feel like the one guy that if you don't know the Chicago White Sox, the one guy everybody has figured out and come to know and has become somewhat of a household name if you follow baseball or if you follow sports is Munetaka Murakami.
0: Mooney.
1: And mostly because of his post-game interviews. And because he doesn't speak a lot of English and he uses an interpreter.
0: But he tries.
1: He tries. And it's awesome. He's so funny. And he's so great. And he's become the one of the best players on the White Sox and one of the glue guys and like the heart and soul of this team, along with Chase Meidroth and a bunch of these guys like Chris mentioned. But this guy has taken over all of basically social media because of his interviews post game whenever they win. And now that when they clinched a playoff spot and yesterday when they ended up sweeping the Astros, and it was awesome. It was great.
0: So we go to Chicago Sports Network. This is Mooney talking to the mics in the locker room as everyone's celebrating around. Take a listen to Mooney here.
2: Mooney, Kenzo, this is your second time in one of these. What'd you learn from your first one?
3: No, I'm drunk. Oh, my God.
2: You guys came in here with a mission. You knew you could do this against the Houston Astros. How does it feel to have finally done it? How does it feel to watch all you guys celebrate?
3: 100.
2: Oh, my God.
4: 100.
2: I feel so good. Mune, you guys are headed on to Cleveland, but you get to celebrate tonight. Who needs a shout out for what they've done the last two games in your opinion?
3: 直近に試合での一番良かった選手誰ですか?え?一番直近に試合での MVP誰ですか?
2: Chase Meidros. He's so good. Oh my god. Bye. Chiquito. Little Chiquito.
3: Small.
0: He's small.
2: Mune, even though he might be small, Is Chase Mydrott the best second baseman in the American League?

0: American League で一番の二塁手でしょうかってチェイスが。
1: Of course. He said it all, guys. Go party. Let's go!
2: So there's Mooney. That's just awesome. Going nuts. I also want to say a major tip of the cap and shout out to Connor McKnight.
3: Yeah.
2: That's who you hear interviewing Mooney. We know Connor very well. He's worked in Chicago radio for a very long time. He now works for the TV station covering the White Sox. He does a great job. He is unbelievably good at his job. He should be calling play-by-play for a major league team.
3: He will be.
2: And he will at some point. Connor's the best. Mm-hmm. So it was so cool to watch Connor in the locker room getting doused with beer and champagne and talking to the guys.
3: Because he's been a lifelong White Sox fan. So
2: he
3: has. It's huge. It's huge.
2: He has. And we've worked with Connor for a very long time. He's a good dude. Yeah. And he's very good at what he does. And it was so cool to watch him yesterday. It's his first year, you know, in this role covering the team, to be able to be in the locker room while they celebrate with all these young guys kind of doing it for the first time, too.
3: Yeah.
2: We're really living it up. This is also Mooney. This is another portion of the postgame where Mooney was on NBC Sports. I think they showed this on TV immediately after the game. This was outstanding as well.
4: Hey, you got to tell me, what are you feeling right now?
1: 100!
4: 100, not 1,000 this time?
1: Yeah, 100! Oh!
4: Hey, it's early in Japan. They're celebrating with you. Anything you want to say to them?
1: Same, hi. Same. Same. Yeah, same. He's drunk. But he's drunk. Yeah.
4: Told me you didn't need him.
1: I'm drunk. Yeah, today maybe hungover, you know? Yeah.
4: Tomorrow hungover.
1: Yes. No, yesterday, tomorrow. Yeah, sorry. I don't speak English.
4: You don't need the translator. Congratulations, Mooney.
1: Thank you so much.
2: Yesterday, hungover. No, tomorrow.
3: Tomorrow. He'll understand the concept of a hangover this morning.
2: Yeah. I mean, rightfully so. It's fantastic.
3: Yeah.
2: Mike Vassell was in the locker room with Connor McKnight as well.
3: Well, Mike Vassell, for context, Mike Vassell had Tommy John surgery.
2: Yeah.
3: And instead of being away from the team, he wanted to be around the team all year. And if you don't know, Mike Vassell has been hanging on to a wand. And he's been the guy that has been trying to get guys to hit home runs. In fact, he's been holding on to the wand so much that they did a wand night at a White Sox game this year where they handed out like 30,000 magic wands to the entire crowd because he's been trying to will White Sox players to hit home runs with a magic wand. He's been like the ultimate glue guy of this team this year, the ultimate representation of the Chicago White Sox. He's awesome.
2: Vassell with Connor McKnight.
5: You know, Mike, as we speak behind us, Brooke and Chase are talking right now. Yeah. What do you think the conversation's like?
1: Chase is probably talking about how good he is, and that's okay. He's my roommate. He's a big homer, but at the end of the day, remember, stay humble, kid. Life comes at you quick.
5: Is there anything like today?
1: No, there's nothing like today, and there's nothing like tomorrow. Live in the present.
5: Is there anybody that has really stepped up their game celebration-wise from Kansas City to today that you got to point out?
1: Well, Brent Doyle right now is an absolute animal. He's standing on tables. He's partying like a true White Sox because we party the hardest.
2: That's the Bat Boy, by the way.
3: Yes.
2: Who they're referring to. The Bat Boy. A true White Sox. That's who he's referring to. Is a true White Sox. The Bat Boy.
3: Yeah.
2: Okay.
5: Mike, your thoughts about going to Cleveland.
1: My thoughts about going to Cleveland.
5: That's right, sir.
1: Well, what we're going to do, we're going to get on a plane, or we're going to head to Cleveland, Ohio. Somebody's pouring alcohol down my pants.
5: Sure.
1: And what we're going to do is we're going to show up, play White Sox baseball, and we're going to kick some.
5: All right, Mike, go get him.
1: Oh, yeah, come on. Yeah. Well, what we're going to do,
2: it's so
1: we're
2: going
1: to get on a plane, or we're going to head to Cleveland, Ohio. Somebody's pouring alcohol down my pants.
2: It's the best. It's so great. So here's why I wanted to feature the audio from the postgame locker room. I get it. If your team advanced yesterday, Padres fans, Yankees fans, y'all celebrate like this as well. You get it. I think with baseball, it's such a difficult sport that vibes sometimes trumps talent.
3: Mm-hmm.
2: Sometimes it does.
3: Yeah.
2: Baseball's a weird sport like that.
3: It is, man.
2: You grip the bat a little too tight.
3: Yep.
2: It doesn't work. You got more talent, expectations. Sometimes being young, dumb, and just playing your ass off.
3: And having some alcohol poured down your pants.
2: Sometimes that's it.

0: it.
1: Yep. And I don't think, as two guys who are from Chicago who have always been White Sox fans, I'm not expecting anything next week.
0: No!
1: But it's cool as hell that they're playing in the ALDS. I'll tell you that.
0: They won the season series against the Guardians. I got faith with this team against the Guardians. Anything is possible. It's been 21 years since they won it. The last time they won a series was against the Astros. They beat the Astros. Is there something going on? Is there a little Mike Vassil magic going on?
1: If you want to ask magic, is everyone aware of what took place 2 days ago? A letter showed up at the Sox Stadium, addressed to the owner, Jerry Reinsdorf, from the Pope.
0: From the Pope.
1: The Pope wrote him a letter before the playoffs started. So I don't know. Maybe there's something going on.
0: He talked about it yesterday, and he goes, he sent a Jewish guy. The Pope sent a Jewish guy a letter. He might convert.
1: Oh, man. Jerry Reinsdorf's 90 years old.
0: He's 90 years old, and he's one of the cheapest owners in sports, but I'll give him credit for that. That was a line. That was funny. So if you don't have a team and you're a fan of the Bleck and Abdallah Show, Jump aboard the White Sox train.
1: At least we get three more games, right?
0: Come on.
1: Right? Like, that's at least what you get here.
0: Yeah.
1: For the division series. And, so that's the vibe here in Chicago. And for all of those naysayers who say the White Sox never get national coverage, you can't say that anymore because the Bleck and Abdallah Show on a national radio show, coast to coast, affiliates all over the country, Sirius XM 260, we just spent 15 minutes talking about the Chicago White Sox.
0: So 100.
1: 100. How great was that? I mean, it's just awesome. Just so cool to see.
0: I love them so much.
1: As the White Sox advance to the ALDS, congrats to the Yankees and the Padres as well. We talk Thursday Night Football coming up next.
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6: 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Jaxon Smith-Njigba and the Seahawks looking for a bounce back at home in front of the 12s. Seattle versus the LA Chargers. 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
10: 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Here's Chris Black and Adam Abdallah.
11: That's right, live from Chicago, it's Black and Abdallah here on Westwood One Sports and the Westwood One Sports app. Big game tonight to kick off week four in the NFL. Steelers at Browns. To get things going, Thursday night football, 8:15 Eastern. You can listen to the game right here on Westwood One Sports. As we look at this matchup tonight, as the week starts in the NFL, Abdallah, and we look specifically, Steelers-Browns. Who has the coaching advantage in this game? We've talked at length about Todd Monken taking over for the Cleveland Browns.
12: You know, he's trying to get a sweet haircut.
11: Yes, he's got his sweet haircut that he's rocking. Always, he's always freshly ready to go. Todd Monken, yes, we understand.
12: Trying to get a sweet haircut.
11: And then also his quarterback, Deshaun Watson. He's the big fan
13: big
11: guy.
13: Community guy, big city guy, big fan guy.
11: But we've also spent a lot of time in the offseason hanging to this upcoming NFL season talking about Mike McCarthy and Aaron Rodgers and that pairing. And to this point, I don't know who the advantage goes to. Like, obviously, the credentials for the career go to McCarthy. But I think right now, like, Monken's ability to motivate this group that clearly the outside does not think that they're any good, and they're using that in Cleveland, I think it's a toss-up in a good conversation. Who has the coaching advantage heading into this matchup tonight in Cleveland?
14: It's Mike McCarthy. He's won a Super Bowl. What are we doing here?
11: We're just counting rings. You know why? All right.
14: Am I
11: fine.
14: Taking crazy pills? It's Mike McCarthy. Todd Monken just walked into the job. He's barely hung.
11: He's got them fighting for the Cleveland Browns.
14: He's
11: winning without a quarterback.
14: He's barely got his Minecraft city built. I mean, what are we doing here?
12: Browns are going to Browns.
11: Yeah.
12: That.
11: Yeah.
12: Okay.
11: F that, says Monken.
14: He doesn't even know what time
12: took that to heart. Thank you.
11: He's a motivator, Abdallah.
14: He doesn't even know what time the picture is for the coaches. He missed that.
11: You know why? He was too busy studying tape and getting haircuts.
14: Okay.
11: That's why.
14: He's too concerned about how he looks. You think McCarthy cares about how he looks for the picture? No, he just shows up with mustard stains on his shirt. He doesn't care.
11: I think if we put together a ranking, like,